0: today. So call 888-665-0696 today. That's 888-665-0696. And manage your diabetes as easy as...
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7: And you know, all the protocol meetings, and then we'll hit the grass on Wednesday for practice one. And you know, I think inevitably at this stage, I think we've learned so much. You know, I think back to, you know, 20, 25 years ago, the whole double days and just grinding the guys out. But I think science has helped us in so much. And now the kind of ramp up stage of training camp, I think, is very important. And the NFL's taught us a lot of that. And it's this team growing together, you know, and it's developing the depth that's needed. You know, it's one thing to have high level quality players on the surface. But I think what we've learned in college football now, because of the length of the playoffs, because of us now expanding to 9 games in the SEC, you got to have the depth, you know, available to you at every position, because one injury can't knock you off. You got to be able to find a way to navigate your way through a season and navigate your way through the playoffs. And so developing that depth, I think, is going to be huge for us, that continuity, and then having a balanced football team, a versatile football team, to where you're not one-sided. You got to play great offense, and that means you got to run it, you got to throw it, you got to do all the things. You got to play great defense, and because a game's going to require that, and games will require that, and you got to be good on special teams. And so I think it's all those things adding up throughout training camp to put ourselves in the best position to be successful, not only at the start of the season in September, but thinking throughout the season of October, November, December, and like for all of us, hopefully January.
8: Yeah, and talking about college football playoffs and schedules, and now, you know, regular season in conference for you is longer, and these are all changes.

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3: Because this is the expected outcome of a team that's running laps around everybody else, and the way that they're spending is just unfair. I hate it.
4: Meanwhile, Scooble is scheduled to make his first start on Tuesday against the Cubs at Wrigley Field. His new teammates are trying to avoid a sweep at the hands of the Red Sox on ESPN Radio. They're in the top of the fourth inning, and Boston leads LA 5-3. Also today, the Mariners edge the Twins 7-6. The Marlins make it 6 out of 7. They beat the Mets 2-1. The Phillies, in a rain-shortened game, beat the Orioles by a count of 8-0, and the Guardians pulled off the Diamondbacks 5-0. In football news, Jadeveon Clowney is coming back to the Texans. He's agreed to a new contract with Houston, confirming this for the Houston Chronicle. WNBA, the Sun doing battle with the Wings on ESPN and Disney Plus. They are in the fourth quarter, and Dallas is on top, 72-45. Earlier, the Lynx beat the Fever, 108-100.
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0: Pizzeria Uno, that kind of Chicago kind of style pizza. The thicker, the better when it comes to the crust, the cheese.
1: So how everything. Is it, Freddie, when you first bite into that thick
0: pizza? It's just complete thick goodness, man.
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3: Good afternoon. This is Paul Keels. Following an off day, the Cleveland Guardians return home to Progressive Field, where they will host the Arizona Diamondbacks tonight in the start of a weekend series. Cleveland begins this series 2 games out of first place in the American League Central. Mitch Bratt will be the starting pitcher for the Diamondbacks. Tanner Bibee on the mound for the Guardians. Cincinnati Reds will play the second of a 4-game series at home with the Pittsburgh Pirates tonight. Following last night's victory, Reds manager Terry Francona more than happy about the work he got from starting pitcher Red Lauder.
4: I think with the second... The home run to Lau was a lead curveball that he hit for the home run, but he gave us 6, got to, I think, 90, 91 maybe. So he's incrementally, he's working his way up, and I thought he looked good.
3: In tonight's matchup, it'll be Paul Skeens on the mound for the Pirates. Hunter Green will take the hill for the Reds. As the Detroit Tigers get ready to start a series of the Athletics tonight, they have scratched their scheduled starting pitcher, Casey Mize. Not out of injury, though. This with the trade-led deadline looming, it's thought that the Tigers may be about to trade away 2-time Cy Young Award winner, Tarek Skubal. CBS Television announcing today that lead NFL analyst Tony Romo has been placed on leave until further notice. This is the result of his arrest last week in his home state of Wisconsin on suspicion of driving under the influence. Golf second round of the PGA Rocket Mortgage Classic in Detroit. Ricky Fowler, Cameron Young, and Patrick Cantlay all share the lead. The trio are at 10 under par, 1 stroke ahead of the field. This is the Ohio News Network.
5: Your Skynet overnight forecast calls for a chance of showers or thunderstorms, partly cloudy skies, a low of 61 degrees. For Monday, sunshine with a high near 78. Tuesday, we can expect more sunshine, a high of 81 degrees. For Wednesday, sunny, warming up to 83. Thursday, a chance of showers or thunderstorms, mostly sunny and a high 83. For Skynet weather, I'm Max Crenshaw, ESPN Radio, 1430 AM and 105.7 FM.
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0: of mine.
1: Yeah. I'm going to pass on that one. I don't know if
0: everyone. Jedfish was one of the tops. Okay. All right, last one, and you did not get a vote on this one.
1: Okay.
0: This is not for my daughters. This is for my wife. Which Big Ten coach is most likely to steal your drink at the bar?
1: Brett Bielema. Is that number one?
2: Everybody answered Bielema to that question. 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
3: I think Harry Douglas is most likely to outswim a shark.
2: That's 100% my answer as well. Yeah. I think he would think that he could outswim a shark. Also, and he would be the one closest to a speedo.
3: I know Harry's like a speedo guy also, so the board shorts or the longer trunks wouldn't be weighing him down. I think Harry is the one confident enough to talk himself into that.
2: How do you know Harry Douglas is a speedo guy?
3: Because he saw a picture of me in a speedo, and then he sent that picture somehow to me and said he's also a speedo guy.
2: Why were you in a photo in a speedo, and why did Harry Douglas see it?
3: Because I was competing in...
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15: 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Pretty well hit. Going back, Couser to the track, at the wall, jumps, it's gone. Dela Cruz with a two-run home run just out of the reach of a leaping Colton Couser to the right of dead center field.
14: That call from Sports Radio 94 WIP. The Phillies in a rain-shortened game win 8-0. Philadelphia now 5-10 since the All-Star break after winning their last two games. The Astros beat the Rangers 7-3. Houston now has a 2.5-game lead over Texas in the AL West. In football, Jadeveon Clowney is coming back to Houston. He is confirmed to the Houston Chronicle. He's agreed to a contract with the Texans. WNBA tonight, the Wings top the Sun 83-63. Earlier, the Lynx beat the Fever 108-100. Olivia Miles led the way for the Lynx for 28. Minnesota now 25-6 on the season.
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0: Andrew Bynum and some draft picks with Garnett coming to the Lakers. Oh, no, Garnett hadn't been traded. No, that's right, 2007, he hasn't been traded yet. So before Kevin McHale sends him to Boston, that was the deal. And he took the Bobby, let me think about this now. So they got Al Jefferson.
1: Mm-hmm.
0: Who was in that Garnett deal?
2: I think Gerald Green was in that one.
1: I think Jeff Green. Was Jeff Green in that?
0: Mark Stein's story from July 30th. We had to wait the whole summer for that, too. Al Jefferson, Theo Ratliff, Gerald Green, Sebastian Telfair, Ryan Gomes, and a single first-round pick.
1: Jeez.
0: So you're saying that Al Jefferson and a bunch of prospects was a better offer than Andrew Bynum, Lamar Odom? I don't know. But allegedly, there was a handshake deal on that, and then it fell apart. But Garnett wanted to go to Boston. Remember, like, Garnett, he was, like, wishy-washy on it. He didn't really want to go, and then they traded for Ray Allen, and then they're like, oh, wait a minute, now I do want to go to Boston. It's kind of like what happened with Jaylen Brown and LeBron. Like, you know, first Ray Allen trade, and then, you know, Garnett was like, wait a minute. So that was also in 2007. One of the all-time what ifs, and I don't know how much of this is legend, you know, 30 years on, but do you remember that when Jordan retired the first time in 1994 or 95, that there was discussion to trade Scottie Pippen for Sean Kemp? And there's...
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4: Good afternoon. This is Paul Keels. Following an off day, the Cleveland Guardians return home to Progressive Field, where they will host the Arizona Diamondbacks tonight in the start of a weekend series. Cleveland begins this series two games out of first place in the American League Central. Mitch Bratt will be the starting pitcher for the Diamondbacks. Tanner Bibee on the mound for the Guardians. Cincinnati Reds will play the second of a four-game series at home with the Pittsburgh Pirates tonight. Following last night's victory, Reds manager Terry Francona more than happy about the work he got from starting pitcher Red Lauder.
5: I think with the second... The home run to Lau was a lead curveball that he hit for the home run, but he gave us six, got to, I think, 90, 91 maybe. So he's incrementally, he's working his way up, and I thought he looked good.
4: In tonight's matchup, it'll be Paul Skeens on the mound for the Pirates. Hunter Green will take the hill for the Reds. As the Detroit Tigers get ready to start a series of the Athletics tonight, they have scratched their scheduled starting pitcher, Casey Mize. Not out of injury, though. This with the trade-led deadline looming, it's thought that the Tigers may be about to trade away two-time Cy Young Award winner, Tarek Skubal. CBS Television announcing today that lead NFL analyst Tony Romo has been placed on leave until further notice. This is the result of his arrest last week in his home state of Wisconsin on suspicion of driving under the influence. Golf second round of the PGA Rocket Mortgage Classic in Detroit. Ricky Fowler, Cameron Young, and Patrick Cantlay all share the lead. The trio are at 10 under par, one stroke ahead of the field. This is the Ohio News Network.
6: Your Skynet overnight forecast calls for a chance of showers or thunderstorms, partly cloudy skies, a low of 61 degrees. For Monday, sunshine with a high near 78. Tuesday, we can expect more sunshine, a high of 81 degrees. For Wednesday, sunny, warming up to 83. Thursday, a chance of showers or thunderstorms, mostly sunny and a high 83. For Skynet weather, I'm Max Crenshaw, ESPN Radio, 1430 AM and 105.7 FM.
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0: key part of that trade, by the way, that the Thunder talked to the Warriors about getting Klay Thompson in 2012. And there may have been some draft picks involved, obviously, but it would have been Klay, and the Warriors would have had the picks in, because I think that's the way it was gone. You know, these were two future Hall of Famers that hadn't quite done it yet. But you can talk about a sliding doors moment, Bobby, if Klay Thompson gets traded for James Harden in 12. I mean, that's a big one.
1: And there was some scuttlebutt back then also for Klay for LaMarcus Aldridge. Like, that was one, too, that was talked about back then. So you're talking there. Gets it big to Golden State, and it's before these guys took off. And I think it's amazing, like, you know, the trades that don't happen and then what the domino effect on these teams winning championships.
0: Man, Klay on the Thunder.
2: Well, there would have been no Game 6 Klay, because remember,
0: it would have been every day Klay.
2: But that Game 6 Klay, that really took off in OKC when the Warriors were coming back from.
0: Trust me, I remember 3-1. Yeah, 3-1 down. Yeah, so that's...
2: That ended up being Kevin Durant's last home game in Oklahoma City.
0: Oh, wow.
2: Mm. By the way, great story on that night. So the old Renaissance in Oklahoma City is where everybody would stay. And, the TV crews were staying there. And Barkley was down. This will shock you guys. He was down in the hotel bar holding court. So, you know, I kind of went down there and benefited from Barkley's presence. And a wedding party came in, and really pretty bride. Yeah, the groom had pretty significantly outkicked his coverage. Barkley, being the gentleman that he is and the life of the party, got the two most expensive bottles of champagne in the house and to do a toast to celebrate the wedding.
0: What was the most expensive bottle of champagne at the Renaissance Oklahoma City downtown?
2: I couldn't tell you. I couldn't tell you what the champagne was, but I can tell you word for word what Barkley's toast was. Everybody raised their glasses, and Barkley looked right at the bride and he said, "Now, just to let you know, I'm not going to do this for your next wedding." And then I can't remember the rest of it, but it was pretty funny.
0: Oh, man, that is amazing. Jackson, by the way, lets us know that he owns a tux. So,
2: I'm impressed.
0: I've got one. You've got one. Jackson's got one. I don't see why.
2: Hey, by the way, Jackson, let me just get out in front of this. Please don't make us wear a tux to your wedding. But if you do, I do have one.
0: Yeah, absolutely.
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4: Good afternoon. This is Paul Keels. Following an off day, the Cleveland Guardians return home to Progressive Field, where they will host the Arizona Diamondbacks tonight in the start of a weekend series. Cleveland begins the series 2 games out of first place in the American League Central. Mitch Bratt will be the starting pitcher for the Diamondbacks. Tanner Bibee on the mound for the Guardians. Cincinnati Reds will play the second of a 4-game series at home with the Pittsburgh Pirates tonight. Following last night's victory, Reds manager Terry Francona more than happy about the work he got from starting pitcher Red Lauder.
5: I think with the second... The home run to Lau was a lead curveball that he hit for the home run, but he gave us 6, got to, I think, 90, 91 maybe. So he's incrementally, he's working his way up, and I thought he looked good.
4: In tonight's matchup, it'll be Paul Skeens on the mound for the Pirates. Hunter Green will take the hill for the Reds. As the Detroit Tigers get ready to start a series of the Athletics tonight, they have scratched their scheduled starting pitcher, Casey Mize. Not out of injury, though. This with the trade-led deadline looming, it's thought that the Tigers may be about to trade away 2-time Cy Young Award winner, Tarek Skubal. CBS Television announcing today that lead NFL analyst Tony Romo has been placed on leave until further notice. This is the result of his arrest last week in his home state of Wisconsin on suspicion of driving under the influence. Golf second round of the PGA Rocket Mortgage Classic in Detroit. Ricky Fowler, Cameron Young, and Patrick Cantlay all share the lead. The trio are at 10 under par, 1 stroke ahead of the field. This is the Ohio News Network.
6: Your Skynet overnight forecast calls for a chance of showers or thunderstorms, partly cloudy skies, a low of 61 degrees. For Monday, sunshine with a high near 78. Tuesday, we can expect more sunshine, a high of 81 degrees. For Wednesday, sunny, warming up to 83. Thursday, a chance of showers or thunderstorms, mostly sunny and a high 83. For Skynet Weather, I'm Max Crenshaw, ESPN Radio, 1430 AM and 105.7 FM.
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0: about Kareem said.
1: I know it. That's a whole different deal. Giannis was so.
0: What do you think the meal that Giannis would have had before would have been? Chick-fil-A?
1: It's nuggets.
0: All right. Well, if we forgot any all-time near trades, just put them in the comments. And Jackson, hey, I enjoyed our little walk down memory lane here in the NBA off-season.
2: Story time.
0: Yeah. Brought to you by SoFi. Get your money right. This whole podcast was brought to you by SoFi. This whole thing was one giant SoFi get your money right walk down memory lane. All right. Thanks to our producers. Thanks to Jackson, who, Jackson Beef Wellington would be great at the reception, by the way.
1: I need a seafood dish.
0: Oh, that's right. McMahon doesn't eat red meat. All right. Thank you to Bobby. Thank you, McMahon. Thank you for listening and watching the Hoop Collective. We'll talk to you in a couple of days.
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6: Tough time for the Boston Red Sox. Boston going for a sweep on ESPN Radio against LA. Bottom of the eighth at Chavez Ravine. And it is the Red Sox on top of the Dodgers by a count of 8-4. Meanwhile, the Mariners are making a habit out of walk-offs, which continue today.
7: The 1-2 on the way to Colt. Here she comes. Swinging a line drive, base in right field. Here comes Fairchild on a score. Walk-off winner for the second day in a row.
6: That call from Seattle Sports, 7:10 a.m. as the Mariners pick up a win over the Twins, 7-6. The Mariners, looks like the Rangers, still trailing the Astros. Houston wins its sixth in a row, finishing off a sweep of Texas by a count of 7-3. In football news, Jadeveon Clowney is returning to Houston. The pass rusher has agreed to a contract with the Texans and confirmed the deal to the Houston Chronicle.
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0: sort of compared him in terms of what I was reading. He compared himself in terms of wanting a contract to what like a Jordan Love got or a Brock Purdy got, right? And my thing is he has to some degree proven himself in the National Football League. Now, I will say this. The last 3 years, he's thrown double-digit interceptions. The last 3 years, you go back to the playoff game against the Commanders, made a mistake. I mean, you know, quarterbacks make mistakes, no doubt about it. But that's a game that Tampa expected to win and should have won. This is my thing. If I'm comparing myself, look, Jordan Love and Brock Purdy, to me, have more upside remaining in them than does Baker Mayfield. In other words, what you see from Baker Mayfield is what you're going to get. So if I'm the Buccaneers, I want to see a little bit more. I'm not ready to give Baker Mayfield a long-term deal. I think the two-year deal at $100 million was a good deal. And him saying he felt disrespected. Look, the two sides just could not come to an agreement. I don't think there was any disrespect per se on either side.
1: I mean, this guy threw for 41 touchdowns 2 years ago, 26 last year. So, yes, double-digit interceptions. You have a guy in your building, though. Like, remember the Colts, what they did years ago? It was Matt Ryan. They tried Phillip Rivers last year. Like, they kept trying to do the Band-Aid game at quarterback. Brock Purdy is such an interesting case study because he's with Kyle Shanahan. He's in an offense where I'm not taking anything away from Brock, but that scheme and that offense really allows guys to get open, and all he's got to do is hit the open guy. Baker's got to go out there and make plays consistently. Like, it's on his shoulder all the time, and we saw in the quarterback that his shoulder and his arm was completely wrecked and mashed up. He plays through anything. He's the guy you want leading your offense. You just play such a dangerous game that you lose, and what's plan B? That's always the question. It's for the fan bases when you want to fire a coach. Cool, fire a coach, no problem. But what's your plan B? Who are you bringing in at quarterback if you don't have Baker Mayfield? Like, good luck. You're not bringing a guy in that's better than Baker Mayfield at this point. That's not going to cost you $50 to $55 million a year.
0: I have a feeling that Will is going to disagree with this next take. Aaron Goldhammer of Hammer and Emmett host, on Hammer and Emmett, of course, he says maybe Baker isn't the franchise quarterback he thinks he is.
2: He comes across sounding like a four-year-old pounding the table wanting extra dessert from his parents. I mean, he's the only guy in the history of the world who got offered $45 million a year and considered it disrespect that it was only $45 million a year. So there's part of me that wants to tell him, Baker, grow up and shut up. I understand that you could make an argument that you might rather have him than Jordan Love, Dak Prescott, take your pick of the other quarterbacks that are making more money than him. But I also think it is important to note that the Browns had this issue, what to pay Baker, and now Tampa Bay is going through the same issue, what to pay Baker Mayfield. I think the league is telling Baker he may not be as much of a franchise quarterback as he thinks he is.
1: Okay, fine. Maybe he's not as much of a franchise quarterback as he thinks he is, but other quarterbacks have been disrespected by big-time offers, whether it's Kirk Cousins, Aaron Rodgers, Derek Carr back in the day with the Raiders. Like, that's happened plenty of times. And maybe he's that middling tier. But then again, what is your plan B? Who are you bringing in that is better than Baker?
0: Yeah, I mean, I think that was part of the deal with Tampa. So that was the deal when the Buccaneers initially brought Baker in. And he's done nothing. I mean, he's been really good the last 3 years. I'm gonna give you that. But look, I mean, if I'm trying to get the kind of money that, if I'm Baker, you're not going to get the kind of money that Jordan Love is getting. He even compared himself in terms of contract and wanting a contract to Trevor Lawrence. To me, those guys have way more upside. Like, Baker's fine, but is he going to, I think the question, Will, is he going to lead you to a Super Bowl? Is that the kind of quarterback you have?
1: Is Jordan Love that guy? Is Trevor Lawrence that guy? I don't know. Maybe the upside is there for those guys, but don't you have something that's more proven in Baker? Like, hasn't he done it more at a higher level than those two guys have done it? Because he's done it for 3 years in Tampa where he's throwing for over 4,000 yards. He's thrown for 28, 41, and 26 touchdowns. Like, it's on his shoulders. They don't have an elite running game either. Jordan Love, sure. Fine. Potential. Is that what we're paying on? Strictly on potential? It's not like Baker has a zero potential at 31 years old with a proven track record. And he bounced around in a disastrous... He got the damn Browns to the Super Bowl. He got Carolina to a situation where it was... that situation was a disaster, as we kind of talked about a little bit earlier. And then Steve Wilkes came in. He wanted Sam Darnold to be his starting quarterback. He goes to the LA Rams. Him on a flight 48 hours later, wins a game, now is in Tampa doing his thing. Man, pay the man his money.
0: You heard it from Will Kunkel. I'm Donald, where it's game night on ESPN Radio. And, you know, Will and I disagree here on the Baker Mayfield situation, but we'll ultimately see what happens. Coming up next, we head west to discuss that team that plays in Jerry World. 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
7: Good afternoon. This is Paul Keels. Following an off day, the Cleveland Guardians return home to Progressive Field, where they will host the Arizona Diamondbacks tonight in the start of a weekend series. Cleveland begins this series two games out of first place in the American League Central. Mitch Bratt will be the starting pitcher for the Diamondbacks. Tanner Bibee on the mound for the Guardians. Cincinnati Reds will play the second of a four-game series at home with the Pittsburgh Pirates tonight. Following last night's victory, Reds manager Terry Francona more than happy about the work he got from starting pitcher Red Lauder.
8: I think with the second... The home run to Lau was a lead curveball that he hit for the home run, but he gave us six, got to, I think, 90, 91 maybe. So he's incrementally, he's working his way up, and I thought he looked good.
7: In tonight's matchup, it'll be Paul Skeens on the mound for the Pirates. Hunter Green will take the hill for the Reds. As the Detroit Tigers get ready to start a series of the Athletics tonight, they have scratched their scheduled starting pitcher, Casey Mize. Not out of injury, though. This with the trade-led deadline looming, it's thought that the Tigers may be about to trade away two-time Cy Young Award winner, Tarek Skubal. CBS Television announcing today that lead NFL analyst Tony Romo has been placed on leave until further notice. This is the result of his arrest last week in his home state of Wisconsin on suspicion of driving under the influence. Golf second round of the PGA Rocket Mortgage Classic in Detroit. Ricky Fowler, Cameron Young, and Patrick Cantlay all share the lead. The trio are at 10 under par, one stroke ahead of the field. This is the Ohio News Network.
9: Your Skynet overnight forecast calls for a chance of showers or thunderstorms, partly cloudy skies, a low of 61 degrees. For Monday, sunshine with a high near 78. Tuesday, we can expect more sunshine, a high of 81 degrees. For Wednesday, sunny, warming up to 83. Thursday, a chance of showers or thunderstorms, mostly sunny and a high 83. For Skynet weather, I'm Max Crenshaw, ESPN Radio, 1430 AM and 105.7 FM.
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0: that say off-season champs. Plan the parade. Because at this point, it doesn't even matter what happens during the regular season. You just win the off-season consistently. But a little bit to Todd's point, they're a lot like the Bengals in the sense that if their defense can be just a little bit better, just a little bit, then they can have some real success going into the playoffs because they can put up points with the best of them, man.
1: Yeah, I got to tell you, it for the last 6 years, literally, Dak Prescott has been injured than healthy for the last 6 years. And this would be the year, if based upon that he could get hurt. So if he can stay healthy, like I feel different. I'm a Commanders fan. Right, but I feel different about, I got to tell you, I feel different about the Cowboys and the prospects for the Cowboys this season than maybe I felt before. I don't want to see it happen, but I feel like this is a team that can make a run in the postseason.
0: Well, that kind of lends myself to my question of, this feels a little different of, if there's not as much BS hype around the team. There's not so many headlines and bottom lines and talking points around this team. It's, all right, listen, we've done this for 30 years. Can we just pump the brakes until we actually see the product on the field? And the offense is taken care of, so that's where you get your shiny new toys, and they got rid of their biggest shiny new toy in Micah Parsons, and they traded him to Green Bay. So they have a lot of work to do defensively, but make no mistake about it, man, you know it, as soon as the season starts, if they start winning, the hype machine is going to be out of control.
1: He's Will Kunkel, I'm Donald Ware. Coming up next, there are a couple of quarterback competitions around the National Football League, and we'll discuss. 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
2: Camp to camp, team to team. 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It's Super Bowl or bust. 38 days until kickoff. 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
3: Good afternoon. This is Paul Keels. Following an off day, the Cleveland Guardians return home to Progressive Field, where they will host the Arizona Diamondbacks tonight in the start of a weekend series. Cleveland begins this series 2 games out of first place in the American League Central. Mitch Bratt will be the starting pitcher for the Diamondbacks. Tanner Bibee on the mound for the Guardians. Cincinnati Reds will play the second of a 4-game series at home with the Pittsburgh Pirates tonight. Following last night's victory, Reds manager Terry Francona more than happy about the work he got from starting pitcher Red Lauder.
4: I think with the second, the home run to Lau was a lead curveball that he hit for the home run, but he gave us 6, got to, I think, 90, 91 maybe. So he's incrementally, he's working his way up, and I thought he looked good.
3: In tonight's matchup, it'll be Paul Skeens on the mound for the Pirates. Hunter Green will take the hill for the Reds. As the Detroit Tigers get ready to start a series of the Athletics tonight, they have scratched their scheduled starting pitcher, Casey Mize. Not out of injury, though. This with the trade-led deadline looming, it's thought that the Tigers may be about to trade away 2-time Cy Young Award winner, Tarek Skubal. CBS Television announcing today that lead NFL analyst Tony Romo has been placed on leave until further notice. This is the result of his arrest last week in his home state of Wisconsin on suspicion of driving under the influence. Golf second round of the PGA Rocket Mortgage Classic in Detroit. Ricky Fowler, Cameron Young, and Patrick Cantlay all share the lead. The trio are at 10 under par, 1 stroke ahead of the field. This is the Ohio News Network.
5: Your Skynet overnight forecast calls for a chance of showers or thunderstorms, partly cloudy skies, a low of 61 degrees. For Monday, sunshine with a high near 78. Tuesday, we can expect more sunshine, a high of 81 degrees. For Wednesday, sunny, warming up to 83. Thursday, a chance of showers or thunderstorms, mostly sunny and a high 83. For Skynet weather, I'm Max Crenshaw, ESPN Radio, 1430 AM and 105.7 FM.
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2: It's the Cubs of Wrigley Field. As for his new team, they were swept by the Red Sox this evening.
3: Going the other way, and it's through into left for a hit. Yoshida rounding third. Rafaela racing home. Stopping at second is Abreu. And a two-out RBI single. Punched the other way by Yoshida. 1-0 Red Sox in the first.
2: That call from ESPN Radio as Boston goes on to win it 8-4. That is the sixth.

series sweep for the Red Sox since June 25th. Now, the Padres won't be catching the Dodgers in the NL West, but they're now one game out of wild card spot. They defeated the Giants 5-4. In football news, Jadeveon Clowney is going back to the Red Sox since June 25th. Now, the Padres won't be catching the Dodgers in the NL West, but they're now one game out of wild card spot. They defeated the Giants 5-4.

0: the substance. I think it was building, but it wasn't necessarily there. This feels like a Super Bowl caliber team. So I think if CJ even just average, I think they'll get to the Super Bowl. That's how good this roster actually is, you know? Like, if Jadeveon Clowney is your backup defensive end behind Will Anderson and Danielle Hunter, I mean, like, that's obviously speaking to how deep the roster is. You got Derek Stingley, you got Kamari Lassiter, you got Cam Bullitt, you got Reed Blankenship, you have Jalen Petrie, you have Aziz. Offense, you have Nico, you got David Montgomery. Like, the list goes on and on. We come down to if the offensive line is good enough and if they can give CJ time to deliver, pass the day he has to deliver.
1: Well, that's where my biggest concern lies, because I don't have any concerns defensively. I just pray that they stay healthy for their sake, because they were relatively very healthy last year, and 2 years in a row is tough to do. What's your biggest concern with this team? The CJ Stroud aside, what's the biggest concern with the team in order to get back to the Super Bowl for you?
0: I would say the biggest concern is the offensive line going to be good enough against good defenses? I think that, you know, we focus so much, obviously, on the quarterback, but it really just comes down to, like, how good is the offensive line going to become? Are they going to be good enough to get us, not us, to show us that they can be able to play with the big boys, right? Because we've seen it for the last 3 years, get to that division round. One of the biggest Achilles heel is the fact that defensively, I mean, offensively, in the trenches, they're just not good enough. Like, they can't move guys off of the ball. Like, it looks like a train wreck a lot of times. So, that's, to me, the biggest question. If they can, as an offensive line, be able to create running lanes, move guys off the ball, hold up in pass protection, then I truly believe that that's the team that probably, I hate to say it, probably will win the Super Bowl. I don't like to make grand predictions, but if they can do that, they probably would win the Super Bowl.
2: 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DJ, that AFC South Jaguars won it last year. You got to figure that the Colts showed glimpses. Daniel Jones is healthy. Can they get back to where they were? Perhaps the Titans are going to be better as well. How do you see this AFC South shaking out?
0: I think their biggest challenger will probably be either the Jags or the Titans. The Texans kind of held on the Colts. I think they beat them the last five times in a row. They handled the Colts for the most part. The Jaguars, it's always a game. It doesn't matter who's the head coach, who's the quarterback. It really doesn't matter. So I think that's obviously going to be a tough match, and I think the Jaguars have a good roster. But I should think the Titans, if Cam Ward and all the pieces that they brought in to help him, along with Saleh, who runs basically the same type of defense that D'Amico runs. D'Amico just has better athletes and better players. I think if that comes together, the Titans, with a fourth-place schedule, could be able to push for, you know, just make things a little more interesting. I still think the Texans are going to win 13 to 15 games this year. I do believe that based on their schedule, especially if they start out high. They're able to start off 4-3, 4-1, 5-0. I think they'll be able to run over the division fairly easily.
1: I'm going to kind of loop back a conversation Donald and I were having earlier in the show about Baker Mayfield. The fact that he hasn't gotten his money, he's on a prove-it year now, and he wants a little bit more than $50 million. Who would you rather have as your quarterback, C.J. Stroud or Baker Mayfield?
0: C.J., mainly because I've seen him do more with less. I feel like Baker is a lot more happenstance, but, you know, it's really based on what's around him. I think a lot of it's really based on what he has around him at times. Not saying he can't play, right? I'm not making that distinction. But I do feel like if things are kind of getting a little muddy around him, it can fall off a cliff pretty quickly. Like, I can't see a scenario where, like, the Texans would have started 8-1 or 7-1, similar to how the Bucs did last year, and they missed the playoffs. I think CJ is good enough to the point where he can kind of will you to some wins, which we've seen countless times throughout, you know, the early stages of his career. Now, obviously, not as much this past season, but even in the 2024 season, we saw him be able to do that, you know, will him to some wins. So, yeah, I would rather CJ, because also, too, with CJ, there's still, like, that unknown upside aspect. I feel like with Baker, we kind of know what he is, right? He's kind of like the 14 through like at times eighth best quarterback in the league. And also too, like it's very clear if Baker Mayfield is your quarterback, you most likely will not win when it matters, right? So that's just kind of how I view that. That's not going to be that. I'd rather have CJ because he's better off script. I think he's a little better off script in terms of his mobility and things of that nature. I think Baker has a stronger arm, but I think CJ has more arm talent, if that makes sense.
2: 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Good work, DJ.
0: No problem. 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
5: Good afternoon. This is Paul Keels. Following an off day, the Cleveland Guardians return home to Progressive Field, where they will host the Arizona Diamondbacks tonight in the start of a weekend series. Cleveland begins this series two games out of first place in the American League Central. Mitch Bratt will be the starting pitcher for the Diamondbacks. Tanner Bibee on the mound for the Guardians. Cincinnati Reds will play the second of a four-game series at home with the Pittsburgh Pirates tonight. Following last night's victory, Reds manager Terry Francona more than happy about the work he got from starting pitcher Red Lauder.
6: I think with the second... The home run to Lau was a lead curveball that he hit for the home run, but he gave us six, got to, I think, 90, 91 maybe. So he's incrementally working his way up, and I thought he looked good.
5: In tonight's matchup, it'll be Paul Skeens on the mound for the Pirates. Hunter Green will take the hill for the Reds. As the Detroit Tigers get ready to start a series of the Athletics tonight, they have scratched their scheduled starting pitcher, Casey Mize. Not out of injury, though. This with the trade-led deadline looming, it's thought that the Tigers may be about to trade away two-time Cy Young Award winner, Tarek Skubal. CBS Television announcing today that lead NFL analyst Tony Romo has been placed on leave until further notice. This is the result of his arrest last week in his home state of Wisconsin on suspicion of driving under the influence. Golf second round of the PGA Rocket Mortgage Classic in Detroit. Ricky Fowler, Cameron Young, and Patrick Cantlay all share the lead. The trio are at 10 under par, one stroke ahead of the field. This is the Ohio News Network.
7: Your Skynet overnight forecast calls for a chance of showers or thunderstorms, partly cloudy skies, a low of 61 degrees. For Monday, sunshine with a high near 78. Tuesday, we can expect more sunshine, a high of 81 degrees. For Wednesday, sunny, warming up to 83. Thursday, a chance of showers or thunderstorms, mostly sunny and a high 83. For Skynet Weather, I'm Max Crenshaw, ESPN Radio, 1430 AM and 105.7 FM.
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0: And just like an offense, you got to make it work. Like, they have Philly and Dallas and Seattle in the first 3 weeks. Like, you've got to come out at a pretty high level to win some of those games.
1: John Keim, ESPN Washington Commanders reporter, joining us here on Game Night. 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
1: 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We'll discuss. 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
1: Good afternoon. This is Paul Keels. Following an off day, the Cleveland Guardians return home to Progressive Field, where they will host the Arizona Diamondbacks tonight in the start of a weekend series. Cleveland begins the series 2 games out of first place in the American League Central. Mitch Bratt will be the starting pitcher for the Diamondbacks. Tanner Bibee on the mound for the Guardians. Cincinnati Reds will play the second of a 4-game series at home with the Pittsburgh Pirates tonight. Following last night's victory, Reds manager Terry Francona more than happy about the work he got from starting pitcher Red Lauder.
2: I think with the second... The home run to Lau was a lead curveball that he hit for the home run, but he gave us 6, got to, I think, 90, 91 maybe. So he's incrementally, he's working his way up, and I thought he looked good.
1: In tonight's matchup, it'll be Paul Skeens on the mound for the Pirates. Hunter Green will take the hill for the Reds. As the Detroit Tigers get ready to start a series of the Athletics tonight, they have scratched their scheduled starting pitcher, Casey Mize. Not out of injury, though. This with a trade-led deadline looming, it's thought that the Tigers may be about to trade away 2-time Cy Young Award winner, Tarek Skubal. CBS Television announcing today that lead NFL analyst Tony Romo has been placed on leave until further notice. This is the result of his arrest last week in his home state of Wisconsin on suspicion of driving under the influence. Golf second round of the PGA Rocket Mortgage Classic in Detroit. Ricky Fowler, Cameron Young, and Patrick Cantlay all share the lead. The trio are at 10 under par, 1 stroke ahead of the field. This is the Ohio News Network.
3: Your Skynet overnight forecast calls for a chance of showers or thunderstorms, partly cloudy skies, a low of 61 degrees. For Monday, sunshine with a high near 78. Tuesday, we can expect more sunshine, a high of 81 degrees. For Wednesday, sunny, warming up to 83. Thursday, a chance of showers or thunderstorms, mostly sunny and a high 83. For Skynet weather, I'm Max Crenshaw, ESPN Radio, 1430 AM and 105.7 FM.
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7: We'll trade to the Dodgers Saturday night. ESPN's Doug Glanville wasn't surprised to see Skubal go to L.A.
8: As an analyst, I said for a long time that we can't be surprised if the Dodgers get Tarek Skubal. I mean, it's just the math of it, right? They have the resources. They have an incredible farm system. They have the leverage, and they're not pressed. This was sort of the one guy they would get. Otherwise, they didn't really feel like they needed to do a lot.
7: Skubal is scheduled to make his first start for the Dodgers on Tuesday at Wrigley Field against the Cubs. As for his new team, they suffered a sweep at the hands of the Boston Red Sox, falling tonight 8-4. The Red Sox now have 6 series sweeps since June 25th. In football news, Jadeveon Clowney is going back to the Texans. The pass rusher has agreed to a contract with Houston and confirmed the deal to the Houston Chronicle. In the WNBA, the Valkyries went to 19-9. They beat the Tempo 96-79. The Wings over the Sun 83-63. Earlier, the Lynx over the Fever 108-100. Olivia Miles at 28 as Minnesota went to 25-6 on the season.
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0: take the hill for the Reds. As the Detroit Tigers get ready to start a series of the Athletics tonight, they have scratched their scheduled starting pitcher, Casey Mize. Not out of injury, though. This with the trade-led deadline looming, it's thought that the Tigers may be about to trade away two-time Cy Young Award winner, Tarek Skubal. CBS Television announcing today that lead NFL analyst Tony Romo has been placed on leave until further notice. This is the result of his arrest last week in his home state of Wisconsin on suspicion of driving under the influence. Golf second round of the PGA Rocket Mortgage Classic in Detroit, Ricky Fowler, Cameron Young, and Patrick Cantlay all share the lead. The trio are at 10 under par, one stroke ahead of the field. This is the Ohio News Network.
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2: Your Skynet overnight forecast calls for a chance of showers or thunderstorms, partly cloudy skies, a low of 61 degrees. For Monday, sunshine with a high near 78. Tuesday, we can expect more sunshine, a high of 81 degrees. For Wednesday, sunny, warming up to 83. Thursday, a chance of showers or thunderstorms, mostly sunny and a high 83. For Skynet weather, I'm Max Crenshaw, ESPN Radio, 1430 AM and 105.7 FM.
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28: You saw it on ABC. Lynx, a 108-100 win over the Fever for their 10th consecutive win, longest active streak in the WNBA. Minnesota's longest streak within a season since 2016. They're the first team this season to win 10 straight. Lynx, last three games have been in triple digits. Three straight 100-point games. That sets a franchise record. Olivia Miles with 28 points in the win. Nafisa Collier, 18 points, 8 rebounds, 7 assists. Fever, meanwhile, have their five-game win streak come to an end. Had been tied for their longest since Caitlin Clark joined the team in 2024. She had 19 points, 10 assists in the loss, 25th career 10-assist game. As for the Wings and Sun,
29: Shepherd will push. Also a terrific passing big. Fudd, one of the best in the league from downtown, hits her first attempt from deep.
30: So tight and compact with her shooting fundamentals, starting with her footwork.
29: Fudd with four triples now, 4 of 5. Shepherd, count it. And a free throw coming.
30: Really nice job going single side, ball screen action.
28: ESPN with the call as the Wings win it by 20 over the Sun, 83-63. Dallas now 19-11 this season, matching their win total from the previous two seasons combined. It's their fourth 20-point win this season. First home win against Connecticut since 2023. The Valkyries in Toronto.
29: Golden State up at 25, Toronto with 8. Look out, Salon on the sidestep, and that is good. Salon, just like she did back in Toronto, red hot, the 15-3 run, and Draymond is loving it.
28: TSN with the call, Valkyries, a 96-79 win over the Tempo, their 12th double-digit win this season, tied for the most in the WNBA. Valkyries, four players with at least 15 points. Handing Toronto its sixth consecutive loss, longest losing streak this season for them. Sparks snapping a season-long six-game losing streak. They beat the Fire by 5, 106-101 for the Fire. That's 5 straight losses. They are 5-15 since the start of June. after winning six of their first 10 to start the season. Speaking of the Sparks, they've traded five-time All-Star Kelsey Plum to the Phoenix Mercury. The side's completing the deal this weekend ahead of Sunday afternoon's deadline. Plum, two-time WNBA champion, out since June 21st because of a lower left leg injury, but expected to return. ESPN's Holly Rowe.
6: The LA Sparks got a great deal for Kelsey Plum. They got a first-round draft pick. A lot of people realize that the Sparks had given away some of their draft, you know, dynamic. They had given away too many draft picks, and they need those picks back. And so this is a good trade for the LA Sparks. And I do think Kelsey Plum will fit well in Phoenix. We saw Kelsey and Kalia Copper play well together in the Paris Olympics. They were often on the court at the same time, and I thought they were a duo that really worked well together, including Alyssa Thomas on that team. So this is something we've kind of seen proof of concept before.
28: ESPN analyst Monica McNutt, Andrea Carter, Chinay Ogumike.
8: I told y'all that the saxophones were getting a bit louder in Los Angeles, but let's break this down, because anytime a player hints, a player that has an expiring deal hints that they may not stay, it puts you in a position where you have to make a trade to get some value back. Because what have we seen? We have seen Candace Parker, Chelsea Gray, NECA, my sister, walk in free agency, and the Sparks got nothing back. And so now you have a player that was number two in scoring when she played, and there is value there. And what is the value you get back? And I think a lot of people are like, oh, like, okay, interesting. A point guard for the future in Akoa Makani, a 2027 first-round pick, in the potential Juju Watkins, Madison Booker,
10: Hannah Hidalgo
8: draft. So that's how I sort of see it shaking. The position of the deal made a move, and then as a result, the Sparks are now fully in a 2.0 rebuild
11: mode. Right, and I'm glad you said that, because I've seen some reaction to this, Strea, being they let her go for nothing. She is on an expiring contract. We have to keep that in mind here.
13: They would have actually gotten nothing.
11: Exactly.
13: They would have literally gotten nothing. Yep. So what they let her go for is more than her potentially, like you said, walking for free, like we have seen other superstars do. So something is better than nothing. And when you talk about a potential lottery pick, now they have two potential lottery picks in this next year's draft. That's going to boost this rebuild that they're committing to.
11: How about the Mercury side of all of this, Monty?
14: So at first I was like, okay. Yeah. But then I actually thought back to Kelsey Plum's, not personal best years, but her team best performances. And she's accustomed to playing alongside stars when you look at who she was alongside in Las Vegas. Jackie Young, Asia Wilson, Chelsea Gray come to mind immediately. And so while Phoenix, I'll admit, I've been a little disappointed with them this season because I thought that they had more talent than their record indicates. I don't know that this is going to push them into real contention, but I do think if big changes don't get made, they could make this work.
28: Both the Sparks and the Phoenix Mercury currently outside the playoff picture. Sparks at 11-17. They make the move with the Mercury. Phoenix 11-19. Kelsey Plum joining the Mercury. They play Monday at the Chicago Sky. Things are changing up in Green Bay. What's it all mean? That's next. SportsCenter All Night. It's ESPN Radio.
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28: Go Good afternoon. This is Paul Keels. Following an off day, the Cleveland Guardians return home to Progressive Field, where they will host the Arizona Diamondbacks tonight in the start of a weekend series. Cleveland begins this series two games out of first place in the American League Central. Mitch Bratt will be the starting pitcher for the Diamondbacks. Tanner Bibee on the mound for the Guardians. Cincinnati Reds will play the second of a four-game series at home with the Pittsburgh Pirates tonight. Following last night's victory, Reds manager Terry Francona more than happy about the work he got from starting pitcher Red Lauder.
0: I think with the second, the home run to Lau was a lead curveball that he hit for the home run, but he gave us six, got to, I think, 90, 91 maybe. So he's incrementally, he's working his way up, and I thought he looked good.
28: In tonight's matchup, it'll be Paul Skeens on the mound for the Pirates. Hunter Green will take the hill for the Reds. As the Detroit Tigers get ready to start a series of the Athletics tonight, they have scratched their scheduled starting pitcher, Casey Mize. Not out of injury, though. This with the trade-led deadline looming, it's thought that the Tigers may be about to trade away two-time Cy Young Award winner, Tarek Skubal. CBS Television announcing today that lead NFL analyst Tony Romo has been placed on leave until further notice. This is the result of his arrest last week in his home state of Wisconsin on suspicion of driving under the influence. Golf second round of the PGA Rocket Mortgage Classic in Detroit. Ricky Fowler, Cameron Young, and Patrick Cantlay all share the lead. The trio are at 10 under par, one stroke ahead of the field. This is the Ohio News Network.
1: Your Skynet overnight forecast calls for a chance of showers or thunderstorms, partly cloudy skies, a low of 61 degrees. For Monday, sunshine with a high near 78. Tuesday, we can expect more sunshine, a high of 81 degrees. For Wednesday, sunny, warming up to 83. Thursday, a chance of showers or thunderstorms, mostly sunny and a high 83. For Skynet weather, I'm Max Crenshaw, ESPN Radio, 1430 AM and 105.7 FM.
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4: I'll tell you, the Red Sox are just, you know, they're just at another level right now, and there's no question that they have found something.
5: And Red Sox doubling up the Dodgers, 8-4 with the win on Sunday Night Baseball. Four homers, 15 wins in their last 16 road games. They haven't done that since Ted Williams was a rookie. As for Sunday Night Baseball, you heard it, of course, here on ESPN Radio. Roxy Bernstein and Doug Glanville had the call for us. Back to L.A. we go. Roxy?
6: All right, Jay, another day, another win for the Boston Red Sox. Five straight wins. They sweep the Dodgers in L.A. They are 23-3 in their last 26 games, and they are just a machine that is motoring down the tracks.
4: Yeah, the chance to do the game, the series where they swept the Yankees at Fenway and those final two games. And the thing about it is Chad Tracy, their manager, was saying if we can just get the offense going with some consistency, we can go on one of those runs, get the streak going, because they were winning two and losing one and, you know, hot and cold. Their pitching had always been stable, and it's continuing that. So he trusted that they could prevent runs. They just weren't scoring. And that has gone away. You know, four home runs tonight, but they found ways to manufacture runs. They're aggressive on the bases. They don't make a lot of mistakes. And they got the pitching to put up some zeros. And, you know, you have a young guy like Jake Bennett out there who is able to, you know, take a beating one inning and then put up a bunch of zeros, allowing the bats to come around and capture the lead and hold it. So a lot of pieces are working well from a lot of different experience levels.
6: A remarkable turnaround. Four homers, as you alluded to, for the Red Sox in this one. Sedan Rafaela, Willier Abreu, Masataka Yoshida.
4: One inning and then put up a bunch of zeros, allowing the bats to come around and capture the lead and hold it. So

0: Giants. Dodgers winning the Tarek Skubal Stakes. Do they extend him, though? ESPN's Aldin Gonzalez.
1: I don't think they're going to push at all. Number one, they know who his agent is. Tarek Skubal is on the verge of being on the open market where all 30 teams can bid on him, and he wants to be the highest paid starting pitcher in baseball history. So he is not going to sign an extension before that, and the Dodgers know that, and they're not even going to try.
0: Dodgers, though, do pick him up, adding him to their rotation as they get Tarek Skubal in the trade with Detroit over the weekend. Dodgers, though, at home, are swept by the Red Sox. Boston's hot, but do they make a big move today? That's next. SportsCenter all night. It's ESPN Radio.
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23: 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Also a terrific passing big. 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
0: Key matchups in the W, key trade in the W as well. 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That's on the way. But speaking of trades, April, May, June, now July behind us. All-star break for Major League Baseball well in the rearview mirror. And now we've had the final games prior to baseball's trade deadline. The deadline coming up Monday, 6 o'clock Eastern time in the afternoon. Astros sitting atop the AL West riding a 6-game win streak. Braves top the NL East with a 5-game win streak. Also riding a 5-game win streak, the Boston Red Sox, who are coming off a weekend sweep in L.A.
21: Sheehan kicks the 1-1. Swinging a ball, drilled to left. Going back on it is Hernandez. He watches it fly. Into the left field bleachers. Rafaela homers again. Tie game in L.A. is Sidan Rafael, his 15th of the year. First pitch drilled out toward right center and deep. Abreu goes back to back with Rafaela. Boston reclaims the lead. 4-3 Red Sox. Sheehan winds the 2-1 pitch. Swing and a ball hit well to right toward the line. Hooking. Gone. Home run. Third solo shot for the Red Sox in the third. Fifth for Yoshida. And it's 5-3 Red Sox.
0: Red Sox with three homers in the third inning. Jaron Duran would add another solo shot in the sixth. Then they took advantage of a miscue to add some insurance in the eighth.
21: 2-2. Outside, popped off the glove. Alfonso can't find it. And trotting in and scoring is Monasterio. 8-4 Red Sox. Another gift for Boston. Pass ball that time charged to Eliezer Alfonso.
0: Boston up 8-4 with that run in the eighth. And an inning later,
21: the pitch. Pies swing and a miss. Struck him out.

0: in August of 2023. It's their first four-game sweep of the season and their first since last September against the Nationals. Braves doubling up the Nationals on Sunday, 4-2. Fourth time the Nationals have been swept this season. Braves, Red Sox, five-game win streaks here at the beginning of August. They're tied for the second-longest active win streak. The longest, well, that currently belongs to Houston.
1: There's Pena, and he rips one down the left field line. It's way back, and it is gone. Pena stays sizzling hot with a two-run homer, and the Astros extend their lead to 3-0.
2: The first pitch is ripped past Berger inside the right field line of base knock. Smith scores. Allen is right behind him. It's a two-run double for Yordan Alvarez and a 7-3 Houston lead.
0: 105-3 The Fan. Astros with a 7-3 victory over those Rangers. Houston's sixth consecutive win, their longest win streak since August of 2024. They're 11-1 in their past dozen games. They've gone from four games back to 2.5 games out in front in the American League West. SportsCenter All Night, ESPN Radio. In Seattle, Mariners, Twins. That came down to the final at-bat.
3: The 1-2 on the way to Colt. Here she comes. Swinging a line drive, base in right field. Here comes Fairchild on the score. Walk-off winner for the second day in a row. Colt Emerson with a screaming line drive, base hit. Down the right field line. Walk it off. Mariners win it. 7-6 over the Twins this afternoon.
0: Seattle Sports, 7:10 a.m. Colt Emerson, the walk-off single, first career walk-off hit. Seattle's ninth walk-off win this season, tied for second most in Major League Baseball, tied with the White Sox. Cubs lead Major League Baseball with 10. Mariners with back-to-back walk-off wins for the second time this season. Mariners win it in the last at-bat in the ninth. Phillies and Orioles didn't quite make it that far.
4: 1-2 count here, and the pitch. This ball's hit pretty high, pretty far to right field. And guess what, folks? That ball is gone. Bryce Harper all over the 1-2 pitch from Walker. And that now is the seven-game hitting streak for him. And that's Harper's 23rd home run of the season. The Phillies jump up 5-0.
5: Four-homer game. The pitch swung on, lined hard to left. And Couser over makes the catch, tagging at third and coming home to score is Crawford. And it's a sacrifice fly for Schwarber. And it's now 8-0 Phillies.
0: And that would be in the sixth inning. 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There was rain, though, and that would be the end of it. Phillies with the 8-0 win. Game shortened to 6 for Baltimore. Back-to-back games being shut out. First time that's happened this season. Sunday, key day in the W. That's next. 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
0: You saw it on ABC. Lynx, a 108-100 win over the Fever for their 10th consecutive win, longest active streak in the WNBA. Minnesota's longest streak within a season since 2016. They're the first team this season to win 10 straight. Lynx, last three games have been in triple digits. Three straight 100-point games. That sets a franchise record. Olivia Miles with 28 points in the win. Nafisa Collier, 18 points, 8 rebounds, 7 assists. Fever, meanwhile, have their five-game win streak come to an end. Had been tied for their longest since Caitlin Clark joined the team in 2024. She had 19 points, 10 assists in the loss, 25th career 10-assist game. As for the Wings and Sun,
19: Shepherd will push. Also a terrific passing big. Fudd, one of the best in the league from downtown, hits her first attempt from deep. So tight and compact with her shooting fundamentals, starting with her footwork. Fudd with four triples now, 4 of 5. Shepherd, count it. And a free throw coming. Really nice job going single side, ball screen action.
0: ESPN with the call as the Wings win it by 20 over the Sun, 83-63. Dallas now 19-11 this season, matching their win total from the previous two seasons combined. It's their fourth 20-point win this season. First home win against Connecticut since 2023. The Valkyries in Toronto.
19: Golden State up at 25. Toronto with 8. Look out. Salon on the sidestep. And that is good. Salon, just like she did back in Toronto. Red hot. It's a 15-3 run. And Draymond is loving it.
0: TSN with the call. Valkyries, a 96-79 win over the Tempo. Their 12th double-digit win this season. Tied for the most in the WNBA. Valkyries, four players with at least 15 points. Handing Toronto its sixth consecutive loss, longest losing streak this season for them. Sparks snapping a season-long six-game losing streak. They beat the Fire by five, 106-101 for the Fire. That's five straight losses. They are 5-15 since the start of June, after winning six of their first 10 to start the season. Speaking of the Sparks, they've traded five-time All-Star Kelsey Plum to the Phoenix Mercury. The side's completing the deal this weekend ahead of Sunday afternoon's deadline. Plum, two-time WNBA champion, out since June 21st because of a lower left leg injury, but expected to return. ESPN's Holly Rowe.
14: The LA Sparks got a great deal for Kelsey Plum. They got a first-round draft pick. A lot of people realize that the Sparks had given away some of their draft, you know, dynamic. They've given away too many draft picks, and they need those picks back. And so this is a good trade for the LA Sparks. And I do think Kelsey Plum will fit well in Phoenix. We saw Kelsey and Kalia Copper play well together in the Paris Olympics. They were often on the court at the same time, and I thought they were a duo that really worked well together, including Alyssa Thomas on that team. So this is something we've kind of seen proof of concept before.
0: ESPN analyst Monica McNutt, Andrea Carter, Chinay Ogumike.
20: I told y'all that the saxophones were getting a bit louder in Los Angeles. But let's break this down, because anytime a player hints, a player that has an expiring deal hints that they may not stay, it puts you in a position where you have to make a trade to get some value back. Because what have we seen? We have seen Candace Parker, Chelsea Gray, NECA, my sister, walk in free agency, and the Sparks got nothing back. And so now you have a player that was number two in scoring when she played, and there is value there. And what is the value you get back? And I think a lot of people are like, oh, like, okay, interesting. A point guard for the future in Okoha Makani, a 2027 first round pick, in the potential Juju Watkins, Madison Booker,
21: Hannah Hidalgo
20: drafts. So that's how I sort of see it shaking. The position of the deal made a move, and then as a result, the Sparks are now fully in a 2.0 rebuild
21: mode. And I'm glad you said that, because I've seen some reaction to this, Strea, being they let her go for nothing. She is on an expiring contract. We have to keep that in mind here.
22: They would have actually gotten nothing.
21: Exactly.
22: Literally gotten nothing.
21: Yep.
22: So what they let her go for is more than her potentially, like you said, walking for free, like we have seen other superstars do. So something is better than nothing. And when you talk about a potential lottery pick, now they have two potential lottery picks in this next year's draft. That's going to boost this rebuild that they're committing to.
21: How about the Mercury side of all of this, Monty?
23: So at first I was like, okay.
21: Yeah.
23: But then I actually thought back to Kelsey Plum's, not personal best years, but her team best performances. And she's accustomed to playing alongside stars when you look at who she was alongside in Las Vegas. Jackie Young, Asia Wilson, Chelsea Gray come to mind immediately. And so while Phoenix, I'll admit, I've been a little disappointed with them this season because I thought that they had more talent than their record indicates. I don't know that this is going to push them into real contention, but I do think if big changes don't get made, they could make this work.
0: Both the Sparks and the Phoenix Mercury currently outside the playoff picture. Sparks at 11-17. They make the move with the Mercury. Phoenix 11-19. Kelsey Plum joining the Mercury. They play Monday at the Chicago Sky. Things are changing up in Green Bay. What's it all mean? That's next. SportsCenter All Night. It's ESPN Radio.
24: Hey, this is Rich Eisen. Coming up on Monday, Thursday Night Football's Andrew Whitworth joins us to talk some ball. The latest Major League Baseball trade buzz on deadline day, a SummerSlam recap, overreaction Monday, and the actor LaMonica Garrett joins us in studio to talk Lioness. 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
1: Good afternoon. This is Paul Keels. Following an off day, the Cleveland Guardians return home to Progressive Field, where they will host the Arizona Diamondbacks tonight in the start of a weekend series. Cleveland begins this series two games out of first place in the American League Central. Mitch Bratt will be the starting pitcher for the Diamondbacks. Tanner Bibee on the mound for the Guardians. Cincinnati Reds will play the second of a four-game series at home with the Pittsburgh Pirates tonight. Following last night's victory, Reds manager Terry Francona more than happy about the work he got from starting pitcher Red Lauder.
2: I think with the second, the home run to Lau was a lead curveball that he hit for the home run, but he gave us six, got to, I think, 90, 91 maybe. So he's incrementally, he's working his way up, and I thought he looked good.
1: In tonight's matchup, it'll be Paul Skeens on the mound for the Pirates. Hunter Green will take the hill for the Reds. As the Detroit Tigers get ready to start a series of the Athletics tonight, they have scratched their scheduled starting pitcher, Casey Mize. Not out of injury, though. This with the trade-led deadline looming, it's thought that the Tigers may be about to trade away two-time Cy Young Award winner, Tarek Skubal. CBS Television announcing today that lead NFL analyst Tony Romo has been placed on leave until further notice. This is the result of his arrest last week in his home state of Wisconsin on suspicion of driving under the influence. Golf second round of the PGA Rocket Mortgage Classic in Detroit. Ricky Fowler, Cameron Young, and Patrick Cantlay all share the lead. The trio are at 10 under par, one stroke ahead of the field. This is the Ohio News Network.
3: Your Skynet overnight forecast calls for a chance of showers or thunderstorms, partly cloudy skies, a low of 61 degrees. For Monday, sunshine with a high near 78. Tuesday, we can expect more sunshine, a high of 81 degrees. For Wednesday, sunny, warming up to 83. Thursday, a chance of showers or thunderstorms, mostly sunny and a high 83. For Skynet weather, I'm Max Crenshaw, ESPN Radio, 1430 AM and 105.7 FM.
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0: And Red Sox doubling up the Dodgers 8-4 with the win on Sunday Night Baseball. Four homers, 15 wins in their last 16 road games. They haven't done that since Ted Williams was a rookie. As for Sunday Night Baseball, you heard it, of course, here on ESPN Radio. Roxy Bernstein and Doug Glanville had the call for us. Back to L.A. we go. Roxy?
5: All right, Jay. Another day, another win for the Boston Red Sox. Five straight wins. They sweep the Dodgers in L.A. They are 23-3 in their last 26 games, and they are just a machine that is motoring down the tracks.
6: Yeah, the chance to do the series where they swept the Yankees at Fenway in those final two games. And the thing about it is Chad Tracy, their manager, was saying if we can just get the offense going with some consistency, we can go on one of those runs, get the streak going, because they were winning two and losing one, and, you know, hot and cold. Their pitching has always been stable, and it's continuing that. So he trusted that they could prevent runs. They just weren't scoring, and that has gone away. Four home runs tonight, but they found ways to manufacture runs. They're aggressive on the bases. They don't make a lot of mistakes, and they got the pitching to put up some zeros. And, you know, you have a young guy like Jake Bennett out there who is able to, you know, take a beating winning one inning and then put up a bunch of zeros, allowing the bats to come around and capture the lead and hold it. So a lot of pieces are working well from a lot of different experience levels.
5: A remarkable turnaround. Four homers, as you alluded to, for the Red Sox in this one. Sedan Rafaela, Willier Abreu, Masataka Yoshida, and Jaron Duran all homering. Now, all was not lost for the Dodgers this weekend. They did pick up Tarek Skubal, who will make his Dodgers debut Tuesday at Wrigley Field against the Cubs.
6: Yeah, it's sort of like, you know, Christmas getting 3,000 presents and then going and, you know, losing at a video game. You're okay, because you got the prize, and the prize was Tarek Skubal. And this

The two-time in a row Cy Young Award winner, you know, all-star, a game changer, and one of the bona fide aces in the game. And he goes to a team that's already loaded with pitching, especially once those guys get healthy. So the Dodgers are feeling really good about their chances that just went up. And, you know, they went for it, and they won the best Cy Young Award winner, you know, all-star, a game changer, and one of the

0: offense. Dodgers winning the Tarek Skubal stakes. Do they extend him, though? ESPN's Aldin Gonzalez.
1: I don't think they're going to push at all. Number one, they know who his agent is. Tarek Skubal is on the verge of being on the open market where all 30 teams can bid on him, and he wants to be the highest paid starting pitcher in baseball history. So he is not going to sign an extension before that, and the Dodgers know that, and they're not even going to try.
0: Dodgers, though, do pick him up, adding him to their rotation as they get Tarek Skubal in the trade with Detroit over the weekend. Dodgers, though, at home, are swept by the Red Sox. Boston's hot, but do they make a big move today? That's next. SportsCenter all night. It's ESPN Radio.
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9: You saw it on ABC. Lynx, a 108-100 win over the Fever for their 10th consecutive win, longest active streak in the WNBA. Minnesota's longest streak within a season since 2016. They're the first team this season to win 10 straight. Lynx, last three games have been in triple digits. Three straight 100-point games. That sets a franchise record. Olivia Miles with 28 points in the win. Nafisa Collier, 18 points, 8 rebounds, 7 assists. Fever, meanwhile, have their 5-game win streak come to an end. Had been tied for their longest since Caitlin Clark joined the team in 2024. She had 19 points, 10 assists in the loss, 25th career 10-assist game. As for the Wings and Sun,
10: Shepard will push. Also a terrific passing big. Fudd, one of the best in the league from downtown, hits her first attempt from deep.
11: So tight and compact with her shooting fundamentals, starting with her footwork.
10: Fudd with four triples now, 4 of 5. Shepard, count it. And a free throw coming.
11: Really nice job going single side, ball screen action.
9: ESPN with the call as the Wings win it by 20 over the Sun, 83-63. Dallas now 19-11 this season, matching their win total from the previous two seasons combined. It's their fourth 20-point win this season. First home win against Connecticut since 2023. The Valkyries in Toronto.
10: Golden State up at 25, Toronto with 8. Look out, Salon on the sidestep, and that is good. Salon, just like she did back in Toronto, red hot. The 15-3 run, and Draymond is loving it.
9: TSN with the call. Valkyries, a 96-79 win over the Temple. Their 12th double-digit win this season, tied for the most in the WNBA. Valkyries, four players with at least 15 points. Handing Toronto its sixth consecutive loss, longest losing streak this season for them. Sparks snapping a season-long six-game losing streak. They beat the Fire by 5, 106-101 for the Fire. That's 5 straight losses. They are 5-15 since the start of June, after winning 6 of their first 10 to start the season. Speaking of the Sparks, they've traded 5-time All-Star Kelsey Plum to the Phoenix Mercury. The side's completing the deal this weekend, ahead of Sunday afternoon's deadline. Plum, 2-time WNBA champion, out since June 21st because of a lower left leg injury, but expected to return. ESPN's Holly Rowe.
12: The LA Sparks got a great deal for Kelsey Plum. They got a first-round draft pick. A lot of people realize that the Sparks had given away some of their draft, you know, dynamic. They had given away too many draft picks, and they need those.

0: Trade deadline looming, it's thought that the Tigers may be about to trade away two-time Cy Young Award winner Tarek Skubal. CBS Television announcing today that lead NFL analyst Tony Romo has been placed on leave until further notice. This is the result of his arrest last week in his home state of Wisconsin on suspicion of driving under the influence. Golf second round of the PGA Rocket Mortgage Classic in Detroit, Ricky Fowler, Cameron Young, and Patrick Cantlay all share the lead. The trio are at 10 under par, one stroke ahead of the field. This is the Ohio News Network.
1: Your Skynet overnight forecast calls for a chance of showers or thunderstorms, partly cloudy skies, a low of 61 degrees. For Monday, sunshine with a high near 78. Tuesday, we can expect more sunshine, a high of 81 degrees. For Wednesday, sunny, warming up to 83. Thursday, a chance of showers or thunderstorms, mostly sunny and a high 83. For Skynet weather, I'm Max Crenshaw, ESPN Radio, 1430 AM and 105.7 FM.
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7: I'll tell you, the Red Sox are just, you know, they're just at another level right now, and there's no question that they have found something.
8: And Red Sox doubling up the Dodgers, 8-4 with the win on Sunday Night Baseball. Four homers, 15 wins in their last 16 road games. They haven't done that since Ted Williams was a rookie. As for Sunday Night Baseball, you heard it, of course, here on ESPN Radio. Roxy Bernstein and Doug Glanville had the call for us. Back to L.A. we go. Roxy?
6: All right, Jay, another day, another win for the Boston Red Sox. Five straight wins. They sweep the Dodgers in L.A. They are 23-3 in their last 26 games, and they are just a machine that is motoring down the tracks.
7: Yeah, the chance to do the series where they swept the Yankees at Fenway in those final two games. And the thing about it is Chad Tracy, their manager, was saying if we can just get the offense going with some consistency, we can go on one of those runs, get the streak going, because they were winning two and losing one, and you know, hot and cold. Their pitching has always been stable, and it's continuing that. So he trusted that they could prevent runs. They just weren't scoring, and that has gone away. Four home runs tonight, but they found ways to manufacture runs. They're aggressive on the bases. They don't make a lot of mistakes, and they got the pitching to put up some zeros. And you know, you have a young guy like Jake Bennett out there who is able to take a beat one inning and then put up a bunch of zeros, allowing the bats to come around and capture the lead and hold it. So a lot of pieces are working well from a lot of different experience levels.
6: A remarkable turnaround. Four homers, as you alluded to, for the Red Sox in this one. Sedan Rafaela, Willier Abreu, Masataka Yoshida, and Jaron Duran all homering. Now, all was not lost for the Dodgers this weekend. They did pick up Tarek Skubal, who will make his Dodgers debut Tuesday at Wrigley Field against the Cubs.
7: Yeah, it's sort of like, Christmas getting 3,000 presents and then going and, losing at a video game. You're okay, because you got the prize, and the prize was Tarek Skubal, and this is two-time in a row Cy Young Award winner, all-star, a game changer, and one of the bona fide aces in the game, and he goes to a team that's already loaded with pitching, especially once those guys get healthy. So the Dodgers are feeling really good about their chances that just went up, and they went for it, and they won the best prize of this trade deadline.
6: Once again, our final score, 8-4, the Red Sox finish up a sweep of the L.A. Dodgers. For Doug Glanville. Glenville. I'm Roxy Bernstein right here in your home for Sunday Night Baseball, ESPN Radio, and the ESPN app as we go back to Jay Reynolds in the studio.
8: All right, Roxy, Dodgers are swept for the second time this season, but

0: defense. Dodgers winning the Tarek Skubal Stakes. Do they extend him, though? ESPN's Aldin Gonzalez.
1: I don't think they're going to push at all. Number one, they know who his agent is. Tarek Skubal is on the verge of being on the open market where all 30 teams can bid on him, and he wants to be the highest paid starting pitcher in baseball history. So he is not going to sign an extension before that, and the Dodgers know that, and they're not even going to try.
0: Dodgers, though, do pick him up, adding him to their rotation as they get Tarek Skubal in the trade with Detroit over the weekend. Dodgers, though, at home, are swept by the Red Sox. Boston's hot, but do they make a big move today? That's next. SportsCenter All Night. It's ESPN Radio.
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6: Good afternoon. This is Paul Keels. Following an off day, the Cleveland Guardians return home to Progressive Field, where they will host the Arizona Diamondbacks tonight in the start of a weekend series. Cleveland begins this series two games out of first place in the American League Central. Mitch Bratt will be the starting pitcher for the Diamondbacks. Tanner Bibee on the mound for the Guardians. Cincinnati Reds will play the second of a four-game series at home with the Pittsburgh Pirates tonight. Following last night's victory, Reds manager Terry Francona more than happy about the work he got from starting pitcher Red Lauder.
7: I think with the second... The home run to Lau was a lead curveball that he hit for the home run, but he gave us six, got to, I think, 90, 91 maybe. So he's incrementally, he's working his way up, and I thought he looked good.
6: In tonight's matchup, it'll be Paul Skeens on the mound for the Pirates. Hunter Green will take the hill for the Reds. As the Detroit Tigers get ready to start a series of the Athletics tonight, they have scratched their scheduled starting pitcher, Casey Mize. Not out of injury, though. This with a trade-led deadline looming, it's thought that the Tigers may be about to trade away two-time Cy Young Award winner, Tarek Skubal. CBS Television announcing today that lead NFL analyst Tony Romo has been placed on leave until further notice. This is the result of his arrest last week in his home state of Wisconsin on suspicion of driving under the influence. Golf second round of the PGA Rocket Mortgage Classic in Detroit. Ricky Fowler, Cameron Young, and Patrick Cantlay all share the lead. The trio are at 10 under par, one stroke ahead of the field. This is the Ohio News Network.
8: Your Skynet overnight forecast calls for a chance of showers or thunderstorms, partly cloudy skies, a low of 61 degrees. For Monday, sunshine with a high near 78. Tuesday, we can expect more sunshine, a high of 81 degrees. For Wednesday, sunny, warming up to 83. Thursday, a chance of showers or thunderstorms, mostly sunny and a high 83. For Skynet weather, I'm

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2: You saw it on ABC, Lynx, a 108-100 win over the Fever for their 10th consecutive win, longest active streak in the WNBA, Minnesota's longest streak within a season since 2016. They're the first team this season to win 10 straight. Lynx, last three games have been in triple digits, three straight 100-point games. That sets a franchise record. Olivia Miles with 28 points in the win. Nafisa Collier, 18 points, 8 rebounds, 7 assists. Fever, meanwhile, have their five-game win streak come to an end. Had been tied for their longest since Caitlin Clark joined the team in 2024. She had 19 points, 10 assists in the loss, 25th career 10-assist game. As for the Wings and Sun,
3: Shepherd will push. Also a terrific passing big. Fudd, one of the best in the league from downtown, hits her first attempt from deep. So tight and compact with her shooting fundamentals, starting with her footwork. Fudd with four triples now, four of five. Shepherd, count it. And a free throw coming. Really nice job going single side, ball screen action.
2: ESPN with the call as the Wings win it by 20 over the Sun, 83-63. Dallas now 19-11 this season, matching their win total from the previous two seasons combined. It's their fourth 20-point win this season. First home win against Connecticut since 2023. The Valkyries in Toronto.
3: Golden State up at 25, Toronto with 8. Look out, Salon on the sidestep, and that is good. Salon, just like she did back in Toronto, red hot. It's a 15-3 run, and Draymond is loving it.
2: TSN with the call. Valkyries, a 96-79 win over the Tempo. Their 12th double-digit win this season, tied for the most in the WNBA. Valkyries, four players with at least 15 points. Handing Toronto its sixth consecutive loss, longest losing streak this season for them. Sparks snapping a season-long six-game losing streak. They beat the Fire by five, 106-101 for the Fire. That's five straight losses. They are 5-15 since the start of June, after winning six of their first 10 to start the season. Speaking of the Sparks, they've traded five-time All-Star Kelsey Plum to the Phoenix Mercury. The side's completing the deal this weekend, ahead of Sunday afternoon's deadline. Plum, two-time WNBA champion, out since June 21st because of a lower left leg injury, but expected to return. ESPN's Holly Rowe.
4: The LA Sparks got a great deal for Kelsey Plum. They got a first-round draft pick. A lot of people realize that the Sparks had given away some of their draft, you know, dynamic. They'd given away too many draft picks, and they need those picks back. And so this is a good trade for the LA Sparks. And I do think Kelsey Plum will fit well in Phoenix. We saw Kelsey and Kalia Copper play well together in the Paris Olympics. They were often on the court at the same time, and I thought they were a duo that really worked well together, including Alyssa Thomas on that team. So this is something we've kind of seen proof of concept before.
2: ESPN analyst Monica McNutt, Andrea Carter, Chinee Ogumike.
5: I told y'all that the saxophones were getting a bit louder in Los Angeles. But let's break this down, because anytime a player hints, a player that has an expiring deal hints that they may not stay, it puts you in a position where you have to make a trade to get some value back. Because what have we seen? We have seen Candace Parker, Chelsea Gray, NECA, my sister, walk in free agency, and the Sparks got nothing back. And so now you have a player that was number two in scoring when she played, and there is value there. And what is the value you get back? And I think a lot of people are like, oh, like, okay, interesting. A point guard for the future in Okoha Makani, a 2027 first round pick, in the potential Juju Watkins, Madison Booker,
6: Hannah Hidalgo
5: draft. So that's how I sort of see it shaking. The position of the deal made a move, and then as a result, the Sparks are now fully in a 2.0 rebuild
7: mode. And I'm glad you said that, because I've seen some reaction to this, Strea, being they let her go for nothing. She is on an expiring contract. We have to keep that in mind here.
8: They would have actually gotten nothing.
7: Exactly.
8: They would have literally gotten nothing.
7: Yep.
8: So what they let her go for is more than her potentially, like you said, walking for free, like we have seen other superstars do. So something is better than nothing. And when you talk about a potential lottery pick, now they have two potential lottery picks in this next year's draft. That's going to boost this rebuild that they're committing to.
7: How about the Mercury side of all of this money?
9: So at first I was like, okay.
7: Yeah.
9: But then I actually thought back to Kelsey Plum's, not personal best years, but her team best performances. And she's accustomed to playing alongside stars when you look at who she was alongside in Las Vegas. Jackie Young, Asia Wilson, Chelsea Gray come to mind immediately. And so while Phoenix, I'll admit, I've been a little disappointed with them this season because I thought that they had more talent than their record indicates. I don't know that this is going to push them into real contention, but I do think if big changes don't get made, they could make this work.
2: Both the Sparks and the Phoenix Mercury currently outside the playoff picture. Sparks at 11-17. They make the move with the Mercury. Phoenix 11-19. Kelsey Plum joining the Mercury. They play Monday at the Chicago Sky. Things are changing up in Green Bay. What's it all mean? That's next. SportsCenter All Night. It's ESPN Radio.
10: Hey, this is Rich Eisen. Coming up on Monday, Thursday Night Football's Andrew Whitworth joins us to talk some ball. The latest Major League Baseball trade buzz on deadline day, a SummerSlam recap, overreaction Monday, and the actor LaMonica Garrett joins us in studio to talk Lioness. 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
12: Good afternoon. This is Paul Keels. Following an off day, the Cleveland Guardians return home to Progressive Field, where they will host the Arizona Diamondbacks tonight in the start of a weekend series. Cleveland begins this series two games out of first place in the American League Central. Mitch Bratt will be the starting pitcher for the Diamondbacks. Tanner Bibee on the mound for the Guardians. Cincinnati Reds will play the second of a four-game series at home with the Pittsburgh Pirates tonight. Following last night's victory, Reds manager Terry Francona more than happy about the work he got from starting pitcher Red Lauder.
13: I think with the second... The home run to Lau was a lead curveball that he hit for the home run, but he gave us six, got to, I think, 90, 91 maybe. So he's incrementally, he's working his way up, and I thought he looked good.
12: In tonight's matchup, it'll be Paul Skeens on the mound for the Pirates. Hunter Green will take the hill for the Reds. As the Detroit Tigers get ready to start a series of the Athletics tonight, they have scratched their scheduled starting pitcher, Casey Mize. Not out of injury, though. This with the trade-led deadline looming, it's thought that the Tigers may be about to trade away two-time Cy Young Award winner, Tarek Skubal. CBS Television announcing today that lead NFL analyst Tony Romo has been placed on leave until further notice. This is the result of his arrest last week in his home state of Wisconsin on suspicion of driving under the influence. Golf second round of the PGA Rocket Mortgage Classic in Detroit. Ricky Fowler, Cameron Young, and Patrick Cantlay all share the lead. The trio are at 10 under par, one stroke ahead of the field. This is the Ohio News Network.
6: Your Skynet overnight forecast calls for a chance of showers or thunderstorms, partly cloudy skies, a low of 61 degrees. For Monday, sunshine with a high near 78. Tuesday, we can expect more sunshine, a high of 81 degrees. For Wednesday, sunny, warming up to 83. Thursday, a chance of showers or thunderstorms, mostly sunny and a high 83. For Skynet weather, I'm Max Crenshaw, ESPN Radio, 1430 AM and 105.7 FM.
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2: And Red Sox doubling up the Dodgers, 8-4 with the win on Sunday Night Baseball. Four homers, 15 wins in their last 16 road games. They haven't done that since Ted Williams was a rookie. As for Sunday Night Baseball, you heard it, of course, here on ESPN Radio. Roxy Bernstein and Doug Glanville had the call for us. Back to L.A. we go. Roxy?
23: All right, Jay. Another day, another win for the Boston Red Sox. Five straight wins. They sweep the Dodgers in L.A. They are 23-3 in their last 26 games, and they are just a machine that is motoring down the tracks.
22: Yeah, the chance to do the game, the series where they swept the Yankees at Fenway in those final two games. And the thing about it is Chad Tracy, their manager, was saying if we can just get the offense going with some consistency, we can go on one of those runs, get the streak going, because they were winning two and losing one and, you know, hot and cold. Their pitching had always been stable and it's continuing that. So he trusted that they could prevent runs. They just weren't scoring. And that has gone away. Four home runs tonight, but they found ways to manufacture runs. They're aggressive on the bases. They don't make a lot of mistakes. And they got the pitching to put up some zeros. And, you know, you have a young guy like Jake Bennett out there who is able to, you know, take a beating one inning and then put up a bunch of zeros, allowing the bats to come around and capture the lead and hold it. So a lot of pieces are working well from a lot of different experience levels.
23: A remarkable turnaround. Four homers, as you alluded to, for the Red Sox in this one. Sedan Rafaela, Willier Abreu, Masataka Yoshida, and Jaron Duran all homering. Now, all was not lost for the Dodgers this weekend. They did pick up Tarek Skubal, who will make his Dodgers debut Tuesday at Wrigley Field against the Cubs.
22: Yeah, it's sort of like, you know, Christmas getting 3,000 presents and then going and, you know, losing at a video game. You're okay because you got the prize, and the prize was Tarek Skubal. And this is two-time in a row Cy Young Award winner, you know, all-star, a game changer, and one of the bona fide aces in the game. And he goes to a team that's already loaded with pitching, especially once those guys get healthy. So the Dodgers are feeling really good about their chances that just went up. And, you know, they went for it, and they won the best prize of this trade deadline.
23: Once again, our final score, 8-4, the Red Sox finish up a sweep of the L.A. Dodgers. For Doug Glanville, I'm Roxy Bernstein right here in your home for Sunday Night Baseball, ESPN Radio, and the ESPN app as we go back to Jay Reynolds in the studio.
2: All right, Roxy, Dodgers are swept for the second time this season, but as you mentioned, they pull off the big trade of the weekend ahead of Monday's deadline. They're the ones who get Tarek Skubal. A lot of exasperated shaking of heads for some onlookers, as Doug Glanville kind of mentioned. As for the baseball reaction, ESPN insider Jeff Passan.
0: It's interesting, Jay, because you look at what the public reaction is, and it's like, was that enough? Industry reaction is a little bit higher here, and a lot of this banks on River Ryan's health. He is 28 years old and still a prospect, which is not something you typically see, but he transitioned from a position

0: and whenever Micah Parsons becomes available.
1: Yeah, they have some, you know, some serious questions about, you know, who's going to be able to rush the passer. Just as you know, they traded Rashawn Gary. They let Kingsley Enagbare leave in free agency. You know, a lot of people forget that they spent a very, very high draft pick a couple of years ago. One of the picks they got was moving up in the first round to get the Jets pick at 13 and taking a pass rusher, Lucas Van Ness, who really has been fairly quiet, you know, for his first three NFL seasons. And Micah Parsons, if you listen to him, he keeps talking up Van Ness like he's going to be the next big thing. Well, it's time to see it. You know, they picked up his fifth-year option on his rookie contract, and you know, he's in their plans, but he needs to A, stay healthy, and B, you know, probably be the guy who leads this pass rush. They drafted a guy named Denai Dennis Sutton out of Penn State, and then they've got a couple of guys who have been around here for a while in sort of secondary complementary roles. They also have a new defensive coordinator, Jonathan Gannon. It's up to him to kind of cook up some schemes. They've changed basically from a 4-3 to a 3-4 front. So, you know, it's going to have to get creative, and there's going to be have to be some guys that contribute and help this defense until Micah's back.
2: 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August seems to be homecoming month here. That's next. SportsCenter All Night continues. It's ESPN Radio.
3: The traditions. The rivalries.
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2: Good afternoon, this is Paul Keels. Following an off day, the Cleveland Guardians return home to Progressive Field, where they will host the Arizona Diamondbacks tonight in the start of a weekend series. Cleveland begins the series 2 games out of first place in the American League Central. Mitch Bratt will be the starting pitcher for the Diamondbacks. Tanner Bibee on the mound for the Guardians. Cincinnati Reds will play the second of a 4-game series at home with the Pittsburgh Pirates tonight. Following last night's victory, Reds manager Terry Francona more than happy about the work he got from starting pitcher Red Lauder.
7: I think with the second... The home run to Lau was a lead curveball that he hit for the home run, but he gave us 6, got to, I think, 90, 91 maybe. So he's incrementally, he's working his way up, and I thought he looked good.
2: In tonight's matchup, it'll be Paul Skeens on the mound for the Pirates. Hunter Green will take the hill for the Reds. As the Detroit Tigers get ready to start a series of the Athletics tonight, they have scratched their scheduled starting pitcher, Casey Mize. Not out of injury, though. This with the trade-led deadline looming, it's thought that the Tigers may be about to trade away 2-time Cy Young Award winner, Tarek Skubal. CBS Television announcing today that lead NFL analyst Tony Romo has been placed on leave until further notice. This is the result of his arrest last week in his home state of Wisconsin on suspicion of driving under the influence. Golf second round of the PGA Rocket Mortgage Classic in Detroit. Ricky Fowler, Cameron Young, and Patrick Cantlay all share the lead. The trio are at 10 under par, 1 stroke ahead of the field. This is the Ohio News Network.
8: Your Skynet overnight forecast calls for a chance of showers or thunderstorms, partly cloudy skies, a low of 61 degrees. For Monday, sunshine with a high near 78. Tuesday, we can expect more sunshine, a high of 81 degrees. For Wednesday, sunny, warming up to 83. Thursday, a chance of showers or thunderstorms, mostly sunny and a high 83. For Skynet weather, I'm Max Crenshaw, ESPN Radio, 1430 AM and 105.7 FM.
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2: 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Got to be honest, it's been a minute since I've been teammates with a Golic. Either of them. But as you may know, Mike Golic, senior and junior, are back here at ESPN Radio, together no less.
4: I never thought the opportunity would come again once I left there in 2020, but got a call when the midday show opened up. We had a couple of other opportunities, but ESPN was always the best one. It's, you know, it's where my post-football career started. So I get to come home again. I guess the old has become new again.
12: And really the iteration of Mike and Mike is with your son, Mike Jr. You know how it is, especially when you're a father, you're working with your son. A lot of times you got to carry the load.
4: No. Oh, no. No, he's younger. He's going to get sore legs from carrying me is what he's going to do. It's great working with him, no doubt about it. And it's kind of a unique perspective, a father-son duo on a show, because I don't think there's many shows around the country where one host has changed the diapers of the other host. So, you know, we do have that going for us.
13: All right, hey, if we're going to hear enough about this father-son duo stuff, why don't we actually hear from the son? This is a bad preview of the show when dad's trying to hog up all the airtime just because I'm in Pinola, Mississippi, getting ready to ride a canoe. You thought you could be done with me that quick, Dad?
4: I mean, seriously, he can't not be on camera or with a microphone in front of him. But I guess it's kind of a chip off the old block. Like I said, he's the new, I'm the old. Let him carry the show.
2: 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Baseball, Padres, a 5-4 win over the Giants. Padres have won 3 of 4 from the Giants in the series. 8 of their last 9 games are wins. White Sox, a 9-1 win over the Rays. Marlins shut out the Mets 2-0. Mets had the bases loaded. Nobody out in the bottom of the 7th. Did not score. 11th time this season the Mets have been shut out. Cardinals, a 5-1 win over the Blue Jays. As for the top sounds from Sunday, Ed Bankin.
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15: Jay, we start with baseball in Cleveland, where the Guardians got back on track with strong pitching and some power from Patrick Bailey in a win over the Diamondbacks, as heard on WTAM 1100.
16: Now the pitch, and it's drilled to deep center field. Tawa on the run, track, long, gone! Patrick Bailey hits number 6. He's hit 5 of his 6 home runs left-handed to dead center. Patrick Bailey with a 417-foot home run.
3: Number 4.
15: It may have been a big weekend for the Dodgers on the trade front, but on the field, they suffered a sweep at the hands of the Red Sox. Capped off tonight on ESPN Radio.
17: Sheehan winds the 2-1 pitch. Swing and a ball. Hit well to right toward the line. Hooking. Gone! Home run! Third solo shot for the Red Sox in the third. Fifth for Yoshida. And it's 5-3 Red Sox.
3: Number 3.
15: To the WNBA, where the Lynx are now 25-6 on the season. Olivia Miles leads Minnesota to a victory over Indiana, as seen and heard on ABC.
17: Coming on a minute to go. Miles through the lane. Oh, my! Sends it up and in. Ready just put the W on a platter.
3: Number 2.
15: More now in the Red Sox and Dodgers, and while the Red Sox hitters lit up the Dodgers pitchers on Sunday, Boston also shined in the field, as heard on ESPN Radio.
17: The 2-2 pitch, swing and a ball turned around, diving stop behind second, Sogar to his feet, throws out Hernandez at first, another sparkling defensive play by Boston.
3: Number 1.
15: Finally, traveling to Seattle, where the Mariners are making a habit of walk-offs. They got their second in a row on Sunday as they got past the Twins thanks to Colt Emerson. The call from Seattle Sports, 7:10 a.m.
17: The 1-2 on the way to Colt. Here she comes. Swinging a line drive, base in right field. Here comes Fairchild on the score. Walk-off winner for the second day in a row. Colt Emerson with a screaming line drive, base in.
2: With offense. Dodgers winning the Tarek Skubal Stakes. Do they extend him, though? ESPN's Aldin Gonzalez.
18: I don't think they're going to push at all. Number one, they know who his agent is. Tarek Skubal is on the verge of being on the open market where all 30 teams can bid on him, and he wants to be the highest paid starting pitcher in baseball history. So he is not going to sign an extension before that, and the Dodgers know that, and they're not even going to try.
2: Dodgers, though, do pick him up, adding him to their rotation as they get Tarek Skubal in the trade with Detroit over the weekend. Dodgers, though, at home, are swept by the Red Sox. Boston's hot, but do they make a big move today? That's next. SportsCenter All Night. It's ESPN Radio.
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2: Good afternoon. This is Paul Keels. Following an off day, the Cleveland Guardians return home to Progressive Field, where they will host the Arizona Diamondbacks tonight in the start of a weekend series. Cleveland begins the series 2 games out of first place in the American League Central. Mitch Bratt will be the starting pitcher for the Diamondbacks. Tanner Bibee on the mound for the Guardians. Cincinnati Reds will play the second of a 4-game series at home with the Pittsburgh Pirates tonight. Following last night's victory, Reds manager Terry Francona more than happy about the work he got from starting pitcher Red Lauder.
7: I think with the second... The home run to Lau was a lead curveball that he hit for the home run, but he gave us 6, got to, I think, 90, 91 maybe. So he's incrementally, he's working his way up, and I thought he looked good.
2: In tonight's matchup, it'll be Paul Skeens on the mound for the Pirates. Hunter Green will take the hill for the Reds. As the Detroit Tigers get ready to start a series of the Athletics tonight, they have scratched their scheduled starting pitcher, Casey Mize. Not out of injury, though. This with the trade-led deadline looming, it's thought that the Tigers may be about to trade away 2-time Cy Young Award winner, Tarek Skubal. CBS Television announcing today that lead NFL analyst Tony Romo has been placed on leave until further notice. This is the result of his arrest last week in his home state of Wisconsin on suspicion of driving under the influence. Golf second round of the PGA Rocket Mortgage Classic in Detroit. Ricky Fowler, Cameron Young, and Patrick Cantlay all share the lead. The trio are at 10 under par, 1 stroke ahead of the field. This is the Ohio News Network.
8: Your Skynet overnight forecast calls for a chance of showers or thunderstorms, partly cloudy skies, a low of 61 degrees. For Monday, sunshine with a high near 78. Tuesday, we can expect more sunshine, a high of 81 degrees. For Wednesday, sunny, warming up to 83. Thursday, a chance of showers or thunderstorms, mostly sunny and a high 83. For Skynet weather, I'm Max Crenshaw, ESPN Radio, 1430 AM and 105.7 FM.
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1: 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A catchy song, of course.

0: for his first three NFL seasons. And Micah Parsons, if you listen to him, he keeps talking up Van Ness like he's going to be the next big thing. Well, it's time to see it. You know, they picked up his fifth-year option on his rookie contract, and you know, he's in their plans. But he needs to A, stay healthy, and B, you know, probably be the guy who leads this pass rush. They drafted a guy named Denai Dennis Sutton out of Penn State. And then they've got a couple of guys who have been around here for a while in sort of secondary complementary roles. They also have a new defensive coordinator, Jonathan Gannon. It's up to him to kind of cook up some schemes. They've changed basically from a 4-3 to a 3-4 front. So, you know, it's going to have to get creative, and there's going to be have to be some guys that contribute and help this defense until Micah's back.
1: 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That's next. 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
1: Good afternoon, this is Paul Keels. Following an off day, the Cleveland Guardians return home to Progressive Field, where they will host the Arizona Diamondbacks tonight in the start of a weekend series. Cleveland begins this series two games out of first place in the American League Central. Mitch Bratt will be the starting pitcher for the Diamondbacks. Tanner Bibee on the mound for the Guardians. Cincinnati Reds will play the second of a four-game series at home with the Pittsburgh Pirates tonight. Following last night's victory, Reds manager Terry Francona more than happy about the work he got from starting pitcher Red Lauder.
5: I think with the second... The home run to Lau was a lead curveball that he hit for the home run, but he gave us six, got to, I think, 90, 91 maybe. So he's incrementally, he's working his way up, and I thought he looked good.
1: In tonight's matchup, it'll be Paul Skeens on the mound for the Pirates. Hunter Green will take the hill for the Reds. As the Detroit Tigers get ready to start a series of the Athletics tonight, they have scratched their scheduled starting pitcher, Casey Mize. Not out of injury, though. This with a trade-led deadline looming, it's thought that the Tigers may be about to trade away two-time Cy Young Award winner, Tarek Skubal. CBS Television announcing today that lead NFL analyst Tony Romo has been placed on leave until further notice. This is the result of his arrest last week in his home state of Wisconsin on suspicion of driving under the influence. Golf second round of the PGA Rocket Mortgage Classic in Detroit. Ricky Fowler, Cameron Young, and Patrick Cantlay all share the lead. The trio are at 10 under par, one stroke ahead of the field. This is the Ohio News Network.
6: Your Skynet overnight forecast calls for a chance of showers or thunderstorms, partly cloudy skies, a low of 61 degrees. For Monday, sunshine with a high near 78. Tuesday, we can expect more sunshine, a high of 81 degrees. For Wednesday, sunny, warming up to 83. Thursday, a chance of showers or thunderstorms, mostly sunny and a high 83. For Skynet Weather, I'm Max Crenshaw, ESPN Radio, 1430 AM and 105.7 FM.
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14: 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Got to be honest, it's been a minute since I've been teammates with a Golic. Either of them. But as you may know, Mike Golic, senior and junior, are back here at ESPN Radio, together no less.
15: I never thought the opportunity would come again once I left there in 2020, but got a call when the midday show opened up. We had a couple of other opportunities, but ESPN was always the best one. It's, you know, it's where my post-football career started, so I get to come home again. I guess the old has become new again.
16: And really the iteration of Mike and Mike is with your son, Mike Jr. You know how it is, especially when you're a father, you're working with your son. A lot of times you got to carry the load.
15: No. Oh, no. No, he's younger. He's going to get sore legs from carrying me is what he's going to do. It's great working with him, no doubt about it. And it's kind of a unique perspective, a father-son duo on a show, because I don't think there's many shows around the country where one host has changed the diapers of the other host. So we do have that going for us.
17: All right, hey, if we're going to hear enough about this father-son duo stuff, why don't we actually hear from the son? This is a bad preview of the show when dad's trying to hog up all the airtime just because I'm in Pinola, Mississippi, getting ready to ride a canoe. You thought you could be done with me that quick, Dad?
15: I mean, seriously, he can't not be on camera or with a microphone in front of him. But I guess it's kind of a chip off the old block. Like I said, he's the new, I'm the old. Let him carry the show.
14: 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We're still heading on sportsmanlike. 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Baseball, Padres, a 5-4 win over the Giants. Padres have won 3 of 4 from the Giants in the series. 8 of their last 9 games are wins. White Sox, a 9-1 win over the Rays. Marlins shut out the Mets 2-0. Mets had the bases loaded. Nobody out in the bottom of the 7th. Did not score. 11th time this season, the Mets have been shut out. Cardinals, a 5-1 win over the Blue Jays. As for the top sounds from Sunday, Ed Bankin.
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19: Jay, we start with baseball in Cleveland, where the Guardians got back on track with strong pitching and some power from Patrick Bailey in a win over the Diamondbacks, as heard on WTAM 1100.
20: Now the pitch, and it's drilled to deep center field. Taiwan, the run, track, wall, gone! Patrick Bailey hits number 6. He's hit 5 of his 6 home runs left-handed to dead center. Patrick Bailey with a 417-foot home run.
4: Number 4.
19: It may have been a big weekend for the Dodgers on the trade front, but on the field they suffered a sweep at the hands of the Red Sox. Capped off tonight on ESPN Radio.
21: Sheehan winds a 2-1 pitch. Swing and a ball hit well to right toward the line. Hook in. Shot for the Red Sox in the third. Fifth for Yoshida, and it's 5-3 Red Sox.
4: Number 3.
19: To the WNBA, where the Lynx are now 25-6 on the season. As Olivia Miles leads Minnesota to a victory over Indiana, as seen and heard on ABC.
21: Coming on a minute to go. Miles through the lane. Oh, my! Throws it up
4: Two.
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21: The 2-2 pitch, swing and a ball turned around, diving stop behind second, Sogard to his feet, throws out Hernandez at first, another sparkling defensive play by Boston.
4: Number 1.
19: Finally to Seattle, where the Mariners are making a habit of walk-offs. They got their second in a row on Sundays. They got past the Twins thanks to Colt Emerson. The call from Seattle Sports, 7:10 a.m.
21: The 1-2 on the way.

0: defense. Dodgers winning the Tarek Skubal Stakes. Do they extend him, though? ESPN's Aldin Gonzalez.
1: I don't think they're going to push at all. Number one, they know who his agent is. Tarek Skubal is on the verge of being on the open market where all 30 teams can bid on him, and he wants to be the highest paid starting pitcher in baseball history. So he is not going to sign an extension before that, and the Dodgers know that, and they're not even going to try.
0: The Dodgers get Skubal, but they also get swept this weekend. It's Monday, August 3rd, birthday of Tom Brady, who's 49 today. NFL training camps, baseball trade deadlines, getting busy here in August. Unsportsmanlike is up next. I'm Jay Reynolds, back tomorrow with SportsCenter All Night. It's ESPN Radio.
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7: Good afternoon. This is Paul Keels. Following an off day, the Cleveland Guardians return home to Progressive Field, where they will host the Arizona Diamondbacks tonight in the start of a weekend series. Cleveland begins the series two games out of first place in the American League Central. Mitch Bratt will be the starting pitcher for the Diamondbacks. Tanner Bibee on the mound for the Guardians. Cincinnati Reds will play the second of a four-game series at home with the Pittsburgh Pirates tonight. Following last night's victory, Reds manager Terry Francona more than happy about the work he got from starting pitcher Red Lauder.
8: I think with the second... The home run to Lau was a lead curveball that he hit for the home run, but he gave us six, got to, I think, 90, 91 maybe. So he's incrementally, he's working his way up, and I thought he looked good.
7: In tonight's matchup, it'll be Paul Skeens on the mound for the Pirates. Hunter Green will take the hill for the Reds. As the Detroit Tigers get ready to start a series of the Athletics tonight, they have scratched their scheduled starting pitcher, Casey Mize. Not out of injury, though. This with the trade-led deadline looming, it's thought that the Tigers may be about to trade away two-time Cy Young Award winner, Tarek Skubal. CBS Television announcing today that lead NFL analyst Tony Romo has been placed on leave until further notice. This is the result of his arrest last week in his home state of Wisconsin on suspicion of driving under the influence. Golf second round of the PGA Rocket Mortgage Classic in Detroit. Ricky Fowler, Cameron Young, and Patrick Cantlay all share the lead. The trio are at 10 under par, one stroke ahead of the field. This is the Ohio News Network.
9: Your Skynet overnight forecast calls for a chance of showers or thunderstorms, partly cloudy skies, a low of 61 degrees. For Monday, sunshine with a high near 78. Tuesday, we can expect more sunshine, a high of 81 degrees. For Wednesday, sunny, warming up to 83. Thursday, a chance of showers or thunderstorms, mostly sunny and a high 83. For Skynet weather, I'm Max Crenshaw, ESPN Radio, 1430 AM and 105.7 FM.
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13: 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Then the Golics are back. Mike Golic Sr., Mike Golic Jr. back here on ESPN Radio. This, the part of the day that we are in, built by Mike and Mike. We are forever grateful to Golic and Greeny, the Golic family, the Greeny family, everybody involved with these shows. Thank you for giving us this platform and welcome back. Of course, Rich Eisen, noon until 3 Eastern time. And then you've heard them dominate the weekends. Now you're going to hear them during the week. They are going to be massive. Matt and Myron, our guys, Matt Jones, Myron Metcalf, 3 until 5 Eastern time. Awesome that they are now going to be a part of the weekday lineup. And then, of course, Freddie and Harry will make you laugh 5 until 8 p.m. Eastern. Amber and Ian, 8 until 10 p.m. Eastern. All of the great interviews, all the coaches from Coach and Amber with the Heat culture, which I love. And then our guy, Q Myers, of course, Emmett Golden and the crew, 10 p.m. until 1 a.m. Eastern. And then the icon, the mainstay, Jay Reynolds, SportsCenter all night, 1 until 6 a.m. Eastern. Best lineup, all of Sports Talk Radio, starting today. Good morning, Smalls. Good morning, Court.
14: Good morning, Court. Good morning, Ev. What a buildup. What a delivery, Evan. And it's worthy of it because what a lineup that we have here at ESPN Radio. I have to say, the coolest thing about this is that we get to work with our legitimate friends. Mm-hmm. Obviously, you talk about Mike and Mike being a mainstay, setting the table for everything. I don't know Golic Sr. as well as the other new members of our lineup, but I've been a longtime admirer of his work and his career. Mike Golic Jr., a friend for many years. Matt and Myron, obviously friends. And it's so cool that we are friends with all of these amazing talents that we get to just hang out with throughout the entire day and talk sports. It's really a treat, and I'm so excited that it's finally here, the day that we're kicking off our new lineup.
15: You know, when I was at a wedding a couple months ago with Mike Golic Jr.
13: No big deal.
15: No big deal. And it was in Italy, too. Also no big deal.
13: Oh,
15: also
13: my God. No deal. Doubling and tripling down.
14: I can guarantee you he was a mainstay on the dance floor.
15: No, so let me tell you, when this man takes his tie off and wraps it around his head and is dancing to Lil Boozy at 1 in the morning as we were starting to, like, ramp up the night, I had no clue in a couple of months that we would have been teammates. And I'm really happy that both the Golics, I mean, they're such iconic staples to sports radio. We all grew up listening to Mike and Mike. This time slot obviously means so much to the network, means so much to that show specifically. So to see Mike Golic Sr., Mike Golic Jr., come back to ESPN to now be part of our family, I'm excited because the two of them just have fun. I mean, how cool is it? You get to work with your dad. Like, you got to really love your dad to work with your dad every single day and to be as I've been a guest on their show for a number of years when it's been with other networks, and it's always so fun because they ask great questions, but they keep it in keeping it about sports. I feel like I go in there and I talk about anything other than sports by the time my interview segment's over. So I'm pumped. I'm so excited that they're back here, and maybe Mike Golic Jr. will show up with a tie around his head today. Just, you know, and it would be very apropos.
14: This is a great suggestion.
15: To kick off his career back at ESPN.
14: Well, Courtney, today's a party, and if this is how Gojo parties, I think it's only appropriate that he comes with a tie around his head.
15: I do too. I think he's listening right now. So please, Gojo, if you're listening, tie around the head.
14: But Courtney, I love what you said about the Golics, that they're going to bring the information, they're going to bring the opinion, but they're also going to bring fun, because our other teammates who are in their new home here on our ESPN Radio lineup, Matt and Myron, also the same thing. You are going to have fun when you tune in to any of the shows on our lineup. Yes, you're going to get the hard-hitting sports talk, but everybody that we just named from top to bottom is a great time, is a great hang, and you're going to feel that when you tune into every single one of our shows.
13: No doubt. I mean, if you listen to Sunday mornings with Matt and Myron, like, it maybe 3 minutes go by before you start to laugh?
14: Correct.
15: Maybe well, you hear Myron's minutes. Laugh.
14: And yeah, then it's a wrap.
15: It's an immediate trigger for not being able to hold it together. I've done many shows with Myron since 2019 when I joined the network. And there's times where I can't hold it together on air because his laugh just kickstarts something in my brain to where I can't form a sentence after that. Michelle, I mean, heck, we've done shows with him here when he's filled in on Unsportsmanlike and he's reading from Gucci Mane's Guide to Greatness.
14: It's my favorite thing we've ever done.
15: Like, it's the best bit on the network, if I can say so myself. And I know that that's specific to this show. However, he has some really great opinions and some really great one-liners that I can't wait to hear in his new home on Monday afternoon.
13: And you talk about the friendship aspect. Those two are as close.

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1: I'm Jay Fox on the Ohio News Network. U.S. Representative Marcy Kaptur, the longest tenured member of Congress, sustained non-life-threatening injuries in a hit-skip crash in Toledo as she was on her way to church Sunday morning. The 80-year-old legislator is expected to fully recover. U.S. Senator Bernie Moreno has publicly called for the removal of his former son-in-law, U.S. Representative Max Miller, claiming he is dangerous and in need of serious psychological help. This comes amid abuse allegations involving his ex-wife, their child, and a former girlfriend. Miller denies the allegations and is refusing to drop his re-election bid. Haitian and Syrian immigrants reported to the ICE facility in Cincinnati yesterday as the deportation process moves forward following the end of temporary protected status. Some immigrants are now wearing ankle monitor tracking devices. The move sparked renewed protests against ICE, including at the Akron-Canton Airport. Weekend rains caused more flash flooding in southwest Ohio, causing local leaders to rethink infrastructure repairs and drainage mechanisms. Central Ohio saw a successful Pelotonia event and large crowds at the Dublin Irish Festival, despite rain forcing an early closure. The Cleveland Guardians beat the Arizona Diamondbacks 5-0, and the Cincinnati Reds beat the Pittsburgh Pirates 10-2 yesterday. For the Ohio News Network, I'm Jay Fox.
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10: Choir are the biggest stars, but they're just ridiculously good at player development. So I want to make that abundantly clear. They are not doing anything wrong. So this is really tongue-in-cheek, but also a true expression of my annoyance at how dominant they are. But I want to make that clear. All right? Let's kick things off.
11: Number five.
10: There's no competitive balance, and that's not fun for fans. Would you want to go to a movie if you knew what the ending was, but you were hoping for a surprise? No, you don't. 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It's defeating for every other fan base in Major League Baseball, and sports is supposed to be the best reality show that there is. If that is taken away, the spontaneity and the surprise, Dodgers add Skubal.

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0: mile per hour northerly wind. For tonight, clear skies, getting down to 57. For Tuesday, partly sunny through the mid-morning, then becoming mostly sunny with a high of 81. Wednesday, sunshine and 83 degrees. For Skynet weather, I'm Bert Richardson, ESPN Radio, 1430 AM and 105.7 FM.
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6: 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I'm Ty Higgins. One of the longest running traditions of the Ohio State Fair is the commercial cattle show, sponsored by United Producers. I was there for the show on Saturday afternoon and visited with John Merrihew. He's vice president of communications with United Producers.
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6: Welcome back to the Ohio AgNet. I'm Ty Higgins with overnight market numbers. September corn down 4 cents at 436 and three quarters. December 460 and a quarter, down by 3 3/4. And corn for March of next down 3.5 at 476 and a quarter. Soybeans for August 1166 and a quarter, down 5 3/4. September beans down 7 1/2 at 1163 and a quarter. And new crop November 1180 and a quarter, down by 7 1/4. September wheat 636 and a half, down 2 3/4. December down 2 3/4 as well at 656 and 3/4 in the overnight trade. After Friday's close, live cattle for August, 231.75 up 52. October down 20 points at 227.25. Feeder cattle for September, 343.77 up 132. Lean hogs for August, 98.85 up 42 cents. October a buck 50 to the good, closing Friday at 84.85. 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I'm Ty Higgins reporting. We'll see you down the road.
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13: Being petty and jealous and everything else that people outside of LA who are Dodger fans or not Dodger fans. And where was this when the Yankees won 3? And would you be crying milk smalls if the Cardinals did this? And Cronin, would you be crying if the Cubs did this or the Bears? I know we're talking Fantasy Island here, but
14: that's a fair question.
13: I agree Bears with Evan wholeheartedly. And just because Andrew Friedman is smarter, and the Dodgers do things the right way, and they develop their players. Gee whiz. The other 29 teams are petty, and they're jealous, and I hope the Dodgers kick everybody's butt.
14: Steve, are you going to be pumped when baseball, because it sounds like you love baseball, has a work stoppage? Are you going to be pumped?
13: Listen,
14: answer the question, Steve. Are you going to be pumped when baseball has a work stoppage? Because I'm somebody that loves baseball, and I can see what's coming down the pipeline, and I remember the last time this happened, and it almost ruined the sport.
15: I have a question.
14: And a home run Jays had to save it.
15: I have a question for you. And thank you for the call, Steve. And
14: no,
15: I'm being
14: serious
15: on this.
14: What Steve's answer was.
15: Oh.
14: It's okay.
15: Well, he was answering something else, I think. If I said to any fan right now, here's the trade-off for any sport you love, NFL, NBA, NHL, MLS, whatever it is, WNBA, whatever, I'm going to give you three straight championships, but then there's a work stoppage for multiple years. Do you sign up for it?
14: No.
15: I would.
14: In today's
15: if you gave me three straight
14: oversaturated content landscape, unless you're the NFL, which is the king of everything, and it's not even close. The NFL is so far ahead of every other sport.
15: Yes.
14: Head and shoulders by a country mile. Unless it's the NFL, you stop play, people are going to lose interest. It is a huge problem.
15: But I'm giving you three titles before then.
14: I don't care.
15: Really?
14: Really, I don't. I love baseball, and I'm telling you, this work stoppage is going to be really, really bad for the sport that's in a really good place right now.
16: And the problem is, because people want to say that we're saying the Dodgers are causing the lockout. The Dodgers are playing within the rules. However, the implementation of a salary cap, a hard cap sport, would have probably prevented, not the Tark Skubal thing, because remember, Evan, you pointed out, he went for nothing, like pennies right on the dollar. It would have prevented the types of deals that we'd seen them make before, whether it was Tyler Glasnow, Blake Snell, obviously the Shohei Ohtani one is the one that kickstarted this whole thing a couple of years ago. If you had a hard cap, you wouldn't be able to spend at the alarming rate that they are, but because the sport doesn't have that right now, they're not doing anything wrong. But if it was one of our teams, Steve's in LA, I'm going to guarantee, because the way he's talking about this was coming from a perspective of, well, you would like it if your team was doing it too. If your team was like the Dodgers, if your team was spending and developing players. No one has said the Dodgers have done anything wrong in the way that they don't draft at the top of the draft because they develop players and they're a damn good team. Every other team wants that same model. Few teams can get it, though, based on the way that the Dodgers have completely sucked up the competitive balance and the competitive lack of competitive balance power in Major League Baseball to do what they're doing right now. So everybody's playing from way behind. I know I said second, third, or fourth place earlier. It feels like they're playing for last.
15: It kind of makes whoever wins the World Series, if it's not the Dodgers, amazing, you know?
16: Sure.
15: Like, when you guys are talking about, like, all right, if it's going to be a work stoppage, how do you prevent it? It's probably a team like the Rays winning the World Series. Mm-hmm. Or the Brewers winning the World Series, no? And then how are you going to argue, like, oh, this is so bad for the sport? It makes it even better. Can you imagine if the Brewers play the Dodgers in the NLCS, mm-hmm, and they win?
14: And that'd they be huge. Win. America will be rooting for that.
15: Right. Isn't that a great thing for baseball's postseason? I think it's going to be even better because of this now.
14: It does add another layer of drama.
15: Yeah. Isn't that great for the sport?
14: Only if someone beats them.
15: But at some point, everyone hears this. Owners hear this. Players Association. We all hear, hey, this can't continue this way. Like, you've had enough of a head start. That's on them, not the Dodgers.
14: Okay, but we're zeroing in on just the postseason. Mm-hmm. Part of the reason that Major League Baseball does not play nationally the same way other sports do, there's a couple factors here. One, because the schedule is just so daunting. People don't have the same attention span that they used to. And if you do have that attention span, you're focused on your team, so you're not sampling the rest of the league. It's very different than other sports. And number two, I think baseball has a major star power problem. Their stars do not resonate coast to coast with fans who are not of that fan base in the same way. And when you have so many of the biggest stars in the game concentrated in one area, that is not good for the visibility and the popularity of your sport all across Major League Baseball and every fan base.
15: Watching ESPN app last night, WWE SummerSlam, I saw an Ohtani commercial. I don't know that I've ever seen an Ohtani commercial before last night. It was back together weekend this weekend in the NFL. QB battles, conversations around who should start. We'll get to that next. We're on Sportsmanlike, presented by Progressive Insurance.
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3: Your Skynet forecast for today will have mostly sunny skies, a high of 78 degrees with a 9-mile-per-hour northerly wind. For tonight, clear skies getting down to 57. For Tuesday, partly sunny through the mid-morning, then becoming mostly sunny with a high of 81. Wednesday, sunshine and 83 degrees. For Skynet weather, I'm Bert Richardson, ESPN Radio, 1430 AM and 105.7 FM.
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6: Your Skynet forecast for this afternoon. We'll have showers and thunderstorms likely, a high of 77 degrees. For tonight, a chance of showers. Those will mainly happen before 7 p.m., mostly cloudy with an overnight low of 63. Monday, cloud cover through the mid-morning, but gradually clearing with a high of 78. For Tuesday, sunny with a high of 81 degrees. For Skynet weather, I'm Kara Stallings on ESPN Radio 1430 AM and 105.7 FM.
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0: Golic's coming back today, 10 until noon Eastern. But Deion Sanders has done this. I kind of like Golic Sr. every
1: week. The
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0: Kids' power rankings.
1: I'm into it.
0: Mike Golic Sr., what do you think? You release the kids' power rankings every week, and Junior has to earn his way. 10 until noon Eastern. But Deion Sanders has done this. I kind of like Golic Sr. every week.
1: The kids' power rankings?
0: Kids' power rankings.
1: I'm into it.
0: Mike Golic Sr., what do you think? You release...

0: Jason Anthony Green of Mentor on the Lake. Ohio BCI is now helping the Willoughby Police Department in their investigation. The Preble County Fair opens today and runs through August 8th. 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
15: Take.
16: Which is that you like the simple Oreos.
15: Classic.
16: You don't want Tarek Skubal on the Dodgers.
15: Simple,
16: you don't need to combine
15: not basic,
16: everything.
15: Classic.
16: Go ahead.
17: Big difference.
15: I'm a classy gal. Classic Oreos. Don't give me any double stuffed. Don't give me any exotic flavors. Don't give me a thin Oreo. Give me a regular Oreo like God intended. That's all. That's it.
16: Hmm.
15: And then
16: Pat,
15: Mr. Costello jumped down my throat from Connecticut.
18: It's a terrible take.
16: Why is it a terrible take?
18: Everyone knows. Anyone who has ever eaten an Oreo knows the double stuff is the way to go.
15: No,
18: it's the
15: actually,
18: best Oreo.
15: In fact, I will break it apart and sometimes scoop out half of the filling.
16: I don't think you're classic.
15: I'm not.
16: You're really
15: into,
16: not an Oreo person.
18: Yeah, you just don't
19: like
18: Oreos.
19: Cookies, not Oreos.
15: Yeah, got. Okay, first of all, I didn't know this was gang up on Kmart.
16: It's gang up on whoever has bad takes at this show.
15: I didn't know that.
19: Usually we gang up on Evan.
15: So, what are those Twinkies? Like, I would like scoop out the stuff.
16: So you don't like the fillings of these things.
19: You don't like cream?
15: No.
19: Okay, so you like cookies. So why even buy Oreos? Just get a chocolate chip cookie.
15: Because Oreos are still superior. Just because I still eat the cream that's inside the filling, but not some. I don't need it. I don't need all of it. So double stuffed is like
19: too much.
15: Yeah. Terrible.
18: Yeah, I think
15: Terrible.
18: You just don't like Oreos.
16: So what is your I don't know if that's a like dessert snack of choice. So like not a ice cream or a cupcake. Like a cookie of choice. Like a cookie of choice.
15: It'd be an Oreo. Then
16: it's not. You just literally don't like the Oreo.
15: It is. I am not the biggest dessert person. So I'm not the biggest like sweets person. But if you're gonna ask me candy, I'm more into candy. Like the Nerds clusters you guys had.
19: Don't even get them around me.
15: Hi, Nerds. We need another shipment.
19: We've mowed through all of them.
15: Like, dude, Nerds are great. The gummy clusters, and then it has the, like,
19: the juicy clusters. Juicy. Oh. I can't. They're too good.
15: Yeah.
16: Cece will sit here during breaks and just go crazy with them. It's so great.
19: I mean. And then we were like, back to the show. We're on a sugar high. We're like, kids at recess.
16: I give him credit, because he eats those, and he is thin. He is in good shape, that man, and he's looking good.
15: I saw him swimming with sharks in a little Speedo situation.
19: Yes.
15: Not Speedo. What do you...
19: Yes. Wetsuit.
15: That's
16: no,
15: it.
16: Speedo
15: not
16: was... Speedo. No, he... Hold on.
19: It was not
16: when
19: in
16: he
19: Speedo.
16: Was a little kid, he did wear a Speedo.
19: But
16: that
19: not in his
16: true.
19: Videos well,
16: not,
19: of growing
16: up. That was from 2018, right. 2019, right, somewhere right. around there.
19: The
16: so, yeah.
19: Speedo.
16: Yeah.
15: All right,
16: so... So we learn about Kmart. She doesn't like Oreos, even though she's saying that Oreos is her favorite
15: All right.
16: snack.
15: Can we poll the audience? Aren't regular Oreos just
19: You're
15: better?
19: You're going to lose this battle.
15: I am... Okay, fine.
19: Although my friend Sean did just text me during commercial break and said that he stands with you.
18: Which Sean is this?
15: Which Sean is this, by the way?
16: Is it the Sean of significance?
15: It's not, okay. It's not Hot Ones?
19: No, it is not. Although I imagine he has takes on all types of food. Not just chicken
15: wings. I would also like to know, Lil Wayne, what do you think?
16: I would like to go through your Rolodex. We don't have to go through her phone. I mean, my God.
19: Yeah, my whole Rolodex. Jeez.
18: Nuno agrees with Kmart.
16: Nuno does?
15: That's my guy.
6: Greatest
16: Why are you
6: cookies?
16: Out of breath?
6: No, I was in the middle of doing something.
16: She's greatest, running a lap around the studio back there.
18: He does do a lot of laps.
6: Pat came over to me. No, yes, Oreos are the greatest cookie that there is.
15: Okay,
16: but she doesn't
15: regular
16: like them.
15: Or double stuffed?
6: Oh, regular.
15: No,
16: if she's scooping out the middle, she doesn't
15: not
16: like Oreos.
15: Not all of it. I'm just saying, not all.
6: Listen, as a chubby kid growing up, I used to roam around like the house with a sleeve of Oreos, left and right. So like, it might or might not have been dubbed Oreo by my older cousins because
16: oh, that was your nickname.
19: Your nickname was Oreo.
6: Yes.
15: Oh, I love that.
19: I'm picturing baby Nuno or young Nuno walking around with a sleeve of Oreos.
7: I'm imagining 49-year-old
19: Nuno. Law and Order.
16: Dun, dun. Young Nuno sounds like his rapper name. We're on Sportsmanlike, presented by Progressive.
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0: From around the world, these are the latest international news headlines. Water-dropping planes and helicopters are helping hundreds of firefighters battle a major wildfire west of Athens, Greece, a day after a mid-air collision between two firefighting helicopters killed two crew members. Indonesian rescuers are searching for possible missing passengers after rescuing 229 people from a ferry that caught fire.

0: The previous day, in waters off the main island of Java, leaving at least five people dead. Russian planes have dropped eight powerful glide bombs on a city in southern Ukraine, killing at least one person and wounding dozens. Meanwhile, Ukraine's struck an oil refinery, a military airfield and other targets inside Russia overnight. Thousands of Iranian pilgrims have arrived in Kabul, Iraq, to participate in the annual Arbaeen pilgrimage, one of the world's largest religious gatherings. I'm Charles de Ledesma.
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3: Your Skynet forecast for this afternoon: we'll have showers and thunderstorms likely, a high of 77 degrees. For tonight, a chance of showers. Those will mainly happen before 7 p.m., mostly cloudy with an overnight low of 63. Monday, cloud cover through the mid-morning but gradually clearing with a high of 78. For Tuesday, sunny with a high of 81 degrees. For Skynet weather, I'm Kara Stallings on ESPN Radio 1430 AM and 105.7 FM.
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24: Seville. Let's have some vulnerability here.
25: No.
26: Kimberly Martin, like, in for Candy. It. What?
24: You'll jinx it?
25: Yeah. Like, it'll... drowning.
24: Oh, my gosh.
26: That's
25: my biggest fear.
24: What? I thought you were going to say, like, jumping out of a plane.
25: I've done that already.
24: Skydiving?
25: I have, guys. Yeah. There's
26: really?
25: A lot about me you don't know. Yes.
24: I didn't know this.
25: I know.
24: What about you? Are you afraid of heights or spiders or snakes, something
25: I'm
24: like
25: afraid
24: that?
25: Of heights, though.
24: Okay, heights.
25: And water.
26: I'm petrified of heights. Petrified of heights.
24: Are you?
26: Yes, that's why I said I'm petrified of heights twice.
25: Are you sure?
26: That would indicate, you know what I am of heights? Petrified. Beyond petrified of heights.
25: Yeah.
24: This is a weird one for me. I don't love big crowds. I don't like feeling claustrophobic.
25: Oh, same.
24: I don't like the serried ranks of a lot of people together.
26: What?
24: The serried ranks of people together.
26: This whole thing was just to set up the word of the day. It was such a waste of time.
24: Just
26: what
24: a
26: she
24: dump
26: just did.
24: On Evan. I also learned something about my teammates. I learned that Kmart went skydiving.
25: Yeah.
24: And that I don't want her in an open body of water.
25: No.
24: And I learned that Evan twice is afraid of heights.
25: Yeah, twice.
24: So it was educational and effective. You're welcome. That's called being a professional.
26: Was that set up?
24: No.
26: Oh, okay.
24: We didn't even discuss it.
25: We didn't
26: All right.
25: Discuss it.
26: Today, 6 p.m. Eastern, trade deadline in baseball. I guess there's no trade that could theoretically go down that would be bigger than that.
24: No, nothing.
26: Schuble to the Dodgers. Well, it's one.
25: What's bigger than that?
26: It's one. It's not going to happen.
25: What?
26: But at some point, we're going to talk about a Mike Trout trade. At some point.
24: Are we?
26: It's just not going to be today. So yesterday, we saw a huge trade go down between the Dodgers and the Tigers. And everyone seems to be up in arms because the two-time reigning Cy Young Award winner, Tarik Skubal, 7-5, 2.79 ERA, 0.91 whip, walks hits per innings pitch. It's just ridiculous.

0: Myron,
1: did you talk about your shoes yet, Evan?
0: No.
1: Has she mentioned your shoe game? Because you know, Kmart made me change my entire shoe game. I don't know if y'all know that.
2: No, I'm an influencer. I told you, Evan, I'm an influencer.
0: Myron,
1: did you talk about your shoes yet, Evan?
0: No.
1: Has she mentioned your shoe game? Because
0: you know,
1: Kmart made me change my entire shoe game. I don't know if y'all know that.
2: No, I'm an influencer.

0: There'll be some people rooting for the underdog. I mean, I'm from Milwaukee. I don't know how many people have rooted for us over the years. Like, maybe that's a more recent occurrence. You know, I don't know anybody who's like, hey, let's go to Milwaukee for summer vacations. I don't know. We've got to be an overlooked underdog. I think it's much easier to be a part of a winning operation. So there would be a lot of people who would say, hey, I've been with the Dodgers the whole time because they like the feeling of winning, and it's hard to imagine them losing against anyone. So I just think in general, if you're Major League Baseball, how can this continue? Like, how can you expect people to feel like there's some sense of parity when these things continue to happen within the sport?
1: Matt and Myron, weekdays 3 p. to 5 p. Eastern time. It's going to be awesome. Matt Jones, Myron Metcalf, each and every day, Monday through Friday. You probably listen to them on Sunday morning, cracking up, laughing, having a great time, and they'll do it 5 days a week, 3 p. to 5 p. Eastern. Myron, thank you as always. We appreciate it. Congrats and best of luck today.
0: Thank you. John B., call me, man. Let's get in the studio.
1: John B.'s great.
2: John B.'s awesome.
1: They John B. is, that's a great one. John B. is amazing and has Tupac's blessing, right? I mean, Tupac did multiple songs with John B. It's pretty impressive. That's what everybody, what are you looking at me like that for? Both of you with the looks. I'm going to have to turn my back to both of you.
3: 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This one surprises me, this Evan.
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8: 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Concerns over public safety are prompting a company to inspect gas lines in Cuyahoga County in Northeast Ohio. 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
9: A major construction project in Orange Village is hitting a temporary pause. This comes after three gas line strikes in just the past few weeks. Enbridge Gas will spend the next week reviewing and remarking underground utilities east of Brannard Road before crews return to dig. Meanwhile, construction will continue on the west side of the project, where officials hope to reopen part of Miles Road.
8: In Northwest Ohio, police are investigating a deadly motorcycle crash in South Toledo. They say 26-year-old Tyvegan Wells was riding south on Eastgate Road near Key Street around 8 Friday night when he lost control. The motorcycle went off the road, hit a support cable attached to a utility pole, and Wells was pronounced dead at the scene. Police say no other people or vehicles were involved, and the investigation remains ongoing. Today is day 6 of the Ohio State Fair. Kids 12 and under are free today, and adults pay the kids' admission price of $10. Christian pop duo King and Country headline the main stage tonight. Featured attractions include the Paul Bunyan Lumberjack Show at noon and glass-blowing demonstrations at the Cox Fine Arts Center through 7 p.m. For the Ohio News Network, I'm Jay Fox.
6: The radical left attacks law enforcement in the streets, while leftist politicians like Zohran Mandami, Tim Walz, and Jasmine Crockett slander them on stage.
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6: And Amy Acton's echoing her fellow leftists, spreading dangerous lies.
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14: New details about the deadly shooting.
15: A sniper opened fire from a nearby rooftop.
16: Yon specifically intended to kill agents.
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6: 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A catchy song, of course.

0: have the 2-in-1 shampoo. Like you guys, guys want to simplify the steps to the point where there are none.
1: And why? You already have a very streamlined and easy routine.
0: Yeah.
2: What are you yelling at me for? I didn't say this.
0: Because
2: I use shampoo. If here's the thing.
0: Perk Plus, is that what you use?
2: No, I've had used that in my life. Yeah.
0: Perk Plus.
2: Like 100 years ago. I'll use shampoo as a soap if I need at times, but I will not use soap as a shampoo if I don't have to.
1: You will use shampoo as a soap, but not soap as... Okay,
2: if I have to. If I'm like short of one, like whatever.
1: I follow.
2: But I use soap, and then I also use shampoo. And I shower a gazillion times a day. I don't understand that.
0: That is weird. Or like guys that just like wash their face with soap?
2: As opposed to what? What do you mean?
1: Well, that's different because it's skin.
0: Yeah, but...
1: I would never, because it's harsh. But it also still does get the job done.
2: What about Pat?
0: You can't use the body soap and on the face.
2: Pat, now that you've shaved your head, do you shampoo?
1: Yeah, do you shampoo?
0: Yeah, what do you do? Do you shampoo your dome?
3: Yeah, I still do.
1: Why?
3: Because
0: he has hair follicles there.
1: Yeah, you do. He does.
3: I asked the barber and he said, no, still shampoo. And I said, okay. It was my first question.
1: Is it a different type of shampoo or same one?
3: No, same one. I have a different shampoo for my beard.
4: Pat also started conditioning his beard, I think, recently.
0: Mm. How's that going? You should do that.
3: Yeah, I have a different soap and a different conditioner for my beard.
2: You know who's outraged by this? I'm not kidding. Nuno is outraged by this Ben McDonald no shampoo.
1: Nuno, what's going on?
5: Well, I mean, have some respect for yourself. Also, I have so many questions. Like, are you using two different shampoo bars of soap? Like, one for, like...
0: No, that man is not using
4: sounds
0: two
4: like
0: different
4: just one.
0: Bars.
1: It's
4: sounds
1: a singular
4: like
1: bar.
4: Which is nasty.
0: Yes.
2: I put the soap on my hands.
1: But that means you're using it all over your body and then on top of your head? Gross.
2: No, I'm not. I'm saying...
1: No, I'm saying...
2: Oh, him. You're saying he's using that approach.
0: Yeah. I think he's just taken the ivory soap and going to town.
3: I think bars of soap are gross in general.
4: Oh, I'm pro bar soap.
2: The more liquidy soap at times too.
0: The liquidy soap
1: because it's an individual use.
2: Yeah, exactly.
1: Just the bar of soap. Just
5: invest in products. Invest in products.
2: Two guys who shampoo. The Golics coming up next. We're on a Tuesday. We're on Sportsnet.
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10: I'm Jay Fox on the Ohio News Network. U.S. Representative Marcy Kaptur, the longest tenured member of Congress, sustained non-life-threatening injuries in a hit-skip crash in Toledo as she was on her way to church Sunday morning. The 80-year-old legislator is expected to fully recover. U.S. Senator Bernie Moreno has publicly called for the removal of his former son-in-law, U.S. Representative Max Miller, claiming he is dangerous and in need of serious psychological help. This comes amid abuse allegations involving his ex-wife, their child, and a former girlfriend. Miller denies the allegations and is refusing to drop his re-election bid. Haitian and Syrian immigrants reported to the ICE facility in Cincinnati yesterday as the deportation process moves forward following the end of temporary protected status. Some immigrants are now wearing ankle monitor tracking.
11: Your Skynet forecast for this afternoon. We'll have showers and thunderstorms likely, a high of 77 degrees. For tonight, a chance of showers. Those will mainly happen before 7 p.m., mostly cloudy with an overnight low of 63.

0: to believe that this team is finally capable of being Super Bowl bound. That's next here on the Golics.
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1: Whose car we gotta take? 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All that and more today on SC Plus.
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9: U.S. Representative Marcy Kaptur, the longest tenured member of Congress, sustained non-life-threatening injuries in a hit-skip crash in Toledo as she was on her way to church Sunday morning. The 80-year-old legislator is expected to fully recover. U.S. Senator Bernie Moreno has publicly called for the removal of his former son-in-law, U.S. Representative Max Miller, claiming he is dangerous and in need of serious psychological help. This comes amid abuse allegations involving his ex-wife, their child, and a former girlfriend. Miller denies the allegations and is refusing to drop his re-election bid. Haitian and Syrian immigrants reported to the ICE facility in Cincinnati yesterday as the deportation process moves forward following the end of temporary protected status. Some immigrants are now wearing ankle monitor tracking devices. The move sparked renewed protests against ICE, including at the Akron-Canton Airport. Weekend rains caused more flash flooding in southwest Ohio, causing local leaders to rethink infrastructure repairs and drainage mechanisms. Central Ohio saw a successful Pelotonia event and large crowds at the Dublin Irish Festival, despite rain forcing an early closure. The Cleveland Guardians beat the Arizona Diamondbacks 5-0, and the Cincinnati Reds beat the Pittsburgh Pirates 10-2 yesterday. For the Ohio News Network, I'm Jay Fox.
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13: and sports. I'm Buddy.

0: well. Starting with baseball from the weekend, Chase DeLauta went 2-for-3 driving in 3 runs, and another lights-out start from Gavin Williams guided the Guardians to the 5-0 win over the Diamondbacks in Sunday's rubber match. Williams struck out 10 and allowed just 1 hit in 5 2/3 scoreless innings. Manager Stephen Vogt in the postgame said that it's fun to watch the run that Williams is on right now.
1: It's just super impressive what Gavin's doing, coming out, giving us a chance to win every time, filling up the strike zone, attacking guys, swings and misses left and right. What's this again? 5 straight with double-digit punch-outs, and it's just been a lot of fun to watch him work right now.
0: And in the Queen City, Chase Burns threw 6 innings of 1-run ball, and 7 different batters recorded an RBI as the balanced attack led the Reds to the 10-2 win over the Pirates yesterday afternoon as Cincinnati takes 3 out of the 4-game set. Both the Guardians and Reds will be off today. Cleveland is back at it tomorrow night when they host the Mets for the 1st of 3, and same for the Red Legs as they begin a 3-game set at home tomorrow night against the A's. Both games will get started at 6:40. In soccer, the Columbus Crew and Inter Miami played an even 2-2 draw on Saturday night in South Florida. Next up, the Crew will host Atlas tomorrow night in the 1st of 3 group stage matches in the League's Cup. And later on this week, on Thursday morning, Ohio State opens up preseason camp as the Buckeyes begin their prep for the 2026 season. As of today, we are 33 days away from the season opener when Ohio State plays host to Ball State on Saturday, September 5th. I'm Buddy Wells on the Ohio News Network.
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5: You're Dallas, you're there, you're there. You want to go hunt the NFC East and the rest of the NFC? 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
6: I truly believe that if someone said to them, if you make this trade, it guarantees that you'll win the Super Bowl, they would make the trade, yeah. 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
7: This is as good as Dallas has looked in a while. 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
8: Nice. Gordon Lightfoot.
9: Boy, some things change. Woo! Some things remain the same. 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Mike Golic Jr., Mike Golic Sr., it's the Golics here on ESPN Radio. 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Training camps reporting, it's welcome back on ESPN Radio for us. Excited to join this great lineup here. Our guys Matt Jones, Myron Metcalf also joining the lineup later today, so awesome and excited for them as well. But seeing the training camp roll-ins, Dad, I saw people making fun of CJ Stroud rolling up there in just a plain white t-shirt and some shorts. I can't imagine you were a fashionista rolling up to training camp with the Philadelphia Eagles back in the early 90s.
8: It seems like, because I didn't see many of them, we've gotten away from people doing really crazy entrances anymore, right? Some coming in helicopters, some coming in tanks, whatever. It doesn't seem like we're doing that anymore, which is cool because, listen, I hated training camp.
9: Yes.
8: Hated it. There was nothing, zero good about it. It was one of the most necessary evils we had. And I understand it was harder when I played, but I'm not calling this generation soft.
9: No, you would never.
8: I'm really not, because I'm jealous. Sure. I am jealous of the fact that they cannot go back-to-back practices in pads, when some days we would go back-to-back-to-back-to-back practices with pads twice a day. I hated camp.
9: Well, back in that day that you were talking about now so eloquently, the Dallas Cowboys were winning championships.
8: Yes, they were.
9: Dak Prescott made the fashion statement, I'm sure you saw on the way into camp, wearing one of the Dallas Cowboys Super Bowl championship t-shirts and setting a tone. We know this has eluded the Cowboys for my adult lifetime. Dak Prescott in year 11 right now. Now, he is not shying away from the expectations going into the season. Take a listen.
10: Set the tone. I think the tone's been set. To say a t-shirt was going to do it would be soft. Is that what somebody said? To think that a t-shirt was going, I knew you guys would like it. Didn't know how many of the teammates would see it. It's just got done talking about it. Really, it's just the manifesting thing, right? Like, when we want stuff in life a lot of times, but then, you know, when people start talking about it, you know, you kind of hesitate. Like, should I say that? You know, if they're going to hold me to it. Well, absolutely. Playing in this organization, being in it 10 years, right, going into year 11, I'm not going to shy away from it.

0: when you don't have it, it sucks. When you don't get to play for it, when you're watching other teams play in the playoff, like there's nothing worse than that. And so, yeah, you know, I said I'd be the quarterback for the Dallas Cowboys when I was 6 years old, you know, and said I'd be in the NFL, and I got here. A lot of things in my life, you know, I said I'd do and I did it. And so, like, why shy away from that now? Why shy away from asking people to hold me to the same standard that I believe that I can accomplish and this team can accomplish? And so I don't know if the t-shirt was, yeah, this is, you know, this is it, as much as, hell, I've said it in the offseason, I've said it before, I know Shadi's spoken about it. We've got certain teammates and leaders that'll do the same. So, yeah, it was an energy thing.
1: I love that. I mean, it wasn't we're the best, we're going to win the Super Bowl. It wasn't statements like that. It was explaining why, and he's right. Every football player feels that way going into the season when you're 0-0 of what you built, especially this team with the offense. It's one of the best, if not the best offense in the league, and they did make improvements on defense, but right now it's all on paper where the offense proved it on the field. The defense is now going to have to do that under a new young defensive coordinator, Christian Parker.
2: Yes, second in yards per game on offense, seventh in points last year. Dak Prescott over 4,000 yards, and he had 2,000-yard receivers. CeeDee Lamb's coming back, who was a little banged up last year. George Pickens back playing on the franchise tag this year. Is this team actually capable, in your mind, of living up to what Dak Prescott's talking about?
1: You mentioned 2,000-yard receivers. They also had, a 1,200-yard rusher in Javonte Williams.
2: Yes, incredible.
1: So, I mean, the running game, this is kind of like Philadelphia a couple of years ago when Saquon Barkley ran for 2,000 and the passing game worked a little more, even though Jalen Hurts still, you know, has his detractors. But it's because you had a running game. They had a running game as well. They don't have to just live on the pass, even though the passing numbers are fantastic. They can run the ball. But their offense, and you could talk to the O-line. I mean, this isn't the day of Tyron Smith and Zach Martin
2: Travis Frederick. Frederick, Doug Free,
1: but still, it's an O-line that's improving.
2: Yes.
1: This is squarely on the defense.
2: It's an amazing time right now to talk about the Dallas Cowboys, because we're used. This is easy fodder. Like, we've been away from ESPN for a little while. Talking about the Cowboys never goes out of style. That being said, I think there's a lot of legitimate reasons to believe this team can be better. And the approach from Jerry Jones, now, listen, do I think the Micah Parsons trade, despite everything they've been able to bring back, was still a good idea? No, I don't think you should be in the business of giving away ascending rushers, that position, that age, even with the impending price tag there. But they've made some moves. Jerry's still out here talking about potentially being aggressive and going after guys to try and go for it this year with this team, because I felt for so long they sat in no man's land. And so to bring back the offense that they are bringing back, Dad, that I think has a chance to hold pretty well year over year, the defense just has to be average. And I think with some of the personnel that they've added, that's well within the possibility. The Eagles are still the favorite in this division, and I think deservedly so, given how great that defense is. We'll see if the changes can happen on offense, but really, if you look at those two teams, it's about who can rise a little more, a little quicker. The Eagles offense under Sean Mannion coming in as the new coordinator, or the Cowboys defense with their new coordinator and all those new parts.
1: See, you not only have to look at a team and what they've done to build, but you have to look at the division they're in, right? Because look at the NFC West. I mean, you sit there and talk about, hey, are the Cardinals going to be better? They're in a division with the 49ers, the Seahawks, and the Rams.
2: Right, yeah. They're great on a completely different curve.
1: Exactly.
2: They're in the conversation for the number one pick.
1: You look at the NFC East, there are question marks on every team, right? You have your best receiver at the Giants coming back in Malik Nabers. You have a new coach in John Harbaugh.
2: Yep.
1: In Washington, you have a quarterback in Jaden Daniels who had a great rookie year. Injuries in his second year. I was actually calling the game with Ryan Radke for Westwood One when he got injured. He got injured a couple of times. So they're coming back. And then you have the Eagles, who 2 years ago had a 2,000-yard rusher, and last year were 18th in the league in running the ball, and now they don't have A.J. Brown anymore.
2: Which of those two teams, the Eagles or the Cowboys, do you believe in more at this point in the offseason right now?
1: Well, I think I still believe in Philadelphia because we're in the offseason, and no matter what improvements the defense has made for Dallas, of which they were 30th total, 32nd in pass, and 23rd against the run, you still have to see that in practical application on the field. On paper, you could say, yes, they look like they have improved enough to be, like you said, they don't have to be a top defense, be a top 15, a top 10 defense, and they should be okay. But I'm still going to give it to the Eagles.
2: Yeah, I think that's probably right. And listen, you hear all good news, right, from everyone on a training camp for the most part right now, except for the 49ers, who I know the substation people are losing their mind as the injuries continue to mount for that team, especially a wide receiver, Ricky Pearsall, done for the year already, which is awful news. But a hope springs eternal right now in the Eagles. You hear from a lot of these guys. I saw Jordan Mailata talking the other day about how bullish they are on this new Sean Mannion offense. He's going to be taken over as a play caller, but if you can get Jalen Hurts to throw over the field a little bit more.
1: Over the middle,
2: and you got an offense. Jalen Hurts coming out the other day, by the way, making some news with the soundbite, talking about how, hey, we're all in here. There's no egos. I'm paraphrasing a bit, but seemed to be kind of making reference to the wide receiver that no longer called them home. We are back home here on ESPN Radio. Mike Golic Jr., Mike Golic Sr. Notre Dame football's got a new home. Oh, are they finally ready to take that national championship trophy back to South Bend? Next.
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7: Toledo police are investigating a deadly Saturday morning shooting on Airport Highway. Megan Hartnett with ONN affiliate WTOL-TV has more.
8: Officers responded to the 2600 block of Airport Highway after receiving a report of a person shot. Police found 32-year-old Devin Calvert suffering from at least one gunshot wound. He was taken to a hospital where he later died. Police have not released any information about a possible suspect and no arrests have been made. The case is being investigated as a homicide.
7: A Columbus man is in jail after a tip was given to the National Center for Missing and Exploited Children. Brianna Albizu with ONN affiliate WBNS-TV in Columbus reports.
9: His name is John Cox, and he's now facing two counts of pandering sexually oriented matter involving a minor. According to court records, the tip came from the messaging app Kik, alleging that he uploaded the material involving minor.
10: Your Skynet forecast for this afternoon. We'll have showers and thunderstorms likely, a high of 77 degrees. For tonight, a chance of showers. Those will mainly happen before 7 p.m., mostly cloudy with an overnight low of 63. Monday, cloud cover through the mid-morning, but gradually clearing with a high of 78. For Tuesday, sunny with a high of 81 degrees. For Skynet weather, I'm Kara Stallings on ESPN Radio 1430 AM and 105.7 FM.
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7: There. I'm not saying they do a great job. I'm just saying they're still on the show.
8: Devin, Bubba, so far, so good. We're doing. You guys have had, and by the way, you know, thank you. There's been so many great people that have been hanging out, holding it down in this time slot here that we've enjoyed listening to. You know, David Dennis Jr., Mark Zeno, Randy Scott, all the guys that we've seen in there. So, Devin, I hope we're matching and trying to match the energy that this group has brought for a while now.
9: Energy is definitely matched. The formats of the show, obviously, it's going to come. You know what I'm saying? It's been a while since you guys have been on, and you know, you start to meet some of these callers who affectionately I'll call affectionately call psycho, some of them. in the best possible way.
7: Okay.
9: You know, yep. Jordan from Texas, the first caller. I mean, that's what you get every time. But yeah, you guys are doing great. 1 hour in. Does it feel like an hour? This show flies.
7: As far as the schematics of the show, I do see a rundown. Am I supposed to be following that?
9: No. I noticed, Senior, you're not on like the Teams with my screen. How are you following along? Are you on the Google Doc? Like, what's going on right now?
7: What's Teams?
9: Oh.
8: See, this is, people have asked as we've come back to do this show, man, you get to do a show with your dad. I'm sure there's so many great parts. Is there any downside? He's a two-time Radio Hall of Famer. He helped build the ESPN radio. He's been a part of so many people's lives. And at the end of your time at ESPN round one, 2021, when we were going off air, the nice note we got from so many people was so many fathers and sons, mothers and sons, mothers and daughters, all those combinations of parents and children who had the chance to work together, sent us notes saying, hey, we feel like we see a little bit of ourselves in you guys. And there's good and bad that comes with that. And I always tell people, I'm 37 years old, you're 63 years old. If anyone is in that tax bracket age-wise and works with a parent, you also essentially are an IT person. Like, you've got that hat in your belt. Because my dad has no idea when anyone's emailed him anything, what a Teams call is. He's been working Zoom like everyone else since the pandemic, has no clue.
7: There's the doc, there's a rundown. I mean, how many? I got paper.
8: See?
7: Okay, I got paper. I write on the paper. I put my notes on the paper. And you know what? It's worked. So I'm going to come into the future here slowly.
8: No, you're not.
7: Probably not.
8: He always says, oh, I wish I understood this. No, you don't. Because if you really wished it, you would. Because you're a grown-up who's smart enough to do it, and you just don't want to. So that's the reality we all have to face here on ESPN Radio. We are presented by Progressive Insurance. And listen, we've talked all morning, 888-729-3776. 888-SAY-ESPN is where you can get in touch with the show, at the Golics on Twitter as well. My dad spent cash at the drive-thru the other day, drove my mom crazy. So we've been asking if you still spend cash in 2026. We'll take some more calls on that coming up. But as you can see with my dad's paper on the desk here, he is all analog in everything, cash included.
7: And listen,
8: I've been taking a bath on that conversation.
7: First one on your side, though, our neighbors at Notre Dame, our place in Notre Dame, said that they hate it because it's slow. It slows down.
8: Yes.
7: When you're paying for something in cash, the people behind you are slowed down because you're using cash.
8: That goes back to my original argument of if you were in the drive.

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1: I mean, it is flying by. I feel like we've been sitting down for 20 minutes. Been it's, amazing.
0: It's been an incredible start to what's a great lineup. We're so excited to be back here at ESPN, part of an awesome national lineup that we get to slot in with here right now. Unsportsmanlike, right. Get your day started 6 to 10 a.m. Eastern. We follow up right after that. We pass the baton to another guy who came back home, Rich Eisen, noon to 3 p.m. Matt and Myron getting started today. Myron Metcalf, Matt Jones, 3 to 5 p.m. Eastern. They've been doing a great job on weekends for years. Pump for them. Freddie and Harry, 5 to 8 p.m. Amber and Ian from 8 to 10. And then you got game night taking you through the overnight there. So thrilled to be a part of this lineup. Can't thank everyone enough for bringing us back here and giving us the chance to hang out with you guys
1: for 2 hours.
0: It's
1: great to come back home again. It really is. And tomorrow we're going to be with Rich Eisen in studio, and I bet they have food there.
0: I bet they do. It took Justin Craig, who is out here with us, reprising his role from years ago as a producer on Mike and Mike, helping my dad, brought in honey buns.
1: He basically went to a vending machine.
0: There was one actual donut. I don't see it anymore. What
1: I ate
0: there?
1: It. Okay. You said hold on to it, but I
0: you
1: mean,
0: you said we were going
1: to
0: split it.
1: That was 45 minutes ago. Well, I mean, you know what? Too late. You snooze, you lose.
0: You know what? Winners get donuts. And we mentioned, you know, Matt and Myron are the ones that are joining the day part with us, fresh and new here. I hope the start of their show goes a little better than ours did today. Because, again, this is our second time around at ESPN. You're obviously two Sports Talk Radio Hall of Fames. You've done this for decades. I spent the first 6.5 years of my career here at ESPN Radio. And so it felt like coming back and riding a bike.
1: And I bet for those behind the scenes here, thought the first screw up would be the old man.
0: 100%.
1: Would be the guy that's been around for a long time, talked a lot, made a lot of mistakes during shows, which I have, that I would flub the first line. And it was you.
0: Yeah, instead, here was me beginning the show, our first show back on ESPN Radio earlier today. We are presented by Progressive Insurance. Callers, you guys can hit us up on the Progressive Insurance Hotline? No, ESPN Hotline. Good Lord. I just...
1: That was 10 seconds into the show.
0: 10 seconds in.
1: 10 seconds.
0: I was about to name drop a decade-old sponsor on ESPN Radio. Not a doubt in my mind. I was about to give someone free money on air because I'm an idiot. Devin, Bubba, you guys are the holdovers. You've been here in this slot. Is that the most embarrassing thing a host has done on these airwaves in some time?
2: I mean, it's up there. 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I mean, Bubba can tell you better. It goes back to the early days of Mike and Mike. We have some classic ones in there. This will be entering that folder today.
1: Yeah. I was just going to say, did Bubba, that hasn't timed out? Like, you haven't gotten rid of some of my old flubs?
3: Yeah, they're still lingering. Don't worry. They're still around.
0: God help us all. So again, one more time to start our first show back here on ESPN Airwaves. So much fanfare. Everyone's sending us nice notes. We're getting texts from everyone, all of our various bosses down here again at ESPN. And this, when they turned on their dial at 10 a.m. Eastern this morning, is the first thing they heard from their new host. We are presented by Progressive Insurance. Callers, you guys can hit us up on the Progressive Insurance Hotline? No. ESPN Hotline. Good Lord.
1: You know, as a father, I'm supposed to support my children. Let's go, buddy. I'm not supporting you. Come on. No. Pick it up.
0: We're going to lock in. Right? Thank you to
2: I mean, to your point, Sam, you've been smooth as silk all day long. This is like
3: strong show
2: from you today.
1: I didn't want to say I'm not a boastful guy, okay?
0: No, but definitely not you.
1: I thought I'd been pretty damn solid today.
0: You know what? We'll find.
3: He's not even on the rundown. He doesn't even know what we're talking about.
0: Hasn't opened the team's call. Can't see you guys read anything.
1: I couldn't find the rundown if I tried right now. I have no idea.
0: To. You know what? You don't need to. You just follow along, and I'll lead you as capably as I led the opening of this show.
3: Junior can't figure out his earpiece.
0: Yeah, it's been a war I've been fighting all day long. Karma has come for me swiftly in the ear right now. So thank you to Devin and Bubba for trying to make me sound somewhat competent. Thank you to Buster Olney joining us in hour number one. Ben Solak in hour number two. If you missed any of that, again, go subscribe to the podcast as well. I'm sure that feed going to continue to get plenty of gems like that. We started the day, though, that the Dodgers, the news of the day, the MLB trade deadline, 6 p.m. Eastern today. We've seen other big news. The Rays acquire Freddie Peralta. Peralta. The Yankees get Luis Garcia. The Phillies acquire Luis Arraez. So other moves made, but nothing compares to Skubal going to the Dodgers.
1: It's for the baseball fans, it's more the same. Dodgers get stronger, right? The two-time defending champs, they get stronger. But again, the macro picture, the bigger picture, is going to be enjoy baseball this year, because it's probably going to be gone with where it's going to go, what the owners want and what the players want, and that's a hard cap, which you're not putting to use the old term, you're not putting the toothpaste back in the tube. Players don't have a hard cap. They don't want one. They're a strong union. Enjoy this season.
0: Yeah, and I think Buster made a good point, though. This is going to be what Major League Baseball on the executive side, on the team side, holds over everyone's head as, look at how bad this is, fans. We know it's the public war word between the PA and between ownership is trying to paint a villain, and the Dodgers are giving them an easy out. Even if, again, structurally, the Dodgers are doing what every team would do if their events have led them there, but this is going to be the exact kind of fodder that they use to get to where they want to go, which is that hard cap.
1: Yeah, that's exactly right. And you're so right about a public view. Each side will throw it out to the public to try and get the public on their side. And in all honesty, none of that really matters, because when they get in the negotiating table, I'm just going to tell you, both sides don't really care about what the fans think.
0: Those heels, baby, they are dug in right now. Ours firmly entrenched back here from 10 a.m. to noon Eastern. Been a fun first show so far. We got some snacks to finish it off and go into the rest of the day.
1: Can you close it out without screwing up?
0: We're going to see, coming up next, a real professional on ESPN Radio. The Rich Eisen Show is next right here.
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6: I'm Kate Burdett on the Ohio News Network. Northeast Ohio Congressman Max Miller is fighting back against allegations of abuse by his ex-wife Emily Marino, who is the daughter of Ohio U.S. Senator Bernie Marino. Candace Hare of ONN affiliate WKYC-TV in Cleveland has details.
7: In a nearly 20-minute long live video that was on X, he called the accusations serious but said there was no evidence to support them.
8: These are incredibly serious criminal accusations. And if these accusations were true, I would be in jail.
7: Now, Miller says that no court or agency has ever substantiated any allegations of abuse against him and says no criminal charge has ever been filed. Marino has accused Miller of hitting and threatening her during their marriage, and Miller has denied all of the allegations.
6: A Texas-based convenience store chain, which recently opened a location near Dayton, is now suing a mini-mart.
9: Your Skynet forecast for this afternoon. We'll have sunshine, a high of 79 degrees. Tonight, clear skies, getting down to 56. For Tuesday, more sunshine. Should be a nice day with a high of 81 and calm winds. Wednesday, sunny and 84. Again, calm winds. Thursday, a chance of showers or thunderstorms in the afternoon. Mostly sunny with a high 84. For Skynet weather, I'm Kara Stallings, ESPN Radio, 1430 AM and 105.7 FM.
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14: This is a public service announcement test from TakeMeFishing.org to determine if you need a fishing license and boat registration before heading out on the water. Let us begin. Are you a bear? Do you have a beak? Do you have plumage? Please tell me you answered no, which means you need to get a fishing license and have your boat registered, because it helps local conservation efforts protect the very natural resources you enjoy boating in.

0: serious, but said there was no evidence to support them.
1: These are incredibly serious criminal accusations. And if these accusations were true, I would be in jail.
0: Now, Miller says that no court or agency has ever substantiated any allegations of abuse against him and says no criminal charge has ever been filed. Marino has accused Miller of hitting and threatening her during their marriage, and Miller has denied all of the allegations.
2: A Texas-based convenience store chain, which recently opened a location near Dayton, is now suing a mini-mart. ONN's Jared Allen reports.
3: Beaver's mini-mart near Dayton uses a beaver on its signs, and so does Bucky's. Now the Dayton Daily News reports the corporate chain is alleging in their lawsuit that the smaller company's logo too closely resembles the chain's logo. Confusingly similar is what the U.S. Patent and Trademark Office looks for in these situations. The owner of Beaver's plans to fight the lawsuit.
2: And AAA reports that the average price for a gallon of gas in Ohio today is $4.08. The national average is $4.10. I'm Kate Burdett on the Ohio News Network.
4: The radical left attacks law enforcement in the streets, while leftist politicians like Zohran Mamdani, Tim Walz, and Jasmine Crockett slander them on stage.
5: They mask their faces to attack and murder.
6: Modern-day Gestapo.
7: Modern-day slave patrols.
4: And Amy Acton's echoing her fellow leftists, spreading dangerous lies.
8: Does this not feel like the Ku Klux Klan to anyone?
4: Amy Acton and her friend's rhetoric inspires violence against officers with deadly results.
9: New details about the deadly shooting.
10: A sniper opened fire from a nearby rooftop.
11: Yon specifically intended to kill agents.
4: The attacks and violent acts targeting law enforcement are fueled by rhetoric like Amy Acton's, creating violence, endangering all of us. Ohio can't afford liberal Amy Acton. 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Because Vivek will stand with our officers to keep Ohio safe. 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
15: Your Skynet forecast for this afternoon. We'll have sunshine, a high of 79 degrees. Tonight, clear skies, getting down to 56. For Tuesday, more sunshine. Should be a nice day with a high of 81 and calm winds. Wednesday, sunny and 84. Again, calm winds. Thursday, a chance of showers or thunderstorms in the afternoon. Mostly sunny with a high 84. For Skynet weather, I'm Kara Stallings, ESPN Radio, 1430 AM and 105.7 FM.
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19: Okay. Our radio audience has just returned, so everybody's listening now on ESPN LA 710, Andrew. You're hanging out with Aaron Donald. He's wearing a Rams hat. The coach, Sean McVay, says trending arrows are trending up. The segment's called Is He Back Yet? What do you think, Andrew? Is he back yet? Is he back yet?
20: I don't think he's back yet. I guess I'd be curious, you know, from the reporter standpoint of like, you know, maybe some questions like, have you renewed your passport lately?
19: Nice.
20: You know, do you have any long trips planned?
19: Good one.
20: Coming up? You know, this, you know, maybe in September, you know, I'd be interested what he thinks about.

0: I know that. We're in camp, except for Donald, but he'll be there.
1: He'll be there soon.
0: Andrew Whitworth, everybody, right here with Rich Eisen Show, one of our favorites. 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
5: I'm Kate Burdett on the Ohio News Network. Northeast Ohio Congressman Max Miller is fighting back against allegations of abuse by his ex-wife Emily Marino, who is the daughter of Ohio U.S. Senator Bernie Marino. Candace Hare of ONN affiliate WKYC-TV in Cleveland has details.
6: In a nearly 20-minute long live video that was on X, he called the accusations serious but said there was no evidence to support them.
7: These are incredibly serious criminal accusations. And if these accusations were true, I would be in jail.
6: Now, Miller says that no court or agency has ever substantiated any allegations of abuse against him and says no criminal charge has ever been filed. Marino has accused Miller of hitting and threatening her during their marriage, and Miller has denied all of the allegations.
5: A Texas-based convenience store chain, which recently opened a location near Dayton, is now suing a mini-mart. ONN's Jared Allen reports.
8: Beaver's mini-mart near Dayton uses a beaver on its signs, and so does Bucky's. Now the Dayton Daily News reports the corporate chain is alleging in their lawsuit that the smaller company's logo too closely resembles the chain's logo. Confusingly similar is what the U.S. Patent and Trademark Office looks for in these situations. The owner of Beaver's plans to fight the lawsuit.
5: And AAA reports that the average price for a gallon of gas in Ohio today is $4.08. The national average is $4.10. I'm Kate Burdett on the Ohio News Network.
9: The radical left attacks law enforcement in the streets, while leftist politicians like Zohran Mamdani, Tim Walz, and Jasmine Crockett slander them on stage.
10: They mask their faces to attack and murder.
11: Modern-day Gestapo.
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9: And Amy Acton's echoing her fellow leftists, spreading dangerous lies.
13: Does this not feel like the Ku Klux Klan to anyone?
9: Amy Acton and her friend's rhetoric inspires violence against officers with deadly results.
14: New details about the deadly shooting.
15: A sniper opened fire from a nearby rooftop.
16: Yon specifically intended to kill agents.
9: The attacks and violent acts targeting law enforcement are fueled by rhetoric like Amy Acton's, creating violence, endangering all of us. Ohio can't afford liberal Amy Acton. 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That's why Vivek is endorsed by the Ohio Fraternal Order of Police and 67 county sheriffs. Because Vivek will stand with our officers to keep Ohio safe. Vivek Ramaswamy for governor.
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18: Your Skynet forecast for this afternoon. We'll have sunshine, a high of 79 degrees. Tonight, clear skies, getting down to 56. For Tuesday, more sunshine. Should be a nice day with a high of 81 and calm winds. Wednesday, sunny and 84. Again, calm winds. Thursday, a chance of showers or thunderstorms in the afternoon. Mostly sunny with a high 84. For Skynet weather, I'm Kara Stallings, ESPN Radio, 1430 AM and 105.7 FM.
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19: 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The Hall of Fame was quite nice to post on their socials that we are doing the show there from Friday. On Friday, we'll be in Canton, Ohio. That's the Royal way. You guys will be back here.
20: Yeah.
19: Because I'll be sitting there at the hall, and you'll be, I'll be there, you're here. Chris Berman is going to stop. He is the master of ceremonies for yet another induction ceremony on Saturday. I believe, is Ron Woodson on the hook too? Ron, I got to text Marshall. I heard he's going to be there.
20: Oh, good.
19: Yeah, I try to see if Sean Payton would join because he is introducing Drew Brees.
20: I saw that video.
19: But he's arriving shortly before the jacket dinner. I mean, he is coaching, practice, and then hopping on a plane. So
20: it's cool.
19: That's happening on Friday. Very excited about
20: that. Love that.
19: All of that good stuff. Apparently, the Red Sox are circling around Adley Rutschman.
20: Yeah, some baseball moves are happening. Obviously, we're a few hours away from the deadline. Yeah, Sox and Orioles close to a deal. Looks like that could be in the medical stages right now because Rutschman's on the DL right now with kind of a wrist.
19: Okay.
20: So that could be done. Joe Adell has been traded to the Guardians.
19: Right.
20: And the Mariners have acquired Taylor Ward from Baltimore as well.
19: The Angels sent Soriano to the Blue Jays early this morning.
20: Oh, wow. Well, they just traded Gausman to the Cubs.
19: So, yeah. I don't know what...
20: Interesting.
19: There's...
20: Get rid of a stud, acquire a stud.
19: Right.
20: Okay.
19: You know. What are the Mets up to? You paying attention over there?
21: Not really.
19: Nope.
21: What's there to pay attention to? Like I said, baseball is far too long. When your team's not doing well, it's like you could either set yourself up to have a horrible summer or you could go about your day. I'm choosing to go about my life.
19: I'm always happy to slag on the Mets. You know, you're aware of that.
21: Clearly.
19: So for anybody that's like, oh, the Dodgers are ruining baseball because they have the most money. You know who's got an unlimited pile of cash? The Mets.
21: Yeah.
19: And they're a dumpster fire because you also have to have the proper front office, the proper farm system, the proper manager, the proper roster.
20: And the players have to perform.
19: Yeah. Yes, they do.
21: Yep.
19: And the Dodgers are hitting on all those fronts.
20: Yeah. Well, not this weekend.
22: Not this weekend.
19: Not this weekend. Attaboy. Did you go to any of them?
20: No.
19: Why?
20: Too hot, too expensive.
19: Ah.
21: Okay. Well, it was ridiculously hot this weekend.
19: Yeah. That's true.
20: Yeah. And ticket prices were outrageous. It's funny, Andrew Freeman talked about the 50,000 fans. Yeah, a lot of empty seats and a lot of Boston fans there in Dodger Stadium.
19: You're feeling good about yourself right now. What are they, were they 20?
20: We're the best team in baseball
19: 28
20: right
19: and 5 in the last month?
21: That's a far cry from like the beginning of the season where you were crying that you were the worst team in baseball.
20: We were the worst team in baseball.
19: For the second straight year. For the second straight year, Red Sox fans were like, what are we doing? And they're like, oh, that's what we're doing. You know, last year it was Devers. This year it was getting rid of your manager.
20: Man, it's wild.
19: It really is. Hour two, Bob.
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4: I'm Kate Burdett on the Ohio News Network. Damage from last week's home explosion in Canton is more extensive than previously thought. Candace Hare with ONN affiliate WKYC-TV in Cleveland reports.
5: City officials say the blast, which sent two people to the hospital with severe burns, also shattered windows and scattered debris across a three-block area. Five garages and two more homes have now been demolished because they were too dangerous to save, while six other homes remain unfit to live in. The Red Cross is still helping 23 displaced residents, and investigators have not yet determined what caused the explosion.
4: A debate about personal privacy and government overreach is at the center of statewide concern over flock camera usage. ONN's Tatiana Cash has that story.
6: The technology can help investigators identify vehicles connecting to crimes or in missing person cases, but privacy advocates are raising some questions. They want to know how long the information is going to be stored, who can access it, and whether federal immigration officers could use it to track people. Yes, the American Civil Liberties Union of Ohio is actually calling for more oversight and public discussion.
4: And the National Weather Service has warned of high waves and strong rip currents on Lake Erie. Yesterday, first responders in Cleveland rescued two men near Lakeshore Boulevard. I'm Kate Burdett on the Ohio News Network.
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11: Your Skynet forecast for this afternoon. We'll have sunshine, a high of 79 degrees. Tonight, clear skies, getting

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4: And then getting back home this weekend to play Arizona, a team that's looking more and more like the team that made their own postseason run to the World Series a few seasons ago, and still a little bit of ways away from that. But just how nice will it be back to? Will it be to be back in Cleveland for about a week or so?
5: Always good. And they're in a stretch here playing National League teams because the Mets follow the Diamondbacks in. But always nice to be home. Some fun stuff going on this weekend with fireworks and Kate Smith bobblehead giveaway on Saturday. So some good stuff coming at home. And it's just, I think every team in baseball is more comfortable playing at home. And the Guardians are no different.
4: Stephen Kwan has started to look more like the Kwan of old, really, since the All-Star break, and sure looks like he might have been one of those guys that really did benefit from a little time away.
5: Yeah, well, I mean, he was gone before that. Mm-hmm. His hottest stretch started really toward the tail end of June and then at the start of July, and he's managed to carry that through after the break, too. And it's just, he looks like the Stephen Kwan we saw so often early in his career, where, you know, just going ahead and taking pitches to the opposite field when it's there, and not trying to pull or trying to hit for power when it's not there. And I think that got him in trouble a little bit, but it sure seems like he's back to the type of hitter that we saw so often.
4: Jose Ramirez looking to kind of get himself back into the swing of things after missing a little bit of time with his injury. And I know it hasn't translated to wins as of late, but how great has it been to get him back in that lineup?
5: Definitely good to have him back, no question. It just makes the lineup that much deeper. He's not going yet as well as I think we'll see. It's hard to miss about 5.5 weeks and just come back and hit right out of the chute, even if you are Jose Ramirez.
4: Right.
5: We kind of expected that, which probably wasn't fair. But he'll get it going. He had some good at-bats on Sunday without the results, but sometimes you can see it coming, and hopefully that translates here this week.
4: And then last one I have, Petey Halpin has been in center field and at the bottom of the order, now kind of carving out a role for himself, had that two-home run game against the Twins last week. And what's it been like to start see him? Looks like he might be starting to find that role in the major leagues.
5: Yeah, it's nice to see. He's worked real hard to get here. Done some things adjustment-wise at the plate that have really helped, and plays the heck out of center field. And that makes a difference. When you have Kwan in left and Halpin in center, that makes your pitching that much better, because there's very few balls that get into the gap. Mm-hmm. They take base hits away, and that matters. So we'll see how long he's able to kind of hold down center field. He's been there almost every day for a while, and good on him, because he hadn't really had that opportunity in the big leagues left and yet. And he's kind of earned that here recently, and that's nice to see.
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10: 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Derek in Missouri wants to chat with us, one of our longtime listeners as well. What's up, Derek? How are you?
11: I'm good, Rich. Are you excited about heading to your favorite state here in a few days?
10: The state of Ohio you're talking about?
11: Yes.
10: Yeah, sure. I always like going to Canton, Ohio, and hearing from the Ohio State fans screaming OH at me. It's great, Derek. Thanks for asking. So great.
11: I love you, Rick.
10: I love you too, buddy.
11: Time,
10: it's all good.
11: You know
10: what What's up?
11: All right, so we're, 37 days from the NFL kickoff season.
10: Yeah.
11: I got what's more likely for you, Rick.
10: Okay.
11: About the, what's more likely to happen this upcoming season? The Cowboys make the NFC title game, or Caleb Williams becomes the first Bears quarterback to surpass 4,000 yards this season.
12: Caleb Williams.
10: Thanks for the call, Derek. So, what's more likely? Cowboys make the NFC championship game, or Caleb Williams throws for 4,000 yards. How close did he come last year, Chris?
12: 3,942.
4: He was very close.
10: So, with all due respect.
12: He should take the 4,000.
10: I'm taking the 4,000 yards.
12: Yeah.
13: Settle down just a little bit.
10: Because Caleb's saying, you know, it's not just going to happen in the fourth quarter every game this year.
12: They're
10: going to do it for all four quarters.
14: Pulling out of the backside?
10: You know what I mean? That's what he's saying. So.
15: I can't wait.
10: Luther Burden's the next Amon-Ra St. Brown.
14: That's what I mean.
10: Jarvis Landry, right?
14: That's right, right. Colston Loveland, best tight end in the league.
10: I said that part. Ben Johnson's the one talking about Luther Burden, which, by the way, I don't blame the coach for doing that. But Jim Harbaugh's the only one that can go out there and start hyping his players for greatness. You know, I'm sure Luther Burden hears his coach talking like that in the local media, and he's feeling great about himself. Run game. Let's get Monongai up and running a little sooner, right?
12: Swift.
10: Andre
12: Swift.
10: Yeah. I understand that.
12: Yeah.
10: Two-headed monster. That's what he's built. That's what he did in Detroit. So do this year. Caleb Williams now has a, I'm telling you, Colston friggin' Loveland.
14: Oh, he's not exactly a sleeper, Rich. He's the number three ranked tight end heading into the week.
10: Okay. So other people are already believing the same thing. I'm not saying I'm telling any, you know.
14: Yeah.
10: Just the mere fact that I'm stating it as confidently does not mean I'm the only one saying it. I'm just the most important one who's saying it. Does that make sense to you?
14: Yes, obviously. Okay.
12: You had me until that last part.
10: But on the other hand, I've already said that things are set up for you to finally get what you're looking for out of your Dallas Cowboys, sir.
12: Yeah, but
10: which is
12: an all-time run
10: that's going to make you feel like.
12: Like everyone's reminding me in the comments, we got to get it done in the playoffs, and I admit it. So yeah, regular season fine. We got to make a playoff run.
15: Super Bowl.
12: Yeah.
10: What are you? What are you like a bird over there?
15: Are you think they're going to make the Super Bowl?
10: It's entirely possible. They've got the
12: roster. You've been here 11 days in a row. You haven't heard him say this already?
10: He's working faders for Cape Verde matches.
15: I'm done with that.
10: He's not paying attention.
12: Apparently not.
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1: Your Skynet forecast for this afternoon. We'll have sunshine, a high of 79 degrees. Tonight, clear skies, getting down to 56. For Tuesday, more sunshine. Should be a nice day with a high of 81 and calm winds. Wednesday, sunny and 84. Again, calm winds. Thursday, a chance of showers or thunderstorms in the afternoon. Mostly sunny with a high 84. For Skynet weather, I'm Kara Stallings, ESPN Radio, 1430 AM and 105.7 FM.
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0: on Paramount Plus last night. Got to wait every Sunday for a new episode right here on The Rich Eisen Show at LaMonica Garrett on Instagram. 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
3: And then getting back home this weekend to play Arizona, a team that's looking more and more like the team that made their own postseason run to the World Series a few seasons ago, and still a little bit of ways away from that. But just how nice will it be back to? Will it be to be back in Cleveland for about a week or so?
4: Always good. And they're in a stretch here playing National League teams because the Mets follow the Diamondbacks in. But always nice to be home. Some fun stuff going on this weekend with fireworks and Cade Smith bobblehead giveaway on Saturday. So some good stuff coming at home. And it's just, I think every team in baseball is more comfortable playing at home. And the Guardians are no different.
3: Stephen Kwan has started to look more like the Kwan of old, really, since the All-Star break, and sure looks like he might have been one of those guys that really did benefit from a little time away.
4: Yeah, well, I mean, he was gone before that. His hottest stretch started really toward the tail end of June and then at the start of July, and he's managed to carry that through after the break, too. And it's just, he looks like the Stephen Kwan we saw so often early in his career, where, you know, just going ahead and taking pitches to the opposite field when it's there and not trying to pull or trying to hit for power when it's not there. And I think that got him in trouble a little bit, but it sure seems like he's back to the type of hitter that we saw so often.
3: Jose Ramirez looking to kind of get himself back into the swing of things after missing a little bit of time with his injury, and I know it hasn't translated to wins as of late, but how great has it been to get him back in that lineup?
4: Definitely good to have him back, no question. It just makes the lineup that much deeper. He's not going yet as well as I think we'll see. It's hard to miss about 5.5 weeks and just come back and hit right out of the chute, even if you are Jose Ramirez.
3: Right.
4: We kind of expected that, which probably wasn't fair. But he'll get it going. He had some good at-bats on Sunday without the results, but sometimes you can see it coming, and hopefully that translates here this week.
3: And then last one I have, Petey Halpin has been in center field and at the bottom of the order, now kind of carving out a role for himself, had that two-home run game against the Twins last week. And what's it been like to start see him? Looks like he might be starting to find that role in the major leagues.
4: Yeah, it's nice to see. He's worked real hard to get here. Done some things adjustment-wise at the plate that have really helped, and plays the heck out of center field. And that makes a difference. When you have Kwan in left and Halpin in center, that makes your pitching that much better because there's very few balls that get into the gap. Mm-hmm. They take base hits away, and that matters. So we'll see how long he's able to kind of hold down center field. He's been there almost every day for a while, and good on him because he hadn't really had that opportunity in the big leagues left and yet. And yeah, he's kind of earned that here recently, and that's nice to see.
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19: And then getting back home this weekend to play Arizona, a team that's looking more and more like the team that made their own postseason run to the World Series a few seasons ago, and still a little bit of ways away from that. But just how nice will it be back to? Will it be to be back in Cleveland for about a week or so?
20: Always good. And they're in a stretch here playing National League teams because the Mets follow the Diamondbacks in. But always nice to be home. Some fun stuff going on this weekend with fireworks and Cade Smith bobblehead giveaway on Saturday. So Some good stuff coming at home, and it's just, I think every team in baseball is more comfortable playing at home, and the Guardians are no different.
19: Stephen Kwan has started to look more like the Kwan of old, really, since the All-Star break, and sure looks like he might have been one of those guys that really did benefit from a little time away.
20: Yeah, well, I mean, he was gone before that. His hottest stretch started really toward the tail end of June, and then at the start of July, and he's managed to carry that through after the break, too, and it's just, he looks like the Stephen Kwan we saw so often early in his career, where, you know, just going ahead and taking pitches to the opposite field when it's there, and not trying to pull or trying to hit for power when it's not there. And I think that got him in trouble a little bit, but it sure seems like he's back to the type of hitter that we saw so often.
19: Jose Ramirez looking to kind of get himself back into the swing of things after missing a little bit of time with his injury. And I know it hasn't translated to wins as of late, but how great has it been to get him back in that lineup?
20: Definitely good to have him back, no question. It just makes the lineup that much deeper. He's not going yet as well as I think we'll see. It's hard to miss about 5.5 weeks and just come back and hit right out of the chute, even if you are Jose Ramirez.
19: Right.
20: We kind of expected that, which probably wasn't fair. But he'll get it going. You know, he had some good at-bats on Sunday without the results, but sometimes you can see it coming, and hopefully that translates here this week.
19: And then last one I have, Petey Halpin has been in center field and at the bottom of the order, now kind of carving out a role for himself, had that two-home run game against the Twins last week. And what's it been like to start see him? Looks like he might be starting to find that role in the major leagues.
20: Yeah, it's nice to see. He's worked real hard to get here. Done some things adjustment-wise at the plate that have really helped, and plays the heck out of center field. And that makes a difference. When you have Kwan in left and Halpin in center, that makes your pitching that much better, because there's very few balls that get into the gap. Mm-hmm. They take base hits away, and that matters. So we'll see how long he's able to kind of hold down center field. He's been there almost every day for a while, and good on him, because he hadn't really had that opportunity in the big leagues left yet. And he's kind of earned that here recently, and that's nice to see.
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22: Oh, interdivision trades. What do you think about? Who did the Brewers get? Justin May and who?
21: Dustin May and JoJo Romero.
22: What do you think about Dustin May and JoJo Romero? Are you big fans of their work?
23: Listen, anything to boost our bullpen. It's not Tarek, I'm sorry, but it's something. It's something. But if you're a Brewers fan, you got to be wondering why you couldn't pull off that same trade with the Tigers.
22: What's your favorite JoJo Romero moment during his career?
23: My favorite moment is just the poise, the confidence. You know, the kind of guy who wakes up in the morning and is just disciplined and ready to start the day. So that's bigger than stats to me.
22: It's bigger than stats, the poise and the discipline. Mm-hmm. All right, I'm glad to see that. Lonnie is in Alabama. Go for it, Lonnie.
24: Hey, guys, congratulations on the new show. I've been listening to you guys since you guys decided which was the Sunday morning song, okay? That's how long I've been listening, all right?
22: Okay. Well, thank you. We got rid of the old one, and now we're going to have to at some point have a song here as well.
23: Yeah.
24: Absolutely.
23: And so, you don't like Lionel Richie.
24: Matt, you often give Myron some of these little far-out little factual questions on the spot.
22: Yes.
24: So I only want to ask one thing on the spot, if you guys could do this, because I always thought you were unfair to Myron. So I want to ask if you guys could a segment with your new show, Matt's view or Myron's view of something. So Matt's view or Myron's view, all right? Don't want any payment. Just send me some swag.
22: All right, I appreciate it. Matt and Myron's view, we'll do that. So one of the things we're going to do, Myron, you know that I hate what most sports radio does, where they'll do like a segment that's like, let's play this or that. And I can't stand that, because I think they're sort of, those are ridiculous.
23: I think we have that on our airwaves, but okay, yep, go ahead.
22: Is that one of the segments that's on ESPN?
23: I think people do
22: this or that?
23: Yeah.
21: I'll cross that off our list.
22: Okay, well, let's not, I don't want to play this or that. But I do, we had a meeting about our first show, and you had segments that you wanted to do. So one of the things I'm going to allow Myron to do over the course of the show is he will get to pitch segments, and then we can grade whether or not they are good segments. I am looking forward to that, Myron, to see your role as producer.
23: I got a lot of ideas, man. A lot of ideas. And by the way, that caller was right. Sometimes, you know, you can be a little hard on me. And I think, but I think Matt's opinion and Myron's opinion, I think that's just the show, right? I think that's just kind of, he kind of invented radio right there. But
22: probably should be.
23: I'm ready for all the segments. I got some great ideas. Start with Friday karaoke, as you know. That's something I tossed out there. You weren't a big fan, but I think we should do it.
22: Okay, so Aaron Rodgers, I just saw on the ESPN ticker, was on Pat McAfee today. He apparently had some strong comments. Are you glad to see Aaron Rodgers return to television, Myron?
23: Yeah, but first, why don't you respond to Friday karaoke? You just skip over stuff sometimes.
22: We're not like, doing karaoke.
23: I say
22: on
23: something.
22: The radio. We're not
23: well,
22: doing
23: then validate
22: that.
23: It or but acknowledge it at least. Like you didn't even say it was a thing. You act like I didn't say it.
22: Yeah,
23: you got to give me a response then.
22: Intentionally, I have to. You know my opinion about Aaron Rodgers.
23: Yeah,
22: I find him to be likely the most exhausting athlete that has ever played sports. I genuinely, there is no one that I enjoy listening to less. He seemed last year to tone it down, to not come out talking. He seemed to be sort of more focused on football during his time with the Steelers. Today, he went on McAfee. His first comments were about COVID and Dr. Fauci. Yeah. Now, I'm not going to get into his comments about COVID or Dr. Fauci, but what do you think about his desire to kind of once again bring about the controversial Aaron Rodgers rather than the football Aaron Rodgers?
23: I'm not surprised. Like, the quiet guy last year wasn't real. You know, I know he kind of backed off of things and he wasn't saying some of the same things he'd said the prior season. But I just, that was also a guy who was trying to extend his career and put himself in this position to be back in the NFL locker room. But Aaron Rodgers shouldn't surprise us. Like, this is just who he is. What's weird to me is who will he be after football? Because I think he was a dude who was set to do whatever he wanted to do after his career. And now, Matt, you look at him and you're like, who wants to be affiliated with that dude?
22: Well, he's like Phil Mickelson.
23: Once football is over.
22: He's like Phil Mickelson in the sense of if you were to go back and say, I don't know, 10 years ago, who is the player that is most likely to have a huge media career after football or after their sporting career, you would have probably said Aaron Rodgers and Phil Mickelson. Phil Mickelson, I could have seen him sitting in that Nick Faldo chair at the Masters for the next 30 years. Aaron Rodgers, you know, I could have seen, you know, on Monday Night Football or on Sunday Night Football, et cetera. And both of those guys have essentially made it to where that part of their career is over. And I will say, last year when Aaron Rodgers was quieter, people said, oh, this shows he's getting away from the nonsense. Today, and I give McAfee credit for having him on because McAfee, you know, I would have him on too, I guess, if I were him. But it just showcases that Aaron Rodgers will always be Aaron Rodgers, and it's an example of why I think having him on your roster at this point in his career is worthless.
23: Well, I mean, it's interesting that this was sort of the best that the Steelers thought they could get. And obviously, Mike McCarthy, there's that connection, winning a Super Bowl, which was like 30 years ago, whenever that was. But, I mean, this is what you get with the Aaron Rodgers experience. And I keep saying the same thing, Matt. What do players, especially younger players, think of this? And I think with Aaron Rodgers, if he's good, you just say, whatever, that's just Unc. You know, that's just the veteran. You let Unc say weird stuff. Like, you just kind of go, oh, yeah, he's talking again. So if he's good, people won't care. But if he struggles, that's going to become fairly annoying, I think, in that locker room if this is who he decides to be.
22: I can't imagine he's already not annoying. But do you know what? One of the things about Aaron Rodgers is if you go through his history, his teammates have always seemed to like him for a while. Now, I do think they get tired of it after a while, but you go back to Green Bay, and even when you would hear the conversations with the Jets and last year with the Steelers, generally speaking, it seemed like players enjoyed being around him, certainly much more than I liked listening to him. Scott is in Illinois. Go ahead, Scott.
1: That was an interesting conversation about Rodgers. No, I know you guys.
22: Well, I mean, do you like it? Do you disagree? Do you find him anything but annoying?
1: Yeah, it's just, I mean, he's got his own opinions and stuff, but it's like, I'm tired of hearing everyone's opinions.

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4: 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Earlier, the Astros dealing for Blue Jays outfielder Dalton Varsho has a 682 OPS in 99 games this season at an 833 OPS. Last year, the Pirates upgrading their bullpen, agreeing to a deal to bring in Mets reliever Luke Weaver, has a 184 ERA so far this season.
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8: One of my favorites is Big Mike in Texas.
9: Man, I love Chris Kendrick, man, but I got to snap back at Chris Kendrick, man. You talk about oatmeal is disgusting, man.
7: Well, it is.
10: No, it's not.
7: Oatmeal's terrible. I'm with Pat Costello on this one.
9: Hey, hold on. My mom had 8 boys in a row, man. I grew up in the country, man. And I'm sitting there at the table one day, and I'm about 8 years old. You know, you have a pig in the house as a runt, you know, because you gotta feed the runt because it wouldn't get the episode. I'm sitting at the table, and my dad heard me say, man, I'm tired of this oatmeal. We have oatmeal every morning. My dad came in there, and he grabbed that bowl of oatmeal, put it on the floor, and that runt ate my oatmeal. And I'm sitting there, and now I got to go home and up home and eat that oatmeal beat snowmeal.
6: This is Freddie and Harry.

0: out of the ball game.
1: Uh-huh.
0: And then all of a sudden, mm-hmm. that game went downhill for the Rays. I just thought I want to bring that up for
2: Harry, I remember that in that NLCS, the Braves had a 3-1 lead on the Dodgers.
1: Get them.
2: And y'all couldn't close them out, and
1: get
2: we
1: em.
2: Were collateral damage in the World Series.
1: Oh, it hurts. Oh, it hurts so bad. Oh, it hurts when all of a sudden your facts got outfucked by Josh Koepke. Oh, it hurts. Oh, it hurts so bad.
0: Listen, Cap, all I was saying is that these pitchers, these coaches needed to trust these pitchers a lot more and allow them to go the distance or as long as they could, like the Dodgers pitching staff trusted their players last year. And what was the end result? A World Series championship.
1: Here's why I'll back up Cap on that.
0: The Rays didn't do that.
1: But the Rays had operated that way all year long. That wasn't something that was a one-off in the playoffs when they did that. Now, did I like the move? Of course not. But that's what they had done all year long to get
0: you
1: to that point.
0: You let your studs decide it for you.
1: I'm not disagreeing with you. But we know that had worked. We know the narrative would have sounded like the Rays did it their way. They didn't go away from what got them there to the World Series and had a chance to win. We know how these things work.
0: Rebuttal here.
1: Exactly.
2: The Rays also only scored one run in that game. Like, I'm not going to let the offense off the hook because
1: there
2: they took our star pitcher out of the game.
1: There you go.
0: No. But here's what I'm saying. Like, in that scenario, though, Cap, you trust your main guy. You have to trust him. And that's what I've seen the Los Angeles Dodgers do a season ago, and they were able to win a World Series in 7 games because of it.
3: So we got the big bad Los Angeles Dodgers right now in baseball. So my question to you guys, Freddie, you can start.
1: Yeah.
3: Which team is best equipped to beat L.A.?
1: Tampa Bay, because they play small ball. They play all three levels in terms of scoring runs when they can score runs without hitting the big fly, having the home run. They don't give away games defensively. And their pitching staff, top to bottom, is as good as anybody, not just the American League, but in Major League Baseball. I know the Phillies are up there. I'm sure a lot of people love to see the New York Yankees, the Los Angeles Dodgers. But for my money, a team like the Tampa Bay Rays would give the Dodgers fits if both of those teams got to a World Series. Major League Baseball doesn't want that. They don't want the Rays anywhere near their parade.
0: They
1: want Yankees, Dodgers. They want Red Sox, Dodgers. Yankees, Phillies. Red Sox, Phillies.
0: Why would they want, Freddie? Why would they want? Well, they might want the.
1: You know why?
0: You talk about salary, the 24th payroll team in the Tampa Bay Rays. But
1: Major League Baseball still doesn't want
0: that. It's all about ratings, though. It's all about ratings and the premier matchups.
1: Yeah, exactly. They don't.
0: But I like your pick, though, Freddie. And here's why I like your pick. And I'm going to name some players. And if you don't know, if you're listening to Freddie Harry right now, you better pay attention to these players for the Tampa Bay Rays. Junior Caminero, who is, I think he's top 10 in home runs right now. Liam Hicks, left fielder Chandler Simpson, Yandy Diaz, closer Blake Baker, and then Jonathan Aranda. You better pay attention to all those players for the Tampa Bay Rays. Am I right or am I not right, Cap?
1: He know. He understand.
4: The Rays, you right?
1: Come on now.
2: Yeah, no, and also, Harry, I will say, like, the whole Blake Snell thing coming out of the game, like, that part I will give you. Like, maybe they should have rolled with him.
1: I agree.
2: But I think there are other factors there that have been ignored that I wanted to highlight.
0: Oh, no doubt.
1: You score a run, you get what you deserve. For example, Toronto Blue Jays had the Dodgers dead to rights and didn't let them and let them get away. That's why I don't think it's a fait accompli. That just because they got schoolable, they're just going to run and hide from everybody else in the NL and win in the World Series. It's baseball. It can be very, very, very hysterical when it comes to stuff like that.
0: So here's also what I've learned over the years. When it comes to playoff baseball and going deep and having that opportunity to win a World Series championship, if you cannot rely and count on your pitching, you are in a tough spot. And that's what the Los Angeles Dodgers realized a season ago. They were able to count on their starting pitching to carry them. They just traded for one of the best pitchers, if not the best pitcher in baseball. And they're going to rely on that guy when it comes to postseason baseball. Now, the teams that I have that can give the Los Angeles Dodgers a run, I'm going to stay in the National League. I'm going with my Atlanta Braves. And I'm also going with the Philadelphia Phillies because the Phillies are a dangerous team if they get into the playoffs. Freddie.
1: Yeah, I don't trust
0: that pitching. I personally do not want the Phillies to make the playoffs.
1: I hear
0: because
1: you.
0: If they match up with my Braves, I don't like the matchup for Atlanta.
1: I just don't trust their pitching, dude. Their pitching can be very, very sketchy. Their pitching is like a teenager with their first credit card. You don't know what's going to happen with the Phillies and their pitching. I trust the pitching of your Braves, starters and frontline guys, and also the relievers. I trust the pitching of the Tampa Bay Rays. I'll trust the pitching of the Yankees. The Yankees' offense is letting them down. Their pitchers have been terrific. for the New York Yankees. But if you're the Dodgers, it ain't going to be easy. It wasn't easy last year. And it ain't going to be easy this year when you're getting everybody's best shot. But the Dodgers can give everybody else their best shot. But is Major League Baseball hurting by the Dodgers and these moves they keep making, signing these players, kicking out that money, and getting those kind of returns? 888-SAY-ESPN, 888-729-3776. Are the Dodgers helping baseball by getting Scooble or hurting it? 888-729-3776. It is Reggae Monday when it comes to Freddie and Harry on ESPN Radio, the ESPN app, and don't forget about us on SiriusXM Channel 80. We'll get to you after you make sure you get this five-hour energy word from Harry Douglas.
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8: And then getting back home this weekend to play Arizona, a team that's looking more and more like the team that made their own postseason run to the World Series a few seasons ago, and still a little bit of ways away from that. But just how nice will it be back to? Will it be to be back in Cleveland for about a week or so?
9: Always good. And they're in a stretch here playing National League teams because the Mets follow the Diamondbacks in. But always nice to be home. Some fun stuff going on this weekend with fireworks and Cade Smith bobblehead giveaway on Saturday. So some good stuff coming at home. And it's just, I think every team in baseball is more comfortable playing at home. And the Guardians are no different.
8: Stephen Kwan has started to look more like the Kwan of old, really, since the All-Star break. And sure looks like he might have been one of those guys that really did benefit from a little time away.
9: Yeah, well, I mean, he was gone before that. Mm-hmm. His hottest stretch started really toward the tail end of June and then at the start of July. And he's managed to carry that through after the break, too. And it's just, he looks like the Stephen Kwan we saw so often early in his career, where, you know, just going ahead and taking pitches to the opposite field when it's there and not trying to pull or trying to hit for power when it's not there. And I think that got him in trouble a little bit, but it sure seems like he's back to the type of hitter that we saw so often.
8: Jose Ramirez looking to kind of get himself back into the swing of things after missing a little bit of time with his injury. And I know it hasn't translated to wins as of late, but how great has it been to get him back in that lineup?
9: Definitely good to have him back, no question. It just makes the lineup that much deeper. He's not going yet as well as I think we'll see. It's hard to miss about 5.5 weeks and just come back and hit right out of the chute, even if you are Jose Ramirez.
8: Right.
9: We kind of expected that, which probably wasn't fair. But he'll get it going. He had some good at-bats on Sunday without the results, but sometimes you can see it coming, and hopefully that translates here this week.
8: And then last one I have, Petey Halpin has been in center field and at the bottom of the order, now kind of carving out a role for himself, had that two-home run game against the Twins last week. And what's it been like to start see him? Looks like he might be starting to find that role in the major leagues.
9: Yeah, it's nice to see. He's worked real hard to get here. Done some things adjustment-wise at the plate that have really helped. and plays the heck out of center field. And that makes a difference. When you have Kwan in left and Halpin in center, that makes your pitching that much better because there's very few balls that get into the gap. Mm-hmm. They take base hits away, and that matters. So we'll see how long he's able to kind of hold down center field. He's been there almost every day for a while, and good on him because he hadn't really had that opportunity in the big leagues left and or yet. And yeah, he's kind of earned that here recently, and that's nice to see.
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0: Larry, you go ahead and be Scott Steiner. You were talking about you was popping out the shirt last week. Freddie can be Hulk Hogan.
1: That's right.
0: I got my boys back there. That's where we at. Now, y'all need to go to the NWO and leave Four Horsemen alone, man. Go ahead and take it over. Add DTJ to the crew, man. Larry, you go ahead and be Scott Steiner. You were talking about you was popping out the shirt last week. Freddie can be Hulk Hogan.
1: That's right.
0: I got my boys back there, man. The Scott Hall and...

0: Monday when it comes to Freddie and Harry. He is Harry Douglas. I'm Freddie Coleman. And the Cleveland Browns want Deshaun Watson to start a quarterback. Period. The question we have is, why? This is ESPN Radio, the ESPN app, and Sirius XM Channel 80.
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5: And then getting back home this weekend to play Arizona, a team that's looking more and more like the team that made their own postseason run to the World Series a few seasons ago, and still a little bit of ways away from that. But just how nice will it be back to? Will it be to be back in Cleveland for about a week or so?
6: Always good. And they're in a stretch here playing National League teams because the Mets follow the Diamondbacks in. But always nice to be home. Some fun stuff going on this weekend with fireworks and Cade Smith bobblehead giveaway on Saturday. So some good stuff coming at home. And it's just, I think every team in baseball is more comfortable playing at home. And the Guardians are no different.
5: Stephen Kwan has started to look more like the Kwan of old, really, since the All-Star break, and sure looks like he might have been one of those guys that really did benefit from a little time away.
6: Yeah, well, I mean, he was gone before that. Mm-hmm. His hottest stretch started really toward the tail end of June and then at the start of July, and he's managed to carry that through after the break, too. And it's just, he looks like the Stephen Kwan we saw so often early in his career, where, you know, just going ahead and taking pitches to the opposite field when it's there, and not trying to pull or trying to hit for power when it's not there. And I think that got him in trouble a little bit, but it sure seems like he's back to the type of hitter that we saw so often.
5: Jose Ramirez looking to kind of get himself back into the swing of things after missing a little bit of time with his injury. And I know it hasn't translated to wins as of late, but how great has it been to get him back in that lineup?
6: Definitely good to have him back, no question. It just makes the lineup that much deeper. He's not going yet as well as I think we'll see. It's hard to miss about 5.5 weeks and just come back and hit right out of the chute, even if you are Jose Ramirez.
5: Right.
6: We kind of expected that, which probably wasn't fair. But he'll get it going. He had some good at-bats on Sunday without the results, but sometimes you can see it coming, and hopefully that translates here this week.
5: And then last one I have, Petey Halpin has been in center field and at the bottom of the order, now kind of carving out a role for himself, had that two-home run game against the Twins last week. And what's it been like to start see him? Looks like he might be starting to find that role in the major leagues.
6: Yeah, it's nice to see. He's worked real hard to get here. Done some things adjustment-wise at the plate that have really helped, and plays the heck out of center field. And that makes a difference. When you have Kwan in left and Halpin in center, that makes your pitching that much better because there's very few balls that get into the gap. Mm-hmm. They take base hits away, and that matters. So we'll see how long he's able to kind of hold down center field. He's been there almost every day for a while, and good on him because he hadn't really had that opportunity in the big leagues left and he's kind of earned that here recently, and that's nice to see.

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0: smart speaker to play ESPN Radio. I know you don't want to hear it, and I'm sure if you're a Cleveland Browns fan, you really don't want to hear it. But I hate to break the news to you. The Cleveland Browns want to start Deshaun Watson opening day. Seriously. I know a lot of you probably saying, come on, Freddie. Say it ain't so, Freddie. Say it ain't so. HD, I've heard way too much. Ever since Todd Monken was hired to be the head coach of Cleveland Browns, not one person is saying anything along the lines of, we want Deshaun Watson to help out Shedeur Sanders. It's all about, we're going to play the best guys. The best guys going to win this job. They're going to give every chance, 230 million reasons of a chance, to put Deshaun Watson out there at the beginning of the year. What happens after that, we'll see. But if he looks anywhere and it's 50-50 between him and Shedeur Sanders, HDM telling you, the Cleveland Browns want to start him. Why? I have no earthly idea, but it seems like that's exactly who they want to be the starting quarterback opening day.
1: So here's my message to owner Jimmy Haslam, general manager Andrew Berry, and also head coach Todd Monken. As a guy who has been in the locker room for 10 years, 7 with the Atlanta Falcons and 3 with the Tennessee Titans. If Deshaun Watson wins that job, then so be it. You go out there and you make him your starting quarterback for week one. If he doesn't win that job and he gets that job anyway, that's bad for your locker room. Because players, from top to bottom, understand and know by how other players and their teammates are performing in practice, and how they're galvanizing their teammates and bringing everyone together, who should be out there on that football field. That's the last thing you want as a head coach, is to say, hey, we're going to start Deshaun Watson, when everyone else in that locker room knows or feels like Shedeur Sanders should be the starting quarterback and had won the job in their opinion. So I would say this, for coach, you play the best man.
0: Right.
1: Whoever wins that job, that's who you play.
0: No doubt.
1: Now, ideally, if you're the Cleveland Browns, you say to yourself, this is the way I would think, you're hoping that the younger quarterback, the guy that you drafted a season ago, will have the ability to win this job, because you also have some very, very young talent. You look at the running back position, you have a two-headed monster in Quinshon Judkins and Dylan Sampson. At wide receiver, you drafted Casey Concepcion in the first round. You have Denzel Boston that you took in the second round from Washington, who can play. And then last year, you got Isaiah Bond for a steal. So those are three young players right there. Then tight end, you have Harold Fannin Jr. So you would love for those young players to be able to grow and grind together to become something great. Because if Shedeur Sanders goes out there and balls out, let's not forget the Cleveland Browns have 2 first-round draft picks for 2027. The pick that they just got from the Los Angeles Rams and their own first-round draft pick.
0: Mm-hmm.
1: Now, here's the debacle. If Deshaun Watson wins this job.
0: And he's going to.
1: You say to yourself, if he does well and the Cleveland Browns make the playoffs, now what are we doing? What are we doing from a quarterback perspective? Are we moving on from Deshaun Watson and we're going to use our two first-round draft picks to try to figure out who our quarterback is going to be moving forward? That's where the dilemma, in my opinion, comes. But I would also say this. There is something behind Jimmy Haslam and Andrew Berry still when you give the only person in NFL history
0: all that money.
1: $230 million guaranteed. See, everyone can't be the San Francisco 49ers organization when they traded up to go get Trey Lance 3rd overall, Freddie. And they realize he's not the guy, and let's move on to Brock Purdy. Everyone doesn't have that luxury.
0: Right.
1: So, Cleveland Browns, you're on the clock again.
0: Believe me, in the history of Brownsian things at quarterback, this would be the most Brownsian thing. A guy that literally could have been cast aside, guaranteed money be damned, is in line to be the starting quarterback in 2027 when it comes to 2026 when it comes to Deshaun Watson. Even he said earlier today that he'd be open to an extension. That tells me all I need to know, that he's probably gotten assurances he will be the starting quarterback day one of 2026. It is Reggae Monday. Freddie and Harry presented by Progressive Insurance with Harry Douglas. I'm Freddie Coleman. Which has been a better championship move? Myles Garrett to the Los Angeles Rams? Tarik Skubal to the Los Angeles Dodgers, LeBron James to the Philadelphia 76ers. Our answers are next. 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
10: The radical left attacks law enforcement in the streets, while leftist politicians like Zohran Mamdani, Tim Walz, and Jasmine Crockett slander them on stage.
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15: New details about the deadly shooting.
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17: Yon specifically intended to kill agents.
10: The attacks and violent acts targeting law enforcement are fueled by rhetoric like Amy Acton's, creating violence, endangering all of us. 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Because Vivek will stand with our officers to keep Ohio safe. 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
21: 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The Yankees are acquiring outfielder Elliot Ramos from the Giants. Ramos, an all-star in 2024, while Casey Mize has just been dealt to the Padres. 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
1: Listen, Roddy White and Julio Jones, them boys used to laugh at me so hard, right? I used to mess with them about being number ones. This, they say, all right, you're going to get your chance. When those two got hurt and I had to become a number one in the defense, I'm a focal point, one of the focal points offensively. And, boy, I'm playing 85 snaps a game and I'm getting hit consistently versus 25, 35 snaps a game. Boy, I could go in that meeting room on Monday. Rod, hey, how you feeling, little bro? Yeah, I told you. Ass, didn't I? It's a different ball game out there when you that one.
24: Now they're eating humble pie.
23: This is Freddie and Harry.

0: going ahead and taking pitches to the opposite field when it's there, and not trying to pull or trying to hit for power when it's not there. And I think that got him in trouble a little bit, but it sure seems like he's back to the type of hitter that we saw so often.
1: Jose Ramirez looking to kind of get himself back into the swing of things after missing a little bit of time with his injury. And I know it hasn't translated to wins as of late, but how great has it been to get him back in that lineup?
0: Definitely good to have him back, no question. It just makes the lineup that much deeper. He's not going yet as well as I think we'll see. It's hard to miss about 5.5 weeks and just come back and hit right out of the chute, even if you are Jose Ramirez.
1: Right.
0: We kind of expected that, which probably wasn't fair. But he'll get it going. He had some good at-bats on Sunday without the results, but sometimes you can see it coming. And hopefully that translates here this week.
1: And then last one I have, Petey Halpin has been in center field and at the bottom of the order, now kind of carving out a role for himself, had that two-home run game against the Twins last week. And what's it been like to start see him? Looks like he might be starting to find that role in the major leagues.
0: Yeah, it's nice to see. He's worked real hard to get here, done some things adjustment-wise at the plate that have really helped, and plays the heck out of center field. And that makes a difference. When you have Kwan in left and Halpin in center, that makes your pitching that much better because there's very few balls that get into the gap. Mm-hmm. They take base hits away, and that matters. So we'll see how long he's able to kind of hold down center field. He's been there almost every day for a while, and good on him because he hadn't really had that opportunity in the big leagues left and or yet. And yeah, he's kind of earned that here recently, and that's nice to see.
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9: I'm Nick DeLuca. Baseball trade deadline passed. The Padres beating the buzzer, acquiring Tigers starter Casey Mize. All-star righty has a career-best 2.70 ERA in 16 starts this season. San Diego solidifying their rotation. ESPN's Jeff Passan says their mission was more pitching.
10: They're looking to bolster a rotation to supplement a lineup that's actually been exceptionally good since the all-star break. They are hitting. They now have the pitching to complement. And they're hoping to make a run in the National League.
9: Padres landing Mize and Robbie Ray today. The Guardians acquiring Foster Griffin from the Nationals was an all-star for the first time this season. Has a 3.06 ERA in 22 starts. The Cubs making a deal to acquire Clay Holmes from the Mets. Outfielder Tyrone Taylor in the deal as well. Holmes is a 2.39 ERA this season. College football, USC and Notre Dame renewing their rivalry matchup starting in 2030 with a four-game series that will feature back-to-back season openers.
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6: And then getting back home this weekend to play Arizona, a team that's looking more and more like the team that made their own postseason run to the World Series a few seasons ago, and still a little bit of ways away from that. But just how nice will it be back to? Will it be to be back in Cleveland for about a week or so?
7: Always good. And they're in a stretch here playing National League teams because the Mets follow the Diamondbacks in. But always nice to be home. Some fun stuff going on this weekend with fireworks and Cade Smith bobblehead giveaway on Saturday. So some good stuff coming at home. And it's just, I think every team in baseball is more comfortable playing at home. And the Guardians are no different.
6: Stephen Kwan has started to look more like the Kwan of old, really, since the All-Star break, and sure looks like he might have been one of those guys that really did benefit from a little time away.
7: Yeah, well, I mean, he was gone before that. Mm-hmm. His hottest stretch started really toward the tail end of June and then at the start of July, and he's managed to carry that through after the break, too. And it's just, he looks like the Stephen Kwan we saw so often early in his career, where, you know, just going ahead and taking pitches to the opposite field when it's there, and not trying to pull or trying to hit for power when it's not there. And I think that got him in trouble a little bit, but it sure seems like he's back to the type of hitter that we saw so often.
6: Jose Ramirez looking to kind of get himself back into the swing of things after missing a little bit of time with his injury. And I know it hasn't translated to wins as of late, but how great has it been to get him back in that lineup?
7: Definitely good to have him back, no question. It just makes the lineup that much deeper. He's not going yet as well as I think we'll see. It's hard to miss about 5.5 weeks and just come back and hit right out of the chute, even if you are Jose Ramirez.
6: Right.
7: We kind of expected that, which probably wasn't fair. But he'll get it going. He had some good at-bats on Sunday without the results, but sometimes you can see it coming, and hopefully that translates here this week.
6: And then last one I have, Petey Halpin has been in center field and at the bottom of the order, now kind of carving out a role for himself, had that two-home run game against the Twins last week. And what's it been like to start see him? Looks like he might be starting to find that role in the major leagues.
7: Yeah, it's nice to see. He's worked real hard to get here. Done some things adjustment-wise at the plate that have really helped, and plays the heck out of center field. And that makes a difference. When you have Kwan in left and Halpin in center, that makes your pitching that much better because there's very few balls that get into the gap. Mm-hmm. They take base hits away, and that matters. So we'll see how long he's able to kind of hold down center field. He's been there almost every day for a while, and good on him because he hadn't really had that opportunity in the big leagues left and yet. And yeah, he's kind of earned that here recently, and that's nice to see.
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0: win the World Series back to back to back, a.k.a. three-peat, in which the last team to do that was the New York Yankees, 98, 99, 2000. You can't be out here getting swept. Listen, I understand the Boston Red Sox right now, they're hotter than fish grease. 14-3 post-All-Star break. I mean hotter than a tamale. Hotter than fish grease. But you can't get swept by the Boston Red Sox. I need you to find a way to win one of those ball games or two of those ball games. But Freddie, I don't like the manner in which it happened. They lost the first game, 9-4. The second game, more respectable, 3-2. But the third game that completed the sweep, they lost 8-4. Come on, Dodgers. And you can tell by manager Dave Roberts and the way he was in his post-game presser.
1: Yeah, he wasn't happy.
0: Yes, he was happy for Tarik Skubal to come to his organization, but was not happy by the way his team performed versus Boston.
2: Number three.
1: Real quick, Spider and Mrs. Spider.
0: Yes.
1: Donovan Mitchell, Coco Jones, tied in that over the weekend. Anybody who was an NBA All-Star seemed to be there. Bam Adebayo, Jaylen Brown, Jalen Brunson, Josh Hart. She looked resplendent in her wedding dress. And Donovan Mitchell looked tough in his cream ensemble getting married. So, Mr. and Mrs. Mitchell, well done. Congratulations and well done.
0: My number three down. I'm going to go quickly. Patrick Mahomes in 707 knocked the hell out of his center in the back of the head with the football. Center, stay down.
1: Yeah.
0: What you popping up for?
1: Exactly.
0: You know you're supposed to take a knee.
1: Pay attention. You get your cranium cracked by your quarterback. He's Harry Douglas and Freddie Coleman. It's Reggae Monday, Freddie and Harry. Who was the biggest loser in Scuba going to the Dodgers? That's next.
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5: And then getting back home this weekend to play Arizona, a team that's looking more and more like the team that made their own postseason run to the World Series a few seasons ago, and still a little bit of ways away from that. But just how nice will it be back to? Will it be to be back in Cleveland for about a week or so?
6: Always good. And they're in a stretch here playing National League teams because the Mets follow the Diamondbacks in. But always nice to be home. Some fun stuff going on this weekend with fireworks and Cade Smith bobblehead giveaway on Saturday. So some good stuff coming at home. And it's just, I think every team in baseball is more comfortable playing at home. And the Guardians are no different.
5: Stephen Kwan has started to look more like the Kwan of old, really, since the All-Star break. And sure looks like he might have been one of those guys that really did benefit from a little time away.
6: Yeah, well, I mean, he was gone before that. His hottest stretch started really toward the tail end of June and then at the start of July. And he's managed to carry that through after the break, too. And it's just, he looks like the Stephen Kwan we saw so often early in his career, where, you know, just going ahead and taking pitches to the opposite field when it's there and not trying to pull or trying to hit for power when it's not there. And I think that got him in trouble a little bit, but it sure seems like he's back to the type of hitter that we saw so often.
5: Jose Ramirez looking to kind of get himself back into the swing of things after missing a little bit of time with his injury. And I know it hasn't translated to wins as of late, but how great has it been to get him back in that lineup?
6: Definitely good to have him back, no question. It just makes the lineup that much deeper. He's not going yet as well as I think we'll see. It's hard to miss about 5.5 weeks and just come back and hit right out of the chute, even if you are Jose Ramirez.
5: Right.
6: we kind of expected that, which probably wasn't fair. But he'll get it going. He had, you know, he had some good at-bats on Sunday without the results, but sometimes you can see it coming. And hopefully that translates here this week.
5: And then last one I have, Petey Halpin has been in center field and at the bottom of the order, now kind of carving out a role for himself, had that two-home run game against the Twins last week. And what's it been like to start see him? Looks like he might be starting to find that role in the major leagues.
6: Yeah, it's nice to see. He's worked real hard to get here, done some things adjustment-wise at the plate that have really helped, and plays the heck out of center field. And that makes a difference. When you have Kwan in left and Halpin in center, that makes your pitching that much better because there's very few balls that get into the gap. Mm-hmm. They take base hits away, and that matters. So we'll see how long he's able to kind of hold down center field. He's been there almost every day for a while, and good on him because he hadn't really had that opportunity in the big leagues left and or yet. And yeah, he's kind of earned that here recently, and that's nice to see.
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9: The Mize All-Star righty has a career-best 2.70 ERA in 16 starts. So far this season, San Diego solidifying their rotation, landing Mize and Robbie Ray. Today, the Guardians acquiring Foster Griffin from the Nationals was an All-Star for the first time this season, has a 3.06 ERA in 22 starts this year. Nats taking on the Phillies tonight in the second. Washington up 3-0 in the top of the second inning as they add a pair of runs. Jalen Lyle with a two-run shot to add to the total. Phillies bringing in four-time batting champ Luis Arraez in a trade today. He leads the NL in hitting at 324. Bryce Harper likely set to see some time in the outfield. College football, USC and Notre Dame renewing their rivalry matchup starting in 2030. Four-game series featuring back-to-back season openers.
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13: This is Freddie and Harry.
1: What do you enjoy most about going to the movies, or what do you miss the most about going to the movies? One of our other favorites is Big Ben. Big Ben in St. Louis, my friend, what do you have?
14: Man, first of all, how you guys doing? And I miss you guys. Ben, it's been a long time since I talked to you guys.
1: Appreciate you.
14: But back in the days when I didn't know no better, you know, movies back in the days, you know, we was kids from the hood. We used to send one person in to buy a ticket and have that person go hit the side door and let the rest of us in.
0: Hello.
14: But one thing I like about the movies, man, I used to have trouble sleeping at home for whatever reason. But when I go to the movie and get in them nice reclining chairs. It's over. Not over. Over.
13: This is Freddie and Harry.

0: just never give up hope and never give up trolling. He's Harry Douglas. I'm Freddie Coleman. Continue to join us on Reggae Monday. Freddie and Harry on the Freddie and Harry call-in line at 888-SAY-ESPN, 888-729-3776. Don't forget about the 30 for 30 new series called The Betrayal, Shohei Ohtani. 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The Betrayal, Shohei Ohtani is presented by Gusto. So you heard the inconvenient truth, courtesy of Dr. Zhivago, North Carolina, about what the Dodgers did to him and Harry Douglas's Braves. 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
0: Do you want to hear it or not?
1: This is...
11: Give me the truth straight up, no chaser.
1: Freddie and Harry's Inconvenient Truth.
0: The truth may hurt. The truth may get next to your feelings, but the truth is never terrible. No matter how inconvenient, I'm going to make it at the expense of you and Harry Douglas. So let the fun begin.
1: Number one.
0: No one, and I mean no one, HD, has more pressure than a title in sports right now than the Los Angeles Dodgers. When you go get Tarik Skubal from the Detroit Tigers and you put him together with that pitching staff, and this way Shohei Ohtani may not have to pitch as many innings, and you're going to try to do something we have not seen since the New York Yankees in the late 1990s, early 2000s, trying to make it a three-peat. When you put that kind of pressure on yourself, because that's what you want, that's what gives you fuel, that's what gives you fire, it's not about the Knicks trying to repeat or the Los Angeles Rams getting Myles Garrett and when Aaron Donald comes back. No one has more pressure when they're tied in sports right now than those Hollywood swingers, the Los Angeles Dodgers.
12: I would beg the differ. Okay. And here's why.
0: All right.
12: This organization won a World Series in 2020. They won a World Series in 2024. They also won one in 2025. So, Freddie, that's three World Series championships over the last 5 or 6 years that they've won. Now, the team that I feel like has the most pressure would be the Los Angeles Rams. Because the Super Bowl this year, which happens to be on our network, shout out to ESPN, shout out to ABC, it's being played in SoFi Stadium. The Rams just traded for Myles Garrett. They traded for Trent McDuffie. Aaron Donald is most likely coming back. I think it's more pressure on them than it is the Los Angeles Dodgers.
1: Number two.
0: Oh, Aaron Donald, speaking of the Rams, he's going to be back with the team that he retired from not too long ago. But he could have minimal impact. I know the videos, the TikTok videos look fantastic. Some people go to the gym. Aaron Donald goes to lift the gym and people inside of it. But not if or when he's back in a Rams uniform. Do not expect you're going to see the Aaron Donald you're used to seeing. Even Aaron Donald knows how tough it is to succeed in the National Football League. He's going to make it hard on opposing offenses. But minimal, maximum impact, need to pump the brakes on that. He will have an impact, but maybe not as maximum, no matter how great he still is going to be for the Los Angeles Rams.
12: No, no, no, Freddie Coleman. I will not accept that on this fantastic Reggae Monday. We're talking about a guy who is a walking Hall of Famer. In his entire career, has 111 sacks, 24 forced fumbles. He will have Myles Garrett on the team with him. So I would think nothing's going to be easy, but it will be easier, in my opinion, on top of having two guys in Kobe Turner and Byron Young, who combined for 19 sacks last year with the Los Angeles Rams. So he will have a massive impact, in my opinion, if he does finally decide that he is returning to football and unretiring.
0: Well, that's not if that's going to be a win. You don't put out those videos to just say, I'm just doing this just for my own self-worth. No, that's not happening. But I think kind of back to my argument in terms of minimal impact. Those guys are going to be so good making plays, you don't have to worry about Aaron Donald stepping in and having a major impact, which means he'll be nice and fresh and ready. And ready to make a maximum impact, more so in the playoffs than immediately in the regular season. Just a thought. Just a thought.
1: Number three.
0: Josh Kapke, this is for you involving your Tampa Bay Buccaneers. Your quarterback, Baker Mayfield, has backed himself into a corner. And Baker Mayfield may not have enough game to get himself out. It's one thing to have fuel. It's another thing to have a chip on your shoulder. But sometimes you can't make it that personal. Even though that's helped Baker Mayfield when he played at Oklahoma, played in the National Football League, the Cleveland Browns, and definitely the Tampa Bay Buccaneers. Sometimes you cannot allow business to be that personal. Baker Mayfield has done that. And with the kind of injuries he suffered lately, maybe that's something, HD, that he's backed himself into a corner. He may not have enough game to get himself out and get the contract he really wants from the Tampa Bay Buccaneers.
12: I think the only way Baker Mayfield can get the contract that he wants is if he balls out on an MVP-type level and leads the Tampa Bay Buccaneers to an NFC championship game appearance or a Super Bowl appearance. The problem with Baker Mayfield

0: and I just have to keep it real. He wants to be treated like Joe Burrow, Lamar Jackson, Josh Allen, and Patrick Mahomes, when in actual reality, he's not Joe Burrow, Lamar Jackson, Josh Allen, or Patrick Mahomes. Someone has to say it. I'm going to be the one to say it.
1: That's an inconvenient truth. Well done by you.
2: Number four.
1: Once again, by this inconvenient truth, courtesy of me, Freddie Coleman, with Harry Douglas on Reggae Monday, Freddie and Harry, presented by Progressive Insurance on ESPN Radio and the ESPN app. Once again, if the Philadelphia Eagles ball out, people will minimize the effect and the contributions of quarterback Jalen Hurts. If they don't ball out and they struggle with a new offense coordinator, most of the blame, HD, will go to Eagles quarterback Jalen Hurts.
0: I disagree with this one.
1: Okay.
0: I do believe for 2026, because of how the offense looked last season, if the Eagles ball out and that offense is humming, Jalen Hurts will get a lot of credit. Because of the dysfunction, the not on the same page with him and A.J. Brown, mm-hmm. and also former offensive coordinator Kevin Petullo a season ago.
1: Okay.
0: That means him and Sean Mannion, new offensive coordinator, and those receivers and the tight ends and running backs, they're all on the same page, and they all have a common goal. So I do believe Jalen Hurts would get a lot of credit if they ball out. And we also see them in an NFC Championship game or in the Super Bowl.
2: Number five.
1: Too many people, and you know who you are, have been trying to make their names and their reputation off the back of Caitlin Clark, who has not asked for this with the Indiana Fever. Whether you're a Caitlin Clark supporter or you don't like Caitlin Clark, way too many people have her name in their mouth for whatever agenda that they're trying to push. It's ridiculous, it's immature, it's petty, and you know what? No one cares what kind of rep you're trying to make off the back of somebody who does not want that when it comes to Caitlin Clark.
0: I agree with that. And for Caitlin Clark, I commend her, number one, for being able to ignore the noise and facing adversity throughout the season and then coming out and having that, I was like that 4 or 5 game stretch where she was just top dog, averaging over 30 points, I believe, and just going out there and really putting the Indiana Fever on her back. Kelsey Mitchell has also been balling out.
1: Yeah.
0: But for Caitlin Clark, I appreciate the attention to detail and having the ability to have on those blinders and put those earplugs in her ears and just move forward and progress as a team individually, but also providing what her coach needs her to have.
1: So Caitlin Clark is tired of your shade one way or the other. Who's shading Caleb Williams of the Chicago Bears? This is Freddie and Harry.
3: 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Ipe Mitsuhara ran up gambling debts to a Southern California bookmaking operation.
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8: Good afternoon. This is Paul Keels with baseball's trade deadline coming up at 6 p.m. Eastern. Moves continuing today. The Cleveland Guardians got in the act. They acquired outfielder Joe Adell from the Los Angeles Angels in exchange for catching prospect Jacob Cozart. Biggest deal of today so far, the Boston Red Sox acquiring all-star catcher Adley Rutschman from the Baltimore Orioles. Rutschman is currently on the IR with a wrist injury. In exchange, Baltimore gets veteran catcher Carlos Narvaez and four minor leaguers. The Philadelphia Phillies have acquired three-time batting champ Luis Arias from the San Francisco Giants, along with pitcher Caleb Killian. The Giants in exchange get a pair of minor league prospects. Phillies also picked up up left-handed reliever Brooks Raley from the New York Mets for two minor leaguers. San Diego Padres working on a deal to get left-handed pitcher and former Cy Young winner Robbie Ray from San Francisco. Toronto Blue Jays today picked up right-handed pitcher Jose Soriano from the Angels for three minor leaguers. The Atlanta Braves got veteran lefty Brett Suter from the Angels for infielder Nacho Alvarez. And the Seattle Mariners today acquired outfielder Taylor Ward from Baltimore, who in return will get three pitchers in that deal. Off day for both Cleveland and Cincinnati today. The Guardians will open a series at home of the New York Mets tomorrow. Meanwhile, the Reds will be at home with the Athletics. From soccer, Mauricio Pochettino agreed to a deal today to return as manager of the U.S. national team. This agreement takes place through the 2030 World Cup competition. 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
9: Your Skynet overnight forecast calls for clear skies with a low of 56 degrees. For Tuesday, we'll start off with some patchy fog. Otherwise, it'll be sunny for the rest of the day with a high of 82. Tuesday night, clear skies, a low of 60. For Wednesday, sunshine, a high of 84 and calm winds. Thursday, a chance of showers with thunderstorms. Otherwise, partly sunny with a high of 83 degrees. For Skynet weather, I'm Max Crenshaw, ESPN Radio, 1430 AM and 105.7 FM.
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15: Opportunities that were available in the marketplace regardless. So I think that's probably why, you know, Baltimore is going to do well regardless if they made the decision to move Adley, because he's a high-end player and they did well.
16: Yankees opening up their series with the Cardinals tonight in the Bronx, bottom of the first inning. St. Louis out to a 2-0 lead. Alec Burleson, two-run shot in the top of the first inning off of Cam Schlittler. Elsewhere, the Padres acquiring Tigers starter Casey Mize earlier today. All-star righty has a career-best 2.70 ERA in 16 starts this season. San Diego bolstering their rotation, landing Mize and Robbie Ray today. The Guardians acquiring Foster Griffin from the Nationals was an all-star for the first time this season. 22 starts this year, has a 3.06 ERA. Nats up 3-0 on the Phillies, headed to the top of the fourth inning tonight.
17: Hey, it's Evan Cohen. Coming up Tuesday, the 49ers are dealing with another season-ending injury. I'll tell you if losing another wide receiver will impact Brock Purdy this season. It's on Sportsmanlike 6 a.m. Eastern right here on ESPN Radio, ESPN2, and ESPNU.

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